0: rapidly replenish equipment and munitions and sustain vital operations without disruption.
1: Hegseth was interrupted by protesters. Democrats pressed him on the war's aims. There's a tornado watch from Delaware to New York City to upstate New York, plus thunderstorms and torrential downpours, over 2,000 flights canceled. Filling sandbags in New Orleans ahead of Tropical Storm Bertha. It's about 90 miles southwest of Panama City, Florida, expected to skirt the Gulf Coast into Texas. Justice Department says it's investigating after New Jersey state officials said they had discovered about 6,600 non-citizens had been inadvertently registered to vote. This is ABC News. Lawmakers in the Massachusetts House will have until the end of the month to take up a bill that would address a primary care doctor shortage in the state. There's a war brewing along the southern U.S. border between the Department of Homeland Security and the Catholic Church.
2: In an attempt to extend the existing border wall, the Trump administration plans to use eminent domain to seize about 14 acres around Mount Cristo Rey, a religious site that draws about 40,000 pilgrims a year.
3: My team and I are looking at every way possible to stop it.
2: El Paso Congresswoman Veronica Escobar has filed legislation to stop the seizure of the property.
3: That doesn't mean that we don't believe there should be border security.
2: DHS says it has no plans to restrict access to Mount Cristo Rey from the U.S. side of the border. Jim Ryan, ABC News.
1: Federal judges approved a $1.5 billion copyright settlement in which Anthropic will pay thousands of authors about $3,000 per book after using pirated copies of their works to train its AI chatbot, Claude. Chuck Sievertson, ABC News.
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6: 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The award is given to men's basketball programs that completed the 2025-26 academic year with a team GPA of 3.0 or higher. It is the third time in the last 4 years that Nebraska has been honored by the NABC. The Huskers were one of 10 Big Ten programs honored by the NABC on Wednesday. In other sporting news, LeBron James has said he will not be making his decision tonight. So another day passes in the LeBron sweepstakes. Finally, in some Major League Baseball scores, Dodgers versus Phillies is picking their contest back up in the top of the first. Twins and Guardians are tied 2-2 in the fifth, and the White Sox play the Rangers here shortly at Globe Life at 7:05. 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
8: Four on the shot clock, in the paint, shot on the way, no good. 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But across the timeline, twice, to Frager. Layup,
9: yes, yes,
8: it's good.
9: 2.2.
10: Well, Eckley is inside his own 15. Barney at the Husker 30. Snap back to Eckley. It's blocked. Con blocked it. And picked up Connor Nelson. Touchdown, Huskers. They came right at it. Nelson picked it up. 13-0, Scarlet and the Cream.
11: There's Laney. Here come Huskers. Quick attack. Manaya Obiche. She's putting on a clinic. It's Manaya Obiche Friday night at the Devaney, 23-14.
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12: Welcome back, Hour 2 of Sports Nightly here on the Huskers Radio Network. So we were talking earlier again about potential additions to the conference if expansion were to happen again for the Big Ten. But then you brought up during a commercial break, who would be your dream non-conference schedule that you'd like to talk about? So do you have that in mind? Like, do you have that list?
13: I don't have a list, but I can maybe come up with five eventually that I can get to.
12: Are you talking just like one marquee opponent, or are you talking about...
13: No, not... Yeah, like one marquee
12: opponent. Not like three non-conference opponents you play. Just no. One marquee.
13: Just one marquee, okay. As a fan... From a unique perspective, who would you want to play in a world where it's hard, obviously, to schedule some of these games? But if you had your say, what would be that venue that maybe you'd want to travel to or maybe have them come in here? What logo, what brand would you want to play in that non-conference game?
12: So do you have that?
13: I think Notre Dame would probably be up there. I would love for Nebraska to play a game at West Point. Army,
12: yeah.
13: I think that would be Army had a massive renovation to their stadium, Mikey Stadium. I've been there a couple times. I know their announcer Rich DeMarco. I've known him for a long time, and there's a really cool game day environment. So I've been out there. I think that'd be Oklahoma was supposed to go there. I think during COVID, but that got canceled.
12: We did go my first year here. My first year when we came back, we had a home and home with Oklahoma,
13: and that will. Pick up too. There will be a home and home with Oklahoma starting, I think, in 28 or 29 eventually. I'm starting to think like through the.
12: So, you know what's crazy enough? I've never been to Texas's football stadium because Oklahoma and Texas play in the Cotton Bowl.
13: That's true.
12: So that would be one for me at the top of the list.
13: Same with Florida, Georgia. I've never been Sanford Stadium.
12: I've been to Notre Dame. And I've been to Neyland Stadium at Tennessee. I wouldn't mind seeing one of the SEC stadiums like an Auburn.
13: I would have loved to call a game at Neyland. Obviously, that's a sore subject, but I think that would be really cool. Obviously, my background, I'd love to have Nebraska go to the Swamp and have them come here, vice versa. Alabama Stadium, to me, is I've called a game there. Auburn was cool. The broadcast booth's a nightmare, so that checks them off my list.
12: Okay.
13: These are the things that I think about. But I'm trying to think from the SEC perspective, like Ole Miss would probably be a pretty cool road game. I think Tennessee's probably up there, though.
12: Yeah, and then I go back to what we were talking about earlier, potentially like just something different out of the norm, because I think it's easy to throw out the SEC teams, a BYU or Utah at night.
13: Yeah, that'd be really cool. BYU's a legit atmosphere. Utah's the same way. I mean, both of those places are incredibly hard to play. I think you hit the nail on the head too with Texas. I think that would be an interesting road trip to go to. Trying to think of like Florida State now.
12: I mean, have you been to Texas A&M?
13: I've been on their campus. I haven't been to their football stadium. That
12: I mean,
13: would be unique.
12: I've actually been there. It's kind of wild.
13: That'd be another one of those schools that, like, if you know, Big 12 days and things like that, that would be. Trying to think, like, anything out on the West Coast too. We're going to Oregon this year. That's truly one
12: of
13: them. If they
12: I'm
13: the Big
12: excited
13: 10,
12: about
13: that
12: one. I'm really excited about that one.
13: I know Husker fans are very excited about that one. I mean,
12: Mark chimed in on the text line, which, yes, we were talking about.

0: Griffiths weighs in. I want to experience Between the Hedges at Georgia.
1: I think that's a cool pick.
0: Yeah.
1: I think Georgia would be cool. Tennessee would be cool. To see other people around me experience the swamp for the first time, like to see you and Damon and Ben experience the swamp for the first time, to me would be pretty cool. But that's just the SEC. That's like top of mind just from the SEC. But I'm just trying to think. I think like BYU and Utah, I think you hit the nail on the head there. I think those would be two really cool venues to,
0: like,
1: get a chance to.
0: Unusual, maybe off the beaten path that I think everybody probably points to, like, experience in an SEC. But you see and hear, you see on television, and then you hear about it, and it just seems absolutely wild. Now, I'm not saying, like, if it's not a night game, it's not up there as much for me. It's got to be a night game, because that's where I hear it gets pretty wild.
1: I would love to see us travel and, like, play a game at Maine or New Hampshire and just see what that looks like from a crowd perspective. How, just the overflow of people trying to get into a game like that, or going to Houston Christian. Never in a million years would it happen, but I just think it would be funny to see that happen once.
0: Boise State,
1: the Blue Turf game. I don't know if the Blue Turf would be enough of a pull for me, though, to hit the top of the list.
0: I've been to Texas Tech. It gets wild. I think that would also be fun to see Nebraska go to Texas Tech.
1: Texas Tech would,
0: like,
1: be interesting.
0: Kind of a matchup of those two fan bases. Nebraska fans traveling, and Texas Tech fans are absolutely bonkers. They're wild. So
1: I think the Grove would be. I mentioned Ole Miss. I think that would be. That's a.
0: We basically listed every program in college football.
1: We did. We didn't really narrow it down.
0: We didn't.
1: Did we?
0: We didn't.
1: We might have to settle on one pick. Everyone has to settle on one pick.
0: All right. Well, let's go ahead. We said that we had it coming up in the show tonight. Carter Nelson. Again, a part of the internal media days. Kyle had a chance to catch up with a number of these guys, so we'll play the conversation now with Carter Nelson.
1: Pride of Ainsworth, Nebraska, here with us. Carter Nelson, good to see you. You got the new uniforms, the new getup. I'm sure you're pretty fired up for a new season, right?
2: Mm-hmm. Yeah, I'm excited. You know, the opportunity to go out there with the people we've been working with all offseason, I'm just super excited to get out there.
1: And for you, you weren't 100% healthy last year. How you feeling? I know you had the off-season hip surgery last year. Are you feeling good right now?
2: Yeah, you know, the biggest thing is to leave all that behind me and move on and just start the new season.
1: How's summer gone for you? I know a lot of you guys like to get together, have workouts, spring, all of that. How was that for you?
2: It's been good. I love getting together with all the other guys and kind of not even always just doing football, but it's been a big emphasis for us to get with each other, like, outside and just hang out and build bonds.
1: A lot of the tight ends are here with you, but, you know, Luke's obviously one of the leaders in that room. You're the same way. How do you bring under your wing some of the new guys like Luke, who comes in for his first year? What do you say to some of the new guys?
2: Sometimes what you got to say to him is just slow down, you know. He came in and he was expecting to be just absolutely dominating people with no technique. And then I'm like, look, like, you're super strong. If you get a little better with your steps, and once he felt it, it's been super fun watching, kind of knowing that I was there at one point too. So,
1: what are some of the things that you've tried to work on? You mentioned technique and things like that, route running. How do you try to sharpen, freshen your skill set going into a new year?
2: The biggest thing for me has been just trying to change my mindset. The football will come, but at the end of the day, I think you just got to understand, like, if you put in your mind that you're going to go kill somebody, you'll go kill them.
1: Yeah. And you know, that's a vicious way to think about it, but it's true, and football is a vicious sport. I'm thinking back to some of the great moments from last year, and you earn more playing time by what you do on special teams, too, and you're one of those special teams guys. The block punt, the scoop and score. Can you take me back to that game against Michigan State in Memorial Stadium? You score a touchdown on special teams.
2: Yeah, no, it was sick, but I've never caught so much crap for scoring a touchdown. You know, they said all I did was run down the field. You know, Jameer did an amazing job, and I got really lucky that the ball bounced right up to me, so that's all his touchdown.
1: Yeah, because you never know where the ball's going to bounce, right? So it bounces right in your lap. But, you know, first thing you're thinking when the crowd's going crazy, again, you're celebrating with your teammates. Jameer blocks the punt. Special team scores are truly special, right? So that celebration, I'm sure you talk about that for a long time.
2: Yeah, no, I kind of blacked out. I mean, I was sprinting just around, and then I was like, I got to find Jameer. So I turned around, went and found him. I felt bad I did not keep the ball. I threw it right back. Should have kept that ball for him. But, no, it was super fun.
1: What do you expect your role to be in the offense this year, another year? Again, we mentioned you're getting healthier and healthier. What do you expect from yourself?
2: For myself, I just want to do whatever the coaches think that the role for me to best benefit the team is. I think that's one thing that I kind of hang my hat

0: on is I always try to do the best for whatever the team needs, and that's kind of just the way it goes.
1: Offense as a whole, a couple of new quarterbacks in the room, but of course Anthony Calandry is at the top of that list. What did you see from him in spring?
0: I saw swag and I saw playmaking, so those are everything you need in a quarterback, and I'm super excited to see him get live and make plays for us this year.
1: Is that the biggest thing you look for in a quarterback, just sort of the presence outside of the skill set, how they command a room, how they command a huddle?
0: Yeah, I mean, they're the leader of our team, so it's got to be somebody that's willing to go out there and make a play and willing to step on somebody's toes and not be scared of how they're going to react to it. So the way he takes the lead of our team and is just able to, like, command what he wants, that's what we look for in a quarterback.
1: How do you feel the ceiling for the tight end room is this year? Like, what kind of heights can you guys get to?
0: I think it's going to be a really fun year for us because I think we've got four dudes that can step on the field that, like, I think all of us can step on the field and be comfortable with it. I would say we're kind of more of a little bit older of a room now. Everybody that's been in there except for my guy Soares has been there for 3 years now. So we're all going on our third year. Well, I'm probably the newest in playing wide receiver the first year. So I think that just the maturity of our room has grown a lot, and I'm excited to see people being able to be put into different places.
1: Final few with Carter Nelson, but I wanted to go back to the Calandria aspect of it because he can extend plays as a route runner, knowing that a play isn't done at the first kind of interval of a play. There's a second, a third opportunity at a play. That's kind of exciting for somebody who's a pass catcher that the play isn't truly done till the whistle blows.
0: Yeah, 100%. I couldn't tell you the stat off the top of my head, but most explosive plays come from, you know, busted plays where we've either got him rolling out or somebody, you know, and so just the ability to be able to kind of put a little extra move on somebody when we get into scramble drill is just super, super beneficial to have.
1: Well, final one, you're the pride of Ainsworth, Nebraska. You're not just a football guy, but looking back at your hoop stats, you're a track guy. Is there anybody that can hoop with you on this team?
0: I would definitely say that there is a team that I would love to build around me.
1: What's a starting five? Can you tell me like a starting five? What position would you play, by the way?
0: I don't know. See, that's the thing is we do go to the rec and we play ball. Yeah. And we play positionless basketball where Luke Lindemeyer, you know, I'm always going to put him at the top. He's a good basketball player. Jeremiah Charles, he is a good basketball player. And then after that, I think that we've got a lot of people that could step up there. We got a lot of people that would tell you they're up there, too.
1: Yeah, there's a lot of guys that think they can play hoop, right?
0: Yeah, there's some people that can't shoot a basketball in the ocean, but they're at the top of the list of them. So.
1: And we won't name names today, no. Maybe later. Carter, can't wait to watch you play. Appreciate your time.
0: Thank you.
2: Again, Carter Nelson there. He's a big guy. I mean, there's some comments if you're watching the video feed.
3: Look, you take it the way
2: he's
3: you take
2: a tall
3: it.
2: Guy. He's a big guy, you mm-hmm. know. So, but you heard him talking about the tight end room. Look, I know there's speculation, but he was talking with us about him.
3: I mean,
2: you know,
3: if there's we asked Carter where he's playing,
2: right?
3: So unless that's changed,
2: unless it changes going into fall camp, but he's talking about the tight end room and being in there with those guys and the things that he's learned. And I also want to go back. I was telling you guys this a lot on the sideline, but he played a huge part in special teams. Was a big part of the scoop and score. But even beyond that, he was on several of the special teams units. And to see how invested he was in that when he wasn't playing as much in the offense, I mean, he would run over. He's one of the first guys on the iPads. I mean, when he talks about wanting to do whatever he can for the football team, I mean, I've seen it firsthand and how the pride that he takes on the role that he plays on special teams.
3: Yeah, I think a lot of people expected for him to have a bigger role last year. Remember, they had Mac Markway in that tight end room, and there was expectation for him coming in, and then he gets hurt in fall camp, but you know, he's the, like I said in the interview, pride of Ainsworth, Nebraska. He's a big time athlete. Like, he's a big time basketball player. He was, might have been a long jumper in high school, but he was a track star in high school. Just one of those all around athletes who's going to be utilized in this offense. Now, people saying that he's this position, he's that position. We asked him. I said, Carter, where are you going to play? And he said, I'm tight end. So unless somebody out there knows something that Carter Nelson doesn't.
2: Unless it's you know, you never know those conversations ongoing, unless something's happened. But, I mean, he was pretty adamant, and we were chatting with him before the interview. He's talking about tight end room, all that kind of stuff. So, I mean, you never know. Coach Rules is, he knows where guys fit best and likes to move guys around, and Carter is certainly a guy that has tremendous capabilities catching the football, but mm-hmm. I also think that room's pretty loaded, you know?
3: Yeah, it also has something to prove, though. Luke had a good year last year.
2: I mean, I'm saying the wide receiver.
3: You're talking about wide receivers.
2: Yeah,
3: yeah, definitely. There was hype around that room last year, too. I want to see more out of Ja'Cory Barney. I think we're probably in lockstep there in terms of a production. There's more there. He gave you a lot more in the punt return game. We know that in terms of all-purpose yards. But as a pass catcher, I think there's a lot more to Ja'Cory Barney. What he did in his freshman year, right? He had 55 grabs, was a true freshman record for a single season in receptions. Last year, he had 10 fewer catches. I was going through some of the numbers. He had 45 catches last year. Can he be somebody in that screen game that we always talk about, explosive plays? Can he deliver more in the explosive play battle? He finally got in the end zone as a receiver last year for the first time. He had a really good, if you remember, start to the season, right? He had that 132-yard receiving yard day against Akron. He had the 100-plus day against Michigan, had that pair of touchdowns, one of them the Hail Mary. He is he's an X factor for that room. I think there's an understanding of, can you get more out of Kwazi Gilmer than what you got out of Dane Key last year? Because remember, Dane.
2: I think so. I mean, I know.
3: You hope so.
2: I think he's a guy that what we saw in practice, he's a guy that I think is going to go make some plays. And I think that was an excellent addition.
3: And Isaiah Hunter was essentially your best guy last year. Quinn Clark, he's going to have to play a much bigger role this year. Cortez Mills is going to have to play a bigger role this year. Do you see a whole lot out of the freshmen, the Larry Miles, the Nalen Scotts? They still might be a year off, but this is a year now where Quinn Clark, you could say he's not a year off anymore. Like, this is his season to start to implement who he is. And because we know he has the size, he has the tangible gifts, he has the wingspan, he has the athleticism, and as a legacy of the Huskers, you know, catching his first touchdown last year, like he had a touchdown in the bowl game as well. I think the expectations there that Quinn Clark's probably your fourth guy in that room.
2: I think Cortez Mills, he was a guy that I know came in highly touted, and he might be ready to you know, take a step and call for more plays coming his way. And then another guy that, gosh, he can't stay healthy, but I just am intrigued to see if he can get back on the field, Demetrius Bell. And then, Jeniron Barner, getting him back. I mean, I know he's maybe a do-it-all kind of jack-of-all-trades guy, but he's in that wide receiver room, and he is somebody that can give you a lot of different ways to throw the football. And so I think there's a number of guys in there that you're going to be able to look to make more plays for this offense.
3: And how does it – I was thinking this today – how much does the zone read game with a true dual threat quarterback change things for production from other guys, production in the run game? Because let's face it, in the zone read game, Dylan Raiola didn't freeze linebackers. You knew it was going to be handed off to Emmett Johnson, or Dylan's going to pull it and he's going to throw it. But when you have a true dual threat option in the backfield, like a Calandria in that zone read game, how does that free up the passing game? But even more specifically, how does it free up what the guys can do in the run game that necessarily wasn't the case last year? It freed up a little bit with TJ when he became the starter in the last four games. But that zone read, which is such a huge part of college football now, how does that facet of the offense change, and how does that help the production of everybody around Calandria just because he has that option to freeze a defense?
2: You know, looking at the tight end as well in the roster, again, Carter Nelson listed as a tight end. It's just they don't have as much depth in that room as they do in the wide receiver room.
3: Yeah, it's tight end. How does a Luke Sorensen factor in? Like we talked with Carter Nelson, I think there's an expectation of almost, I'd be scared to say it, but you almost know what you're going to get out of Luke Lindenmeyer in a way. I know last year was the first year where he truly broke out. Tight ends were a little quiet towards the end of the year. Really wasn't a factor in the offense. But does a Luke Sorensen factor in outside of the two, the Lindenmeyers and the Nelsons? And I would probably put Bonner more in the tight end room, even more than a wide receiver. So those three are your top three. Is there anybody outside of that within the tight ends that the first 3 weeks, I think we're going to see everybody. But once you head to Michigan State, what does that depth chart look like, and how do some of those young guys factor in, especially with the tight ends?
2: 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All right, got to get to a break. Coming up next, going to talk some secondary with Rex Guthrie. Keep it here on Sports Nightly.
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2: 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Welcome back to Sports Nightly with Kyle Crooks and Jessica Coody. Should also mention, I haven't mentioned this, that it's also Trivia Tuesday So got that coming up again today here in just a few minutes. Dennis on the text line chimed in, said Jessica and Kyle on Nebraska possible away trip for football. Is Alabama one of them? I didn't hear if you mentioned it. We were just throwing out potential bucket lists.
3: We mentioned the entire FBS.
2: Kyle, well, we did. We basically mentioned everybody that plays college football. But Kyle, when we were talking about potential additions to the conference, kind of got thrown in the conversation of where would you like to go play? And then he said, I'd like to make a dream bucket list of if I could schedule a non-conference opponent. And then that's how we got in that conversation. But I think Alabama was mentioned a few times on the chat as well. So I think that's certainly a place, if you've never been, that people want to check off the list.
3: Georgia's working its way up there. I think Georgia would be. Georgia or Notre Dame.
2: I've been to Notre Dame. It's awesome. But I just, if I was experiencing something else, I mean, it would be really cool to see that game played, obviously Nebraska and Notre Dame. I went with Oklahoma played Notre Dame, but actually was at Oklahoma when Manti Te'o played and won the Heisman that year. So
3: did you meet his
2: Notre
3: girlfriend?
2: Dame. I did not meet his girlfriend. I did not. So
3: I think he's an analyst. He's a
2: He does a good job. He's on Prime, right? Or Amazon?
3: That's still probably
2: or Netflix something.
3: I would rank that. That's probably the craziest sports story ever. Like it, to it me, is. I still have never wrapped my mind around.
2: Have you watched the documentary?
3: I have not.
2: It's on Netflix. It's crazy. But I guess you also have to remember too that it was during a time where catfishing wasn't as big of a thing.
3: Remember the MTV show? Catfish?
2: Yeah, I think it's still running.
3: Is it?
2: I don't know. Isn't MTV off the air?
3: No, it still exists.
2: Oh, I don't know.
3: I don't know if that show does. They're still doing the Jersey Shore. I think this is the last season.
2: You didn't get casted for that?
3: No, I tried.
2: You didn't GTL? Jim Dan London?
3: They said I'm too Nebraska now.
2: Okay, well, we did want to play another conversation for you with Rex Guthrie. He's a guy that missed spring, was a big part of the secondary last year. Was kind of thrown to the fire a little bit, but he's coming off the injury, and Kyle had a chance to catch up with Rex.
1: All right, Rex, welcome back. Another media day for you, and for you also getting through injury in the spring, labrum surgery, back 100%. We'll just start here. How you feeling?
7: Really good. Yeah, feels good to be back with the boys 100%, doing everything again.
1: What was the recovery process, just going through the injury, getting back to 100%? What was that like for you?
7: Yeah, the biggest thing was just like getting the surgery and getting it fixed because it had been bothering me for some time. So just getting that fixed. And then from there, it was pretty straightforward and easy, just taking it day by day and doing what's asked of me. Yeah.
1: How excited are you to get back out on the field with this group? Rosters change, depth charts change, all that changes, and now you have a new defensive coordinator, new safeties coach. With all the change, how are you dealing with it?
7: I'm so pumped. I think we got a great group of guys, great coaching staff. I think it's going to be a great year, and I'm excited. I'm looking forward to it, yeah.
1: How about the energy that Coach Orich, Coach Yelk bring to that side of the ball? What have you noticed from what those guys bring?
7: Yeah, they bring a ton of energy, enthusiasm, and then just like a mental side of the game and just helping us out every day, getting better, stuff like that, yeah.
1: What are some things when you go into the offseason, again, you have to go through the injury, but that you have a checklist, a mental checklist that you want to get better at? What are some of those things?
7: Yeah, just understanding football, you know, trying to watch as much tape as I can, get in the weight room, get on the field, just try to better myself every day.
1: What are some of the things that you try to zero in on when you watch tape on any given day, maybe after a game or in the off season? What are some of the things that you're trying to zone in on?
7: Yeah, just trying to break up things like by down and distance, coverage, personnel, just stuff like that. Just trying to differentiate different things so you can pick up on little tells.
1: How much have you seen maybe the chemistry grow of this group? All three levels of the defense, that's important. What do you see there?
7: Yeah, I think as a group, not only like safeties and corners, but just everyone, we've gotten really close over these past couple months, and I feel like we're a really tight-knit group.
1: Coach Rule's message after last year, the season didn't end the way that you guys wanted it to, but what's just the overall message coming into this year with what seems to be a renewed energy?
7: Yeah, to just not worry about anything outside of the building, and to just focus on us and do what's required of us and do what we got to do to win.
1: Now you have the new jerseys, you're sporting them. Pretty cool, pretty slick look, right?
7: Yeah. a good look. Yeah, I love them. Mm-hmm.
1: So, you know, first reaction, you got the numbers, the pattern on the numbers and all of that. And how much, you know, you guys are pretty fired up, I'm sure, when the jersey reveal, right?
7: Yeah, we're all super excited. Yeah.
1: Rex, thanks so much again. We're glad that you're healthy, feeling 100%. Look forward to watching you play on Saturdays.
7: Yeah, thank you.
2: Again, Rex Guthy there. Kyle had a chance to catch up with him last week as they were here for internal media days. You know, he was a guy that obviously was big part of the mix last year. And when I had a chance to talk with Addison Williams about him, they really rave about his upside. And so I know he got, unfortunately, a lot of people chiming in on his performances last year. But, I mean, he's the guy that was a guy that got thrown into the fire and was having to clean up a lot of things that when things are falling apart up front a little bit, I guess, if you will.
3: Yeah, there was a lot of Rex chasing people down on explosive runs. You know, you got to be better up front. The front four this year has to be better. The linebacking group has to be better. I would imagine the defensive line this year is at minimum going to be a little bit better than what we saw last year. The linebacking group, I think Owen Chambliss is a game changer as a player, as a talent, but somebody who understands the defense. I think Vincent Shavers, being a year older, is going to be massive. Dexter Foster is a guy that we'll talk about a little bit more as we move forward. You know, Hawthorne as well, coming from Iowa State. There's just a lot of guys that have played some games. But on that back end, there's areas where they have to be a little bit better. I think Tyler Yelk is one of those coaches that we don't talk about enough in the safety room, but the NFL experience that he brings here, the relationship that he's created with Addison Williams. Rex will get his shot. He certainly got his shot. Remember, he's a young player. So
2: yes.
3: He made this was a young team. Matt Rhule brings it up a lot. I mean, last year they were the youngest team and one of the youngest teams in the conference with the amount of, you know, freshmen and sophomores that they were playing. So I would venture to guess that the amount he played last year, it can only help him. And of course, he had the off-season labrum surgery, so he's going to come into this year. He wasn't a part of the spring, so he's going to come into this year fully healthy and rested.
2: I'll tell you this, and we brought this up on during the bowl game about just the communication, and you know, Damon was talking about with what Utah did, and just the different looks like the communication had to be there. And just from my perspective on the sideline, I think there was a little bit, just maybe because of those young guys that were in there, and that a little bit of maybe some breakdown on the communication at times, that will only get better with time.
3: Yeah, I'm really excited. We had a chance to talk a little bit with Mac Dougal, who was here for, we didn't formally have an interview with him, but we just got a chance to chat with him. I mean, that's because you lose some. I mean, losing a Deshaun Singleton is huge, right? Not having him in the back end of that defense and having to replace that, just overall experience. But Mac Dougal, again, another guy who understands the system for Rob Orch. I did this breakdown of explosive plays that were allowed. I understand the competition's a little bit different, but the explosive plays last year at San Diego State's defense, I mean, they were third in the country in total plays of 20-plus yards allowed. Rush, which we know there's a lot of explosive plays of 10-plus, 20-plus yards. They were top 20 in yards of 10 or more, runs of 10 or more yards allowed. They were second in the country of passes of 20-plus yards given up. So in terms of explosive plays, Rob Orch, it's in his DNA to not give up that big explosive play.
2: Isn't it funny that that's certainly one thing that the defense has got to get better at, but that's what you're hearing a lot of the offense say, that they want to be able to make those big explosive plays.
3: Yeah, and I also did that number with Calandria and just how he was, in terms of 10-plus yard runs last year, he was 11th amongst FBS individual players. He was 11th with runs of 10 or more, 21st in FBS of runs of 20-plus, top 20 in passes of 10-plus. He was top 20 in passes of 30-plus. UNLV was an explosive offense. The difference is they weren't playing Big Ten defenses. So you have to alter those numbers and perhaps expectations. But my expectation is Calandria is going to give them an explosive nature that they haven't had from that position.
2: Hy-Vee, there's a helpful smile in every aisle. Hy-Vee proudly supports the Huskers. All right, got to get to a break. Coming up next, it's trivia time. Keep it here on Sports Nightly.
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2: Welcome back to Sports Nightly. It is just about time for trivia, but people like to weigh in on this conversation about dream opponents. So Big Mike on the text says, a dream location or opponent for Nebraska football can't be a former Big 8 or Big 12 opponent because we've already been there. SEC would be LSU, Georgia, Ole Miss, Florida, or Cowbell U. ACC would be Florida State, Pitt, Clemson, Duke, or SMU. Pitt. We also had some people weigh in on the chat about Virginia Tech. I believe it was Children of the Corn.
3: Let's see that. Pitt, though, that's an odd choice. I would.
2: It just continue to add to names that we haven't already mentioned of the entire.
3: Troy has some work to do.
2: The entire.
3: He's scheduling the entire FBS.
2: Yes, entire FBS. We've listed, I think, just about every potential opponent for Nebraska. But all right, it is time for some trivia as we welcome in Christopher Sullivan Diaz, everybody's favorite intern.
0: That's right.
3: You
0: thank
3: a public
0: you very
3: library
0: much.
3: Shirt.
0: It is. I went there.
2: When?
3: You went to the like Los Angeles
2: oh,
3: Public
2: nice.
3: Library?
0: Yeah.
2: You check out books?
0: I did.
3: What's that supposed to mean? You don't think he reads?
0: I read a lot.
2: I know he reads, but I didn't know if you check out
0: books. No, I don't. But now I do.
2: You could use a Kindle.
0: I don't use a Kindle. I'm brick and mortar with.
3: Did you buy that T-shirt as like a conversation starter? I'd be like, hey, I went to a library that one time.
0: Actually, it was a gift.
3: Okay.
0: Yeah.
2: Okay.
0: All right.
2: Free T-shirts. Everybody loves them.
0: Thank you to the library. All right. Let's get right into it.
3: Ugh.
0: How many colors are there in the rainbow? Jess.
2: Five.
0: No.
3: This is Roy G. Biv.
0: That's the usual saying.
3: Six.
0: No. Jess?
2: Seven?
0: Yes. All right. Jess is up one.
2: I didn't
0: one.
2: Know if you counted purple.
0: Another one. How many legs does a spider have?
3: Eight.
0: Yes. Mm. 1-1.
3: Yeah.
0: In soccer, how many players are on the field for each team? Kyle?
3: 11.
0: Mm. Yes.
3: Yeah.
0: 2-1. Early lead. Okay. How many rings are there on the Olympic flag?
2: Five.
0: Yes. 2-2. Okay. What time loop movie is also an annual celebration held on February 2nd?
3: Time loop movie?
2: I wouldn't know a movie question.
0: It's a time loop. It happens over and over. You repeat the same
2: thing. Groundhog Day.
0: Yes, Jess. Yep. So, Jess, you are winning right now at 3-2. But finally, we have a special surprise with Trivia Tuesday with a special celebrity guest to deliver the final question.
3: Ugh.
0: That is going to be worth a Trivia Tuesday first, 3 points.
2: Wow.
0: So, Camden, can I get the video?
4: What's up, Husker Nation? Matty Mills here, out on the bike today. Biking through Iowa. And headed to Boone right now. Windy day today. Lots of wind out of the north. Unfortunately, lots of riding in the north. So, windy day out here. About 65-ish miles. We're pulling into Boone right now, though, so almost done, almost pain-free. But I did get a call from our guy Chris in charge of trivia today, and he said he wants me to do the final question for today. So the question, Ragbri isn't the only cycling event going on right now. Tour de France, also in Europe, the best in the world, going at it, going up mountains every day. So the question for Jess and Kyle, how far is the Tour de France?
0: Okay, before you guys answer, both of you are going to have the opportunity to answer, so I'm going to collect both of them at the same time.
3: I don't have the slightest clue.
0: Here's the thing. Whoever has the closest answer will get the first ever 3-point play in Trivia Tuesday.
2: All right.
0: So if you want to take a moment to reflect, think about it, the Tour de France. Lance Armstrong won it plenty of times.
2: Can you go over?
0: I'd say avoid going over, but whoever's closest.
3: Yeah, it's not the Price is Right, so I guess
2: I was
3: going to
2: say 1 mile.
0: Yeah.
2: Is it 164 kilometers?
3: Let's do miles.
0: We'll say in miles. We're in the imperial system here.
2: They do it in miles.
0: So no Googling.
2: I'm not.
0: I'm checking.
3: Those fingers are moving over there. I don't know, 50?
0: No. So, Jess?
2: It was 164 kilometers is 101 miles.
0: Jess, with the first ever 3-point play in Trivia Tuesday history.
3: Was she allowed to Google that?
2: I just Googled 164.
0: I did.
3: But are you allowed to do that?
0: I did check that she was not Googling the answer. So she did technically say...
3: Are you allowed to Google conversion rates, though?
0: Yes.
3: Because that makes it a lot easier.
0: I'd say conversion rate is fine, as long as it's not interpreting as like answer to the question itself.
2: If I
0: you
2: don't want to know. Challenge, how many miles is it?
3: Because you had no gauge on what 101
0: let's
3: miles
0: restart.
3: Was.
0: Let's restart.
3: Until you Googled.
0: Let's restart this.
3: Am I right, Kevin?
0: Give me your closest answers. So, Jess, you were way off.
2: So
3: she wasn't right?
0: No, but it's the closest answer.
3: Okay.
0: So why don't we try this again and try to give me... So the Tour de France is through the entirety of France.
3: Is it really?
0: Yes. So how many miles do you think that could possibly
3: be... I still
0: be
3: don't know.
0: ...for a bike race? Give me your closest answer, both.
6: They bike for like 23 days.
2: 1,500 miles.
0: Okay. Kyle?
3: 3,000.
0: I'd say that Jess is still closer.
3: Of course she is.
0: She's off by 544 miles. You are off by 964.
2: All right.
0: So, sorry,
2: Kyle.
0: So we should
2: probably do some cycling studying.
0: Well, we got Rhonda and Matt to both inform us.
2: I know.
3: So 50 miles was
2: I don't
3: incorrect.
2: Think, honestly.
0: It was way incorrect. 50 miles, the Tour de France? You thought Lance Armstrong was the best at riding 50 miles for the bike?
3: I don't know a single thing about the Tour de France other than Lance Armstrong had a yellow bracelet drawn up.
0: Yeah, and something else.
2: I honestly, yes. I'm forfeiting those 3 points. I don't deserve those either.
0: Well, you still did win 3-2.
2: 3-2, so.
3: I think I'm still tied with Coatney.
0: You're still tied with Coatney.
3: Again, I don't like, I'll do it because I like CSD, but I don't like the segment.
2: You were all for it at the beginning.
3: I was. And then it happened.
0: You had an early lead. You almost had it.
3: By the way, Matty Mills, could you get to the point a little
0: That's
3: quicker?
0: What I'm saying. You know,
2: he had to show us he's actually biking.
3: By the way, it's very impressive what he's doing right now.
2: Yes.
0: What a get up, too, am I right?
2: Although, next time, like, I'm with you.
3: Is that comfortable sitting on the bike?
0: Probably
3: right
0: not. No,
2: absolutely not. Absolutely not. For those that were just listening on the radio, that check in from Matty Mills was while he was riding a bicycle into where was he going? He said it like four times.
0: Boone, Iowa.
2: Iowa. Yeah. So, congratulations. He'll be checking in, I think, a couple more times. Apparently, they keep trying to surprise us, but we know it's coming. So, congratulations to Matty. We'll check in with you again tomorrow. All right. We're back to wrap up the show next.
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2: 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Welcome back to Sports Nightly. I think it's probably safe to say a sport you will not be getting the call on to do play-by-play for is cycling or like the Tour de France.
3: I think it got ruled out. I think today was the day it got ruled out.
2: 50 miles. I mean, I said 100. I thought maybe throwing out kilometers would make me sound a little bit like I knew what I was talking about.
3: You tried to confuse us there.
2: Well, I think they do measure it in kilometers, but that's as close as I got was the KM instead of the
3: look at Trivia Tuesday. I've had just about enough, to be honest with you. We got to find a new segment for CSD.
2: We are talking about doing like an intern gathering and playing trivia, and I don't think you're going to be chosen first after this performance this summer.
3: No. If it's like early 2000s NFL or the 2003 New Jersey Nets,
2: or
3: I got nothing to offer you.
2: Eminem or no, Eminem and who's your other guy?
3: Post Malone.
2: No, your other rapper that you like.
3: 50 Cent.
2: 50 Cent, yeah.
3: Yeah.
2: If it's included with that, like old school rap or 2000s rap, you're in.
3: I've told everybody since coming here, I'm very limited in what I can do. Luckily, you guys don't ask me to do a whole lot here, aside from what I do.
2: Well, again, we won't be anticipating Kyle getting stolen away from the Tour de France.
3: I forget about trivia. We got to shoot some paint.
2: Yeah, he wants to do paintball. I don't know. I've never done that.
3: I've done it once or twice. It's been a long time. I wonder if probably the chat would know if there's a. I would imagine with the amount of land here that there's some. What is it, Beatrice? I imagine there's some pretty good paintball courses here.
2: Maybe we'll have to do that. I don't know.
3: DB's
2: we'll
3: got
2: to
3: be a part of it though, and BMAC. I want everybody in.
2: Oh,
3: Searles,
2: boy.
3: Imagine Searles' big body just running around like this, just doing pass.
2: Dude, you know he's a hunter. He'd just be pelting
3: true.
2: All of us.
3: But he's such a big target though. He can't hide behind anything.
2: He'd shoot you before you'd shoot
3: imagine
2: him.
3: Imagine him trying to hide behind a bale of hay. That big body offensive lineman.
2: Stop making me laugh. I can't laugh because it makes me cough. Oh, man. The big dog.
3: The big dog. That's Josh running around. Just a group of people that don't belong on a paintball course just running around.
2: Yeah. I don't know. I've never
3: That's
2: played
3: dream,
2: paintball,
3: really.
2: But it'd be fun. I'm looking forward to some more picks, though. That's what I'm excited about for football.
3: This is my year.
2: Pick segment.
3: This is my year. I've started studying already.
2: I've been texting with the big dog. We are planning on having a podcast soon, but he's one he likes to go to practice before he likes to chime in on everything. But we'll get him on soon to preview the season, and then we'll start having regularly scheduled appearances from the big dog, but... All right, that's going to do it for us. Thanks, Christopher Sullivan Diaz, for, once again, expertly navigating Trivia Tuesday. Camden Cohn as well for Kyle Crooks. And Maddie Mills checking in again. I'm assuming we'll hear from him again coming up tomorrow. But speaking of tomorrow night, Natalie Potts going to be on the program. We'll get an update from her. So have a great night. We'll talk to you tomorrow night here on Sports Nightly.
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15: ABC News, I'm Chuck Severson. The latest tracking on Tropical Storm Bertha has it skirting the Gulf Coast, heading for New Orleans, later Houston. ABC's Victor Kendo in New Orleans.
16: Coastal flooding is possible, as well as 1 to 4 feet of storm surge. We saw residents getting ready. We stopped by a sandbag location. People here have been through their share of storms.
17: And the city right now urging residents to get their preparations done today.
15: Torrential rain, flood warnings, tornado watches affecting 85 million Americans from Louisville to the Northeast tonight. The Pentagon has identified the remains of a third service member believed killed in the Iranian attack at the airbase in Jordan over the weekend. U.S. forces have been attacking Iranian targets for an 11th night in a row, says the U.S. military. OpenAI has disclosed an unprecedented cyber incident where its AI system allegedly hacked into another AI company, noting it was mind-blowing that it happened autonomously. This is ABC News. Authorities in Alaska say a woman is recovering after she was attacked by a brown bear while hiking on a trail over the weekend. Anchorage police say the woman was found with non-life-threatening injuries while the bear ran off. At least stick it. That was the response from new Giants coach John Harbaugh after running back Cam Scatabo failed to land one of his signature backflips over the weekend and appeared to land awkwardly on his surgically repaired right ankle. ESPN senior NFL insider Adam Schefter.
18: I can't imagine that they're particularly excited about seeing videos like that. That is who Cam Scatabo is. Like, this is not a surprise. This is a guy who would headbutt brick walls before every college football game.
15: Scatabo said he's good and promised not to hurt myself before the season, he says. Kaylee Hoddle, a deaf actor known for her roles in 2 Godzilla films, has died in a car crash in Maryland. She was only 18 years old. Chuck Severson, ABC News.
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30: The NC and AccuWeather forecast for tonight calls for mostly clear skies with low getting down in the mid-60s. For tomorrow, we have a 40% chance of showers and thunderstorms, partly sunny, high near 80. Then tomorrow night, 60% chance of showers and storms, low getting down to around 61. And then on Thursday, an 80% chance of showers and thunderstorms. New rainfall amounts between a half and three quarters of an inch is possible. And that is your NCN AccuWeather forecast on KWBE.
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Coming up, a little November rain from Guns N' Roses, also Cat Stevens, but right now, here's Bob Seger.

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Coming up tomorrow morning on our Beatrice Today program, it's To Your Health from the Beatrice Community Hospital, as we'll talk to movers and shakers at BCH. 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

Well, the hot stuff has left the forecast for a few days. Looking for a low near 65 for tonight. Tomorrow, a chance of showers. And tomorrow night, showers and possibly a thunderstorm. And then rain Thursday night. And into Friday, all possible.

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1: ABC News, I'm Chuck Severson. The U.S. military says it's finished the 11th night of air attacks on Iran. Defense Secretary Pete Hegseth telling a Senate committee that the war has cost $37.5 billion so far. He's requesting $87 billion more.
2: Without these funds, we face critical shortfalls that threaten our ability to also simply pay our service members, rapidly replenish equipment and munitions, and sustain vital operations without disruption.
1: Millions along the Gulf Coast are prepping for Tropical Storm Bertha, expected to skirt the coast, hitting New Orleans and Houston. Its center is south-southeast of Mobile, Alabama. Major flooding reported by the National Weather Service in central West Virginia now. School district in upstate New York becomes the first in the U.S. to allow a robot in the classroom. Salamanca Superintendent of Schools, Dr. Mark Beeler.
3: We're starting extremely small with juniors and seniors, and Sally will act in many ways sort of as a tutor.
1: This is ABC News. A Bronx man is facing charges of criminal mischief and misdemeanor criminal trespass for allegedly driving into the gate of an East Hampton home owned by Beyonce and Jay-Z. Keith Webster, 63, pleads not guilty. Samsung getting into the credit card business.
4: The Galaxy Card is Samsung's first foray into the credit card business and is being touted as a way to earn up to 5% cash back on new Samsung tech products. There's also rewards for certain streaming services. The Black Metal Card is part of the Visa network and is being issued by Barclays Bank. There's also a virtual version which can be loaded into your digital wallet. Apple announced a similar credit card back in 2019. Earlier this year, that company announced Chase will become the issuer of that card. Mike Dubusky, ABC News.
1: United Airlines says bad weather forced a flight that was headed for Phoenix to divert to Luke Air Force Base in Maricopa County. United arranged buses to take the 154 passengers to Phoenix. Chuck Severson, ABC News.
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7: The NC and AccuWeather forecast for tonight calls for mostly clear skies with low getting down in the mid-60s. For tomorrow, we have a 40% chance of showers and thunderstorms, partly sunny, high near 80. Then tomorrow night, 60% chance of showers and storms, low getting down to around 61. And then on Thursday, an 80% chance of showers and thunderstorms. New rainfall amounts between a half and three quarters of an inch is possible. And that is your NCN AccuWeather forecast on KWBE.
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1: ABC News, I'm Chuck Sievertson. The U.S. military says a third service member is believed dead in Friday's Iranian attack on a base in Jordan. ABC's Martha Raddatz is there.
2: Also among the Americans killed in recent days, the youngest, 19-year-old Isabella Gonzalez from Texas. Her high school friend, shocked.
3: My really good friend, she's not here anymore. And I didn't even get to see her. I didn't even get to say bye.
1: An 11th night of air attacks on Iran is over, says the U.S. military. Defense Secretary Hegseth says the war has cost over $37 billion so far. He asked a Senate panel for over $80 billion more. There are nearly 3,000 flight cancellations, says FlightAware, as violent storms affect millions. ABC's Rhiannon Alley.
4: The system moving into the northeast after spawning at least seven reported tornadoes in the Midwest, one west of Green Bay in Stratford, Wisconsin. Trees and power lines mangled by 80-mile-an-hour straight-line winds outside Des Moines.
1: This is ABC News. The State Department sent a cargo plane filled with food and hygiene kits to Cuba. The administration says the items will be distributed directly to the Cuban people by Catholic groups bypassing the government. Federal appeals court has cleared the way for the Justice Department to release tapes of former President Biden.
5: Biden first sued the Department of Justice in May to try to block the release of the recordings and transcripts from the making of his 2017 memoir. But a divided three-judge panel from the D.C. Circuit Court of Appeals ruled on Tuesday that there was substantial public interest in releasing the materials. Republicans in Congress and the Conservative Heritage Foundation demanded the records be released after former special counsel Robert Hur obtained the recordings while investigating Biden's alleged mishandling of classified documents. Peter Harvalambus, ABC News.
1: A sign that summer is winding down, some NFL training camps are open tomorrow, including the Carolina Panthers and the Arizona Cardinals. The reigning Super Bowl champion Seattle Seahawks open camp on Friday. Chuck Sievertson, ABC News.
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9: The NC and AccuWeather forecast for tonight calls for mostly clear skies with low getting down in the mid-60s. For tomorrow, we have a 40% chance of showers and thunderstorms, partly sunny, high near 80. Then tomorrow night, 60% chance of showers and storms, low getting down to around 61. And then on Thursday, an 80% chance of showers and thunderstorms. New rainfall amounts between a half and three quarters of an inch is possible. And that is your NCN AccuWeather forecast on KWBE.
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Bon Jovi on KWBE. Well, it's time for the blood drive again, and it'll be tomorrow from noon until 6 p.m. and again on July 23rd from 7 a.m. until 1 at the Beatrice Public Library. 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
0: 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And it goes something like this.

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The worst day of the week, Tuesday. There's that band called Till Tuesday. It's the day where you're one day before hump day. The weekend seems like a long ways away.

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Dancing in the Moonlight with King Harvest on KWBE. Coming up on Thursday, it's our Ask the Mayor program with Beatrice Mayor Bob Morgan. 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
1: ABC News, I'm Chuck Sievertson. The House Tuesday night passed a bill to fund the government through December 4th, six Democrats voting with a Republican majority. The bill will need 60 votes in the Senate to avoid a government shutdown September 30th. U.S. forces ended an 11th straight night of air attacks on Iran, says the U.S. military. The threat of attacks by Yemen's Houthi rebels backed by Iran is a new issue, says ABC's Martha Raddatz.
2: New concerns emerging in the critical Red Sea. Two oil tankers turning around after Iran-backed Houthi rebels threatened shipping traffic there. All of this spiking oil and gas prices.
1: Defense Secretary Hegseth on Capitol Hill pushing for over $80 billion more for the war. Republican Florida Congressman Carlos Ximenez.
3: We've seen this regime operate for the last 47 years. The only thing that they actually respond to is pressure. And I believe we need to put pressure on all fronts. Economic pressure by continuing the blockade. Military pressure.
1: This is ABC News. At least five people have now died from a Legionnaire's disease outbreak in New York City. Reading robots in on the lesson plan.
4: Salamanca City Central School District has announced it spent nearly $60,000 on Sally, a humanoid robot that's designed to serve as a teaching assistant. Superintendent Dr. Mark Beeler says the robot will be part of an AI and robotics course designed by Apple co-founder Steve Wozniak.
5: We're starting extremely small with juniors and seniors, and Sally will act in many ways sort of as a tutor.
4: The district says robots will never replace teachers, staff members, or meaningful human interaction. Mike DeBusky, ABC News.
1: For the second time in a month, a private space mission blasted off to help extend the life of an old satellite several thousand miles up. Northrop Grumman's mission robotic vehicle will eventually attach a jetpack to an aging satellite, which is running low on fuel. Chuck Sievertson, ABC News.
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8: DNC and AccuWeather forecast for tonight calls for mostly clear skies with low getting down in the mid-60s. For tomorrow, we have a 40% chance of showers and thunderstorms, partly sunny, high near 80. Then tomorrow night, 60% chance of showers and storms, low getting down to around 61. And then on Thursday, an 80% chance of showers and thunderstorms. New rainfall amounts between a half and three quarters of an inch is possible. And that is your NCN AccuWeather forecast on KWBE.
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Norman Greenbaum on KWBE. But don't forget, this Friday night, it's KWBE's Night at the Races. 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

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Hope all of you listening out there are having a great night so far, and welcome to the Late Night Hours here on KEWBE. As always, whether you're working the graveyard shift, cruising around town, or just up with your thoughts, I'm glad you're here. My name is Alex Veneman. I'll be keeping you company tonight. 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

0: live for you next year on KWBE. We got Whitney Houston, Meatloaf, as well as Huey Lewis in the news on Q. But first, we got the weather.
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4: The NCN AccuWeather forecast for the overnight early morning hours calls for mostly clear skies with a low this morning getting down in the mid-60s. Later on today, we have a 40% chance of rain with a high near 80. Then for tonight, a 60% chance of showers, low getting down to around 61. On Thursday, an 80% chance of rain with a high near 78. And then Thursday night, 90% chance of showers, low near 63. And that's your NCN AccuWeather forecast on KWBE.
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Come on. I can wait all night. What's it gonna be, boy? Yes or no? What's it gonna be, boy? Yes?

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But playing for you right now on our late night hours to help finish up this hour, it's Cheers for Fears.

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3: The NCN AccuWeather forecast for the overnight early morning hours calls for mostly clear skies, with a low this morning getting down in the mid-60s. Later on today, we have a 40% chance of rain with a high near 80. Then for tonight, a 60% chance of showers, low getting down to around 61. On Thursday, an 80% chance of rain with a high near 78. And then Thursday night, 90% chance of showers, a low near 63. And that is your NCN AccuWeather forecast on KWBE.
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4: The NCN AccuWeather forecast for the overnight early morning hours calls for mostly clear skies, with a low this morning getting down in the mid-60s. Later on today, we have a 40% chance of rain with a high near 80. Then for tonight, a 60% chance of showers, low getting down to around 61. On Thursday, an 80% chance of rain with a high near 78. And then Thursday night, 90% chance of showers, low near 63. And that's your NCN AccuWeather forecast on KWBE.
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That was the 1978 classic Shattered by the Rolling Stones here on KWBE. 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
1: ABC News, I'm Chuck Sievertson. An 11th night of air attacks on Iran wrapped up, says the U.S. military. Another reason why there's no oil tanker traffic through the Strait of Hormuz, a blockade not only by the U.S., but by Iran-backed Houthi rebels from Yemen, helping spike oil and gasoline prices. Defense Secretary Hegseth on Capitol Hill pushing for over $80 billion more for the war. Latest tracking on Tropical Storm Bertha has it skirting the Gulf Coast, headed for New Orleans, and later Houston. It's south-southeast of Florida, filling sandbags in New Orleans. ABC's Rhiannon Alley.
2: Tropical Storm Bertha is gaining strength and making a run west along the Gulf Coast. Outer bands bringing high waves and winds to Panama City Beach, Florida.
1: The House Tuesday night passed a bill to fund the government through December 4th. It'll need 60 votes in the Senate to avoid a government shutdown September 30th. This is ABC News. Searchers say they've located the wreckage of the Pan Am Airlines flight that crashed into the waters off Puerto Rico in 1952. That crash led to the flight attendant safety requirements you see today about where to find the life vest and how to put it on. Chicago is now home to a quad of rescued belugas.
3: The four female beluga whales were relocated to saltwater habitats of Shedd Aquarium's Abbott Oceanarium in Chicago, the first in a coordinated international effort to rescue a large pod of 30 belugas from marine land of Canada. Now closed and no longer able to provide care for the whales, the four belugas, all female, and the subpod kept together due to their bonds. They were transported by plane and truck in specialized water containers. There are plans to move more belugas from the closed marine park to facilities in the U.S. Michelle Franzen, ABC News.
1: Powerball sales have now started in the United Kingdom. Chuck Sievertson, ABC News.
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6: The NCN AccuWeather forecast for the overnight early morning hours calls for mostly clear skies with a low this morning getting down in the mid-60s. Later on today, we have a 40% chance of rain with a high near 80. Then for tonight, a 60% chance of showers, low getting down to around 61. On Thursday, an 80% chance of rain with a high near 78. And then Thursday night, 90% chance of showers, a low near 63. And that is your NCN AccuWeather forecast on KWBE.
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0: 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I'll say kick it, and you'll just kick it with a tasty groove, okay? 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

That was Smash Mouth here on KWBE. We had the Beatles just before that. Coming up next, we had Glenn Frey as well as Guns N' Roses on cue. But playing for you right now for our late night hours, it's Fleetwood Mac.

0: Playing for you next year on KWBE, we got I'm All Right by Kenny Loggins on Q, as well as Neil Diamond and Journey right after that. But first, we got the weather.
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4: The NCN AccuWeather forecast for the overnight early morning hours calls for mostly clear skies, with a low this morning getting down in the mid-60s. Later on today, we have a 40% chance of rain with a high near 80. Then for tonight, a 60% chance of showers, low getting down to around 61. On Thursday, an 80% chance of rain with a high near 78. And then Thursday night, 90% chance of showers, low near 63. And that's your NCN AccuWeather forecast on KWBE.
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Lampu Tab of the next year on KWBE. We got Brian Adams as well as Janet Jackson on cue, but playing for you right now on 1450 AM, 90.7 FM. 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

The jackpot is back. That's right, KWBE, along with Sheer Quality Furniture of Beatrice, the Mechanic Room in Beatrice, and the U Stop on the east side of Beatrice will be giving away $1,000 in cash and prizes throughout the summer. Be sure to come and join us this Friday, July 24th, from 11 a.m. to 1 p.m. at Brown's Shoe Fit in Beatrice. Then later on the same day at the Gage County Fair and Expo from 4 to 6. Be sure to come down, test your luck, because who knows, you may just hit the jackpot. Playing for you now here on our late night hours, it's J. Dallas.

0: Coming up next here on KWBE, we got Steppenwolf with Magic Carpet Ride, as well as Freedom by George Michael on cue. But first, before we get to any of that, we got the weather.
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3: The NCN AccuWeather forecast for the overnight early morning hours calls for mostly clear skies with a low this morning getting down in the mid-60s. Later on today, we have a 40% chance of rain with a high near 80. Then for tonight, a 60% chance of showers, low getting down to around 61. On Thursday, an 80% chance of rain with a high near 78. And then Thursday night, 90% chance of showers, a low near 63. And that is your NCN AccuWeather forecast on KWBE.
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That was the 1978 classic I Will Survive by Gloria Gaynor here on KWBE. Coming up next, we got the Tubes as well as Prince on cue. But playing for you right now for our late night hours, it's Taking Care of Business by Bachman Turner Overdrive.

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1: ABC News, I'm Chuck Sievertson. An 11th night of air attacks on Iran wrapped up, says the U.S. military. Another reason why there's no oil tanker traffic through the Strait of Hormuz, a blockade not only by the U.S., but by Iran-backed Houthi rebels from Yemen, helping spike oil and gasoline prices. Defense Secretary Hegseth on Capitol Hill pushing for over $80 billion more for the war. Latest tracking on Tropical Storm Bertha has it skirting the Gulf Coast, headed for New Orleans, and later Houston. It's south-southeast of Florida, filling sandbags in New Orleans. ABC's Rhiannon Alley.
2: Tropical Storm Bertha is gaining strength and making a run west along the Gulf Coast. Outer bands bringing high waves and winds to Panama City Beach, Florida.
1: The House Tuesday night passed a bill to fund the government through December 4th. It'll need 60 votes in the Senate to avoid a government shutdown September 30th. This is ABC News. Searchers say they've located the wreckage of the Pan Am Airlines flight that crashed into the waters off Puerto Rico in 1952. That crash led to the flight attendant safety requirements you see today about where to find the life vest and how to put it on. Chicago is now home to a quad of rescued belugas.
3: The four female beluga whales were relocated to saltwater habitats of Shedd Aquarium's Abbott Oceanarium in Chicago, the first in a coordinated international effort to rescue a large pod of 30 belugas from Marine Land of Canada. Now closed and no longer able to provide care for the whales, the four belugas, all female, and the subpod kept together due to their bonds. They were transported by plane and truck in specialized water containers. There are plans to move more belugas from the closed marine park to facilities in the U.S. Michelle Franzen, ABC News.
1: Powerball sales have now started in the United Kingdom. Chuck Sievertson, ABC News.
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6: The NCN AccuWeather forecast for the overnight early morning hours calls for mostly clear skies, with a low this morning getting down in the mid-60s. Later on today, we have a 40% chance of rain with a high near 80. Then for tonight, a 60% chance of showers, low getting down to around 61. On Thursday, an 80% chance of rain with a high near 78. And then Thursday night, 90% chance of showers, a low near 63. And that is your NCN AccuWeather forecast on KWBE.
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was Welcome to the Jungle by Guns N' Roses here on KWBE, one of my personal favorites. 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

0: 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We got a flock of seagulls, Van Morrison, as well as Cheap Trick on cue, but first, the weather.
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5: The NCN AccuWeather forecast for the overnight early morning hours calls for mostly clear skies, with a low this morning getting down in the mid-60s. Later on today, we have a 40% chance of rain with a high near 80. Then for tonight, a 60% chance of showers, low getting down to around 61. On Thursday, an 80% chance of rain with a high near 78. And then Thursday night, 90% chance of showers, a low near 63. And that is your NCN AccuWeather forecast on KWBE.
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We're nearing the end of our late night hours here on KEWBE. Hope all of you listening out there had a great night, and I hope I'm just to make it a little bit better. 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

David Lee Roth singing about those California girls. Good morning from KWBE. Here we are, early Wednesday morning. Music on the way from the Four Seasons, the Rolling Stones, and Huey Lewis in the News, all coming up this hour on KWBE.

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0: 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Direct cash cattle trade activity was quiet again Tuesday. Bids and asking prices remain elusive. Significant trade volume will likely hold out until sometime Thursday or Friday. At the Kingsville Livestock Auction in Missouri, there was a light supply, and steers and heifers sold $5 to $10 lower. The USDA says demand was moderate. Medium and large one feeder steers, 787 to 796 pounds, brought $355 to $362. Medium and large one feeder heifer, 608 to 625 pounds, brought $369 to $397. Box beef closed sharply lower and lower with light demand for solid offerings. Choice down $319 at $366.91. Select was $1.22 lower at $354.23. Estimated cattle slaughter was 103,000 head, down 8,000 on the weekend, down nearly 12,000 on the year. Cash hogs close higher with a moderate negotiated run. Processors continue to have leverage and control the pace of business. They appear to be more aggressive in their procurement efforts. The market has been largely focused on demand. Globally, there are some bright spots, but there are lingering concerns about long-term strength. Pork's competitive price in the retail space could provide additional support to the domestic market. Barrows and gilts at the National Daily Direct were up $1.33 with a weighted average of $100.22. The Iowa Minnesota had a weighted average of $100.40, and the Western Corn Belt had a weighted average of $100.35. Pork values were higher, up $1.72 at $104.82. Bellies, ribs, and hams were all up sharply, and estimated hog slaughter was 479,000 head, down 4,000 on the week and about even on the year. At the CME, live and feeder cattle were mixed ahead of the week's direct business and Friday's reports from the USDA. And lean hog futures were mixed on spread trade with some support from those higher pork values. I'm Megan Grebner for Brownfield.
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0: 1450 AM, 94.7 FM. We're KWBE. We're later on this morning. We will be spotlighting the Beatrice Community Hospital. It's our two-year health program. 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And today on the topic, we are going to be spotlighting the new Wymore Clinic as they're getting ready to open the doors at their new facility. 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
1: Artificial intelligence is becoming a bigger part of agriculture every year. Hello, everyone. I'm Cindy Young with Brownfield, and this is My Two Cents. From equipment that practically drives itself to software that recommends when to spray, fertilizer, or plant, the technology promises to help farmers be more efficient and productive. I saw a lot of AI innovation at the recent Commodity Classic. There's no doubt it has the potential to help agriculture tackle some big challenges, but like any new technology, it also comes with risks we shouldn't ignore. One concern I hear from farmers is becoming too dependent on technology. Agriculture has always relied on experience and instincts built over years, sometimes generations. When software starts making more of the decisions, there's a risk those instincts get pushed aside, and technology doesn't always work perfectly. If a system crashes or a signal drops during a critical planting or spraying window, farmers still may have to make the call. Data ownership is a big issue. Many tools collect information like yield maps, soil conditions, and equipment performance. Farmers want to know who controls that data and how it might be used in the future. Cybersecurity is also something agriculture hasn't traditionally worried about, but connected equipment and automated systems could be more vulnerable to disruption. AI will likely play a major role in the future of farming. The key is making sure it remains a tool, not a replacement, for experience and judgment farmers bring to the job every day. I'm Cindy Young with Brownfield. That's My Two Cents.
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0: Temperatures for the afternoon across the KWBE listening area reaching up to around 80 degrees for the high. We have a 40% chance for some showers for late this afternoon around 4 or 5 o'clock. Then tonight, 30% chance of rain, the overnight low down to about 63. For tomorrow, we're looking at an 80% chance of showers, the high Thursday around 78, and then a 100% chance of rain on Thursday night.

0: Four Seasons and Oh What a Night, December 1963. We're giving you a couple opportunities this week to play our jackpot drop. It's Friday from 11 to 1 at Brown Shoe Fit, then again Friday from 4 to 6 at the Gage County Fair. Couple of chances for you to drop the chip and see if you can win some cash and win some prizes. That's all happening on Friday here on KWBE. 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
1: Far more comfortable mid-summertime weather patterns center down the Midwest Corn and Bean Complex. It'll stay focused on the southern plains, build across parts of the west and northwest. Scattered showers and thunderstorms return for parts of the heartland towards the weekend. Well, good Wednesday morning, everyone. It's agriculture meteorologist Greg Soldier back in with the ag weather today right here in Brownfield Ag News. Well, a rough and troublesome day's worth of weather from a severe weather standpoint either side of the Ohio yesterday. Downpour producing flash flood generating showers and thunderstorms centered on Cincinnati down along the Ohio towards Louisville. And boy, numerous reports of hail, high wind, and multi-inch rainfall totals as well, shifting southeastward into parts of the lower Ohio Valley, parts of the Mid-South into the Mid-Atlantic region as well. Welcome rain, not necessarily the severe weather. That frontal boundary and weather system on the morning weather maps and charts still generating some shower and thunderstorm activity there. Likely to flare up later on this afternoon and evening time with some welcome and beneficial rains. Mid-Atlantic region down to the Piedmont and points southeast into the rest of Cotton Belt country over the southeastern states. Meanwhile, the tropical feed of moisture helping with that moisture drawn to that frontal boundary over the southeast, generating some pretty healthy squally weather along the central then western Gulf Coast area with a track to the west here over the next couple of days. Just a moderate sea swell anticipated at worst, and a couple of downpours of rain, too. In any event, speaking of rain, seeing some shower and thunderstorm activity getting going this morning already across parts of the northern and central plains. A little upslope going out, and a frontal boundary lined up along the divide to its west and south. Boy, plenty of hot weather to the east. A far more comfortable weather pattern underway. Even a few lake-induced clouds and sprinkles into parts of the southern Great Lakes region. Later on this afternoon, by the way, those temperatures into the upper 60s and 70s around the Great Lakes region, 70s and low 80s over the rest of the eastern Corn Belt, mid-70s to mid-80s over the rest of the west and southwestern Corn Belt. And again, some welcome rainfall for some of the drier, drought-ridden pasture lands of the central plains and far west and southwestern Corn Belt over the next couple of days. Otherwise, the more significant moisture welling up with daytime heating, elevated humidity and dew points, and a draw of tropical moisture from Fosco out of the eastern and southeast Eastern Pacific northward into the desert southwest along the divide and points on northward, and apart and away from that lift. Boy, daytime readings over the next couple expected to top the 100-degree mark in parts of the Pacific Northwest. Central valleys of California, 95 to 100-degree heat over the spring grain areas again. Boy, quality is hurting out through Big Sky country, and a spread into the Dakotas, kind of a reverse order again of temperatures from north to south. Typical of summertime, not typical of summertime, these readings and this layout, typical of El Nino. In any event, a scattering of showers and thunderstorms, parts of the plains, central and southern Corn Belt towards the weekend. Definite signs of warmer and drier across the Corn Belt and parts of the plains going forward for the waning days of July and into August. I'm Greg Soldier with your Ag Weather Today.
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1: ABC News, I'm Sherry Preston. In the midst of the 11th straight night of attacks by U.S. forces on Iranian targets, Secretary of State Marco Rubio says Iran may want to talk but hasn't kept its promises.
2: Iran has been reaching out to the United States, both directly and indirectly, to engage in talks about settling the differences with regards to what's happening in that part of the world. Unfortunately, so far, even though we have reached agreements, they have not kept their commitments.
1: Secretary Rubio speaking at a meeting of Southeast Asian allies, Iran retaliating by firing missiles and drones at Jordan. The death toll from the Ebola outbreak in Congo now just one shy of 1,000 people. Tropical Storm Bertha still on track for landfall in Louisiana later today or early tomorrow, and people from Tennessee to upstate New York are cleaning up after strong storms overnight. OpenAI, now in some of its AI models, got out and started hacking all on their own. The artificial intelligence models apparently broke out of what was supposed to be a controlled testing environment. This is ABC News. Six rescued beluga whales are settling into their new homes. The whales were among 30 left in limbo as the Marineland Amusement Park on Canada's side of Niagara Falls shut its doors for good.
3: Each whale, weighing up to 4,000 pounds, was coaxed into a custom sling and hoisted by crane into a padded container full of water. They were then trucked to Toronto's airport and flew south on a transport plane. Pilots told to keep takeoffs and landings gentle. Veterinarians at their sides for every mile. On Tuesday, four females, Acadia, Osiris, Sierra, and Lilouette, surfaced together at Chicago's Shedd Aquarium. And two more, Birdie Bots and Frankie, splashed down at SeaWorld San Antonio.
1: ABC's Sophie Flay. The Louvre's Apollo Gallery has reopened to the public for the first time since last year's crown jewels heist. To the precious collections it once displayed have now been removed, and the gallery is once again showing off the decor and architecture of the salon itself. Sherry Preston, ABC News.
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12: Good morning. This is a check of news on KWBE. I'm Jake Bartecki. Democratic U.S. Senate candidate Cindy Burbank will not appear on Nebraska's November general election ballot after declining her nomination by the statutory deadline, Secretary of State Bob Evnen announcing that on Tuesday. He said Nebraska law required his office to accept Burbank's declination. leaving him no discretion to reject it. He said the Nebraska Democratic Party has been notified that it can nominate a replacement candidate and has until September 1st to do so. In a statement, Evnen called Burbank's decision, quote, a cynical manipulation of the ballot process, saying she, quote, has done exactly what I predicted in May. She has declined the nomination. He said the Nebraska Supreme Court had previously overturned his decision to remove Burbank from the primary ballot because the Nebraska Republican Party's objection was filed too late. Burbank submitted her declination by the statutory deadline, and the Secretary of State's office confirmed Tuesday that it had received the paperwork. The Lincoln-Lancaster County Health Department confirmed a total of 13 cases of cyclospora in July on Tuesday. The health department previously said 5 cases were confirmed in Lancaster County as of Thursday last week. Cyclospora is a parasite that can cause lengthy gastrointestinal illness and is currently linked to multiple outbreaks in the United States. People become sick when they eat food or drink water contaminated by the parasite. 9 of the 13 cases were acquired in the United States. They are currently conducting interviews for the 2 of the other cases to learn where cyclospora was acquired. Federal health officials and state and local health departments continue to investigate the pinpoint the source of the outbreak. Symptoms include watery diarrhea that can last weeks to months, fatigue, loss of appetite, weight loss, bloating, cramps, and nausea. Less common symptoms, including low-grade fever and vomiting, can also occur. The Southeast Community College Board will be asked to give initial approval to a new budget next month with a general fund that would increase by over 8%, the most since 2016. The school has been building capacity through new programs and facilities in order to help provide for a skilled workforce. The proposed budget would include an overall compensation increase for college employees of 5.35%, according to SEC Vice President of Administrative Services, Amy Jorgens. Full-time enrollment at the college increased about 12 to 13% the past year, and SEC President Dr. Paul Illich says the trend is for an additional increase this fall term. Tuition and fees at SCC for the coming year would total $127 per semester hour, a 1.6% increase from the year before. New property valuation figures will become known around August 10th. This past year, SCC's property valuation in its 15-county service area totaled $93 billion, up 10.8% from the prior year. That was surpassed only by the 14.2% valuation increase for the area served by Northeast Community College. Nebraska Community Colleges, by law, are no longer able to use property taxes to fund general operations, but are allowed up to 2 cents in a levy that helps fund capital improvements. SEC is in its fourth year of a 10-year accreditation by the Higher Learning Commission. Associate VP for Accreditation and Strategic Services, Shauna Herwick, says that's most important for a financial standpoint.
13: In order to be eligible for federal financial aid, all institutions of higher ed must participate in this particular process. One of 7 institutional accreditors, SCC, chooses to be a member of the Higher Learning Commission.
12: SCC has 18 programs accredited by Higher Learning Commission, with another half dozen accredited by other associations. The SCC board met Tuesday at the Beatrice campus, where construction continues on an expansion of the campus agricultural program. This has been a check of news on KWBE.
14: I'm Pete.

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4: 66 degrees at KWBE. The forecast for the day, a 40% chance for some showers later on this afternoon. A high today expected around 80 degrees. 30% chance of rain tonight. Your overnight low, 63. Then for Thursday, we're looking at an 80% chance of showers before 3 p.m. The high for Thursday, around 78. For Thursday night, a 100% chance for some rain, mainly after 10 p.m. 1 to 2 inches is possible. The overnight low, dropping down to 63. On Friday, showers, maybe even a thunderstorm before 10 a.m. 60% chance of rain for us on Friday with that high in the mid-80s. Weekend weather, Saturday sunny, high 93, Sunday sunny, high of 98.
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7: From the NCN Sports Desk, I'm Jake Bartecki with a sports update. In a showcase of 28 of the best senior high school volleyball players in the state of Nebraska, the blue team outlasts the red team in the NCAA Senior Showcase Tuesday night at Lincoln North Star. That blue team did feature a few KWBE area players, including Freeman's Alicia Johansson and JCC's Ashley Beathy. Both saw the floor, Beathy with a really strong showing with 4 kills, 3 blocks. She, of course, is playing for her head coach, Tim Hedger. In less time on the floor, Alicia Johansson did register a kill in the win. More All-Star action in the capital city tonight, this time on the hardwood. And when it comes to an All-Star game, a big theme is to have fun, but when there's as much talent on the floor that the NCAA Senior Showcase will feature in basketball, the seniors in this year's event are playing the balance of having fun but finding their competitive edge, says Ashton Greenwood alum Derek Tonchis and Annie Liu of Lincoln North Star.
8: I'm looking forward to it, obviously, and coach said the goal is to win, so we're going to try out there and go have, we're going to go win, but we're going to try to have fun while doing that.
9: It is hard not to be competitive, obviously, because to play basketball, you have to have that competitive aspect. So I think just knowing that we're all here for the same reason. We all want to do good and we all want to have fun.
7: For players like Lincoln Pius's Ava Markowski and Chris Garner Jr. of Norris, being named to the game was a big honor.
10: It means a lot, you know, to show I'm one of the best in the state and just represent Norris one final time.
9: It's incredible. I mean, being able to play with all the best players in the state is awesome. It's a great thing to get everyone together and to be able to have fun while doing it.
7: Scotts Bluff state champion Nate Kelly says he expects high-level action in the boys' game on Wednesday night. That's what he's most looking forward to this week. The UNK commits saying it's getting to better know some of his high school competitors.
8: Yeah, I'm just expecting a good time with these guys. These are high-level players that we've played against for 4 years now. And so I'm excited to just get to know them more, play with them, have fun, and, you know, we expect to win, so it'll be a good game.
7: As fun as the All-Stars on both sides think Wednesday night will be, Ashland Greenwood's Derek Tonjes and Chris Garner Jr. say with the talent, rivalries, and bragging rights on the line, the competitive edge will most certainly be present.
10: I kind of handle it as a business trip, but, I mean, you got to have a lot of fun, too. You know, you don't get these moments to, you know, just play it and have fun. So just cherish every single moment.
8: I think when you have this many great competitors, this many great players, I think the competitive edge is just going to naturally come. You know, we're out here. It's not like a normal All-Star game where you go out and you play. We're out here practicing. So we're going to be out here practicing. So I think the competitive side of a lot of people is going to show through.
7: The Tri-County Meridian Legion baseball team reached the end of the road last night after a really nice postseason stretch. They fell to a very strong Malcolm squad, 12-3, also over in DeWitt on Tuesday. Loomis snuck by Pender 5-4.

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2: I wanted to create a new business model which would avoid a lot of the issues that most health providers and patients deal with and find very uncomfortable. 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I've arranged for my practice to be a lot simpler in that patients have to pay cash, no insurance. I don't take any insurance now. But the good news about that is my session fee is only $30, which is just about the same thing that people experience with copays. So that's about the sum of it.
1: Dr. Aveyard is now booking new patients in his private practice. Call him today at 402-239-2815 or stop by 707 Court Street in Beatrice.
3: Hello, I'm Kellen Havick, and with the latest ag headlines on Brownfield, U.S. Senator Chuck Grassley says he supports efforts in the House to provide more financial aid to farmers.
4: The justification for it expressed by the president is the Iran war has drawn up the price of diesel and other products that farmers have to pay, so it's an offset to things that are beyond the control of the farmer, and I obviously would support that.
3: A coordinator with a nonprofit that supports small and medium-sized meat processors says layoffs at USDA are creating challenges. Dave Carter is with the Flower Hill Institute.
5: The folks that are there are just doing their best right now. They're shouldering now two jobs instead of one in many cases.
3: And Purdue University's College of Veterinary Medicine is planning its largest expansion in school history to help improve access to rural veterinary care across the country. I'm Kellen Havikin for Brownfield.
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13: 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Well,
14: the radar is showing some pretty good rain in central Nebraska this hour. Folks to the northwest of Grand Island, to the north of Kearney, they're waking up this morning to some showers and some rain. For us, well, it's a quiet morning for us, but we do have in the forecast a good chance of rain here this week. 66 degrees right now, our temperature.

0: Sure. We have a 40% chance of rain late this afternoon by the time you're heading home for work. High today around 80. 63 for your low tonight. Tomorrow, high temps around 78 with an 80% chance of rain tomorrow. And that'll increase to a 100% chance of rain tomorrow night, 1 to 2 inches possible. Friday, showers again are likely, about a 60% chance, high of 84. Then the sun comes out, and it really warms up for the weekend. Saturday, sunny, high 93. Sunday, sunny and hot, high of 98. It's 66 this morning at KWBE, 66 degrees, cloudy skies.
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6: 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I love him.

0: KWBE Music on the morning for the police and every breath you take. 6:31 on the morning. Rise and shine as we get this day started. It is a Wednesday. We're going to find out who's celebrating birthdays and anniversaries shortly. Birthday line is coming up.
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0: It's time now for this morning's funeral calendar on KWBE, brought to you this morning by Griffith Suvendick Funeral Home. Evan Boer of Adams passed away July 18th at the age of 96. Funeral services will be this morning at 11 o'clock at the American Lutheran Church of Adams. Fox Funeral Home and Cremation Services of Adams in charge of those arrangements today. Richard Paul Scheidler of Beatrice passed away July 17th at the age of 93. Funeral services will be today at the First Presbyterian Church in Beatrice starting at 10:30. Griffith Suvendick Chapel of Beatrice in charge of those services this morning for Richard Scheidler. Dale Evers of Beatrice passed away on July 18th. Honoring Dale's wishes, his body has been donated to science to support medical research. There will be no viewing or visitation at this time, but a celebration of life will be held at a later date. Services entrusted to the Griffith Suvendick Chapel of Beatrice. Robert McClellan of Beatrice passed away on July 18th at the age of 81. It was Robert's wish to use cremation with a memorial service at a later date. Interment of the cremains will take place in North Dakota. Arrangements entrusted to the Fox Funeral Home and Cremation Services of Beatrice for Robert McClellan. Ronald Eugene Brott of Ankeny, Iowa, formerly of Des Moines, passed away on July 15th at the age of 77. Funeral services will be this morning in Des Moines, Iowa. A second service then will take place this Friday at 10:30 at the Harmon Wright Mortuary Chapel in Beatrice. Interment will be in the Evergreen Home Cemetery in Beatrice. Harmon Wright in charge of those services on Friday for Ronald Eugene Brott. That's a look at our funeral notices this morning on KWBE.
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0: Temperatures for the afternoon across the KWBE listening area reaching up to around 80 degrees for the high. We have a 40% chance for some showers for late this afternoon around 4 or 5 o'clock. Then tonight, 30% chance of rain, the overnight low down to about 63. For tomorrow, we're looking at an 80% chance of showers, the high Thursday around 78, and then a 100% chance of rain on Thursday night.
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0: All righty, let's find out who's celebrating for today on this 22nd day of July. 402-228-5924. 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
0: Celebrity birthdays, those famous faces, who do we have? Well, okay, let's check this out. The celebrity birthday list for the day includes such folks as Eagles' Don Henley, turning 79 today, brought us solo hits like The Boys of Summer and All She Wants to Do Is Dance. From the Eagles, Don Henley, 79. By the way, our question of the day on our Facebook page, we're asking you your favorite Eagles song. Danny Glover is turning 80 today. And also on the list, AJ Cook from Criminal Minds played JJ. She's 48. And Selena Gomez is 34 today. Hi, good morning. KWBE, you're on the birthday line.
14: I want to wish a happy birthday to Susan Cook. This wish is from Maryland. And I thank you, and everyone have a good day.
0: Thanks. Good morning. You're on KWBE.
15: Good morning. I'd like to wish my granddaughter, Megan Alexander, a happy birthday today. And this is from Shirley Grunewald, and I thank you.
0: And I thank you. Appreciate your call this morning. So I was kind of looking around yesterday. They were judging, so you can't really look that close on some things. But I was in the 4-H building yesterday on the Gage County Fairgrounds, and kind of looking at some of the things that our 4-H'ers have submitted for this year's fair. You'll have the chance starting today now to see all the entries and all the work that our folks have done. Boy, I tell you what, there is some talent First full day of the Gage County Fair and Expo going on today. Hi, good morning, KWBE.
16: Good morning, Dave. This morning I would like to wish a very happy birthday to Susan Holzing. And these wishes are from Wanda, and I thank you, and you have a great day.
0: You have a great day, too. Speaking of the fair, I got a couple of tickets here for the tractor pull. Who wants to go to the tractor pull tomorrow night? I've got two tickets to give away. We gave two away yesterday. I got two more, and we'll be doing that this morning.
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18: Good morning, Dave. I'd like to wish a very happy birthday to Judy Warren and Susan Cook, and that comes from Bob and Gwen. Thanks, Dave. You have a good day.
0: You too. 402-228-5924. The Red Cross Bloodmobile is in town today. This is the first day of a two-day stop. You can give blood today at the Beatrice Public Library starting at noon. They'll be there from noon to 6. And then again tomorrow from 7 a.m. to 1 p.m. You can call 1-800-RED-CROSS. 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Walk-ins are welcome. I know the last time I was visiting with the folks from the Red Cross, they were telling me that they had a number of openings, especially for tomorrow. So they need your help. Today, tomorrow, stop in at the library and give blood. Hi, KWBE. Good morning. You're on the birthday line.
19: Hey, I'd like to wish the Gage County Fair a very happy 155th birthday. And these wishes are from Keith.
0: And you're going to send donuts for everybody at the fair, right?
19: For everyone. The first Gage County Fair was 1871.
0: Isn't that amazing?
19: Yep, pretty long time running.
0: Absolutely. You know, I was talking with a couple of the fair board members about that, about how, you know, the fair, where it started at, it wasn't always at the fairgrounds, but at different locations, and how over the years, okay. Yeah, it just kind of grew, and boy, I'll tell you what, it's a long-standing tradition. I'm sure they appreciate your wish.
19: Well, somebody's done a good job.
0: Somebody did. I'll tell you what, there's a lot of volunteer work. There's a lot of hard work to make this event go. So, yeah. Thumbs up to everybody. Job well done. You're right, Keith.
19: We used to look forward, when I was there, we'd look forward to attending it every year.
0: Right. Yeah,
19: I missed the state fair a few times, but I never missed the Gage County fair.
0: Always
19: a good time.
0: So what was your favorite fair food? If you had to grab a bite to eat, what was always on your menu?
19: Well, currently it was the funnel cake.
0: Yeah.
19: Years ago, I don't remember, maybe a hot dog.
0: Yeah, hot dog or a corn dog maybe?
19: Yeah, because funnel cakes haven't always been around.
0: Right. So what's Keith's choice on the funnel cake? What kind of topping? What do you like?
19: Oh, just powdered sugar.
0: See, that's me too. These folks who like to pile on the fruit and all that stuff. I'm just a plain powdered sugar guy. I'm right there with you, Keith.
19: That's like I've been to different places and they have a cupcake and the frosting is taller than the cupcake.
0: You kind of got to dig to find the cupcake, right? Yeah. I hear you. Well, hey, if you ever stop by the fair, I'll buy you a funnel cake with just powdered sugar, okay?
19: Well, maybe we'll have to just schedule a trip to that one. We usually go a little earlier in the year, but we might have to keep an eye on that.
0: We can, you and I can just sit there on the fairgrounds and enjoy a funnel cake. I like that idea.
19: That's right. I can drop the Plinko.
0: Yeah.
19: The Plinko coin.
0: Well, it's the jackpot drop. We can't use that Plinko for copyright purposes, but that's kind of what it is. It's a Plinko game. But you could drop the chip and see if you could win some cash or T-shirts or whatever else, you know.
19: There we go.
0: You're pretty lucky. Nope. You've won before, so you're pretty lucky.
19: It's a good time. Well, I better get off of here. Somebody else has got a birthday besides the Gage County Fair, I'm sure.
0: Well, hey, thanks a lot for calling in this morning. Good to hear from you today.
19: Yeah. Talk to you later, Dave.
0: All righty. Sounds good. Yeah, I tell you what, the fair is one of those standing traditions. You know, it's just something you put on your calendar and you just look forward to every year. And there's just, it was kind of like I was talking to a couple of the judges yesterday, and the one judge, Mr. Barnard, was remarking about how, you know, he walks into the building and he starts talking to folks, other judges that he hasn't seen for a whole year, you know, and you just, you know, you just look forward to seeing these people every year. And it's kind of your, like a reunion. You get together every year. It's just kind of one of those things that you look forward to. And so we hope you're looking forward to it as the first day of the fair is getting underway today. First full day today. And it runs through Sunday. And today's forecast, we are calling for temperatures for today to reach up to around about 80 degrees. Might see a shower develop late this afternoon, about 4 or 5. We'll wait and see. Rodeo tonight, bull riding tonight at the fair. Come on out. Okay, like I said, I got a couple tickets for the tractor pull. We're going to give those away this morning, so stay with us. We'd love to make you a winner here on KWBE. Birthday line, that's going to do it. 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Have a great day.
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0: 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We appreciate that. You know, we're talking about the Gage County Fair and Expo. Don't forget, we're going to be there on Friday afternoon with our jackpot drop, as Keith was talking about it there, about coming out and dropping the chip and see if you can win some cash. We will be at the fair from 4 until 6 with our cash jackpot drop. And you can maybe walk away with some cash, maybe a Queeby t-shirt, perhaps maybe a coffee cup, a lottery ticket. What else we got? Oh, we got Queeby decks of cards. We got Queeby car fresheners. We got a lot of stuff. But the thing we love is that cash. Yeah, you can never turn away cash. So come on out. We'll be there giving you a chance to drop the chip and play our jackpot drop Friday afternoon, 4 to 6 at the Gage County Fair and Expo.

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1: ABC News, I'm Sherry Preston. The U.S. and Iran keeping up their back-and-forth attacks. The American military hitting Iranian targets for an 11th straight night. Shipping through the Strait of Hormuz, slowing down again. And now, ABC News Chief Global Affairs anchor Martha Raddatz says...
2: New concerns emerging in the critical Red Sea. Two oil tankers turning around after Iran-backed Houthi rebels threatened shipping traffic there. All of this spiking oil and gas prices.
1: President Trump this morning will attend the dignified transfer of remains of troops killed in the Middle East. The Northeast cleaning up after strong storms raced through the area, leading to thousands of flight delays. At least four lawsuits have now been filed against Taco Bell after lettuce at its restaurants was linked to the outbreak of a parasitic bug that's made thousands of people sick. Congressman Andy Biggs, a strong ally of President Trump, winning the Republican nomination in the Arizona governor's race. This is ABC News. An election error revealed in New Jersey, where Governor Mikey Sherrill says more than 6,000 non-citizens were mistakenly added to the voter rolls. Here's ABC's Mary Bruce.
3: She described it basically as a software error, but that they've discovered it and are now taking steps to remedy it. In fact, she made a point of underscoring their efforts at transparency here, saying we don't deflect, deny, or exploit problems for our gain. She said we find them and we fix them.
1: The White House quick to respond, once again pushing president's voting bill that would require voter ID and proof of citizenship at the ballot box. New York City Mayor Zoran Mamdani on the Prime Minister of Israel.
4: Benjamin Netanyahu is a war criminal, the architect of a horrific genocide against the Palestinian people. He is responsible for the killing of more than 73,000 people.
1: He says New York doesn't have the power to arrest Netanyahu and charge him with war crimes in Gaza, but he says the federal government could and should. I'm Sherry Preston, ABC News.
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9: Good morning, this is a check of news on KWBE. I'm Jake Bartecki. Democratic U.S. Senate candidate Cindy Burbank will not appear on Nebraska's November general election ballot after declining her nomination by the statutory deadline, Secretary of State Bob Evnen announcing that on Tuesday. He said Nebraska law required his office to accept Burbank's declination, leaving him no discretion to reject it. He said the Nebraska Democratic Party has been notified that it can nominate a replacement candidate and has until September 1st to do so. In a statement, Evnen called Burbank's decision, quote, a cynical manipulation of the ballot process, saying she, quote, has done exactly what I predicted in May. She has declined the nomination. He said the Nebraska Supreme Court had previously overturned his decision to remove Burbank from the primary ballot because the Nebraska Republican Party's objection was filed too late. Burbank submitted her declination by the statutory deadline, and the Secretary of State's office confirmed Tuesday that it had received the paperwork. The Lincoln-Lancaster County Health Department confirmed a total of 13 cases of cyclospora in July on Tuesday. The health department previously said 5 cases were confirmed in Lancaster County as of Thursday last week. Cyclospora is a parasite that can cause lengthy gastrointestinal illness and is currently linked to multiple outbreaks in the United States. People become sick when they eat food or drink water contaminated by the parasite. 9 of the 13 cases were acquired in the United States. They are currently conducting interviews for the 2 of the other cases to learn where cyclospora was acquired. Federal health officials and state and local health departments continue to investigate the pinpoint the source of the outbreak. Symptoms include watery diarrhea that can last weeks to months, fatigue, loss of appetite, weight loss, bloating, cramps, and nausea. Less common symptoms, including low-grade fever and vomiting, can also occur. The Southeast Community College Board will be asked to give initial approval to a new budget next month with a general fund that would increase by over 8%, the most since 2016. The school has been building capacity through new programs and facilities in order to help provide for a skilled workforce. The proposed budget would include an overall compensation increase for college employees of 5.35%, according to SEC Vice President of Administrative Services, Amy Jorgens. Full-time enrollment at the college increased about 12-13%. The past year, and SEC President Dr. Paul Illich says the trend is for an additional increase this fall term. Tuition and fees at SEC for the coming year would total $127 per semester hour, a 1.6% increase from the year before. New property valuation figures will become known around August 10th. This past year, SEC's property valuation in its 15-county service area totaled $93 billion, up 10.8% from the prior year. That was surpassed only by the 14.2% valuation increase for the area served by Northeast Community College. Nebraska Community Colleges, by law, are no longer able to use property taxes to fund general operations, but are allowed up to 2 cents in a levy that helps fund capital improvements. SEC is in its 4th year of a 10-year accreditation by the Higher Learning Commission. Associate VP for Accreditation and Strategic Services, Shauna Herwick, says that's most important for a financial standpoint.
10: In order to be eligible for federal financial aid, all institutions of higher ed must participate in this particular process. One of 7 institutional accreditors, SEC, chooses to be a member of the Higher Learning Commission.
9: SEC has 18 programs accredited by Higher Learning Commission, with another half dozen accredited by other associations. The SEC board met Tuesday at the Beatrice campus, where construction continues on an expansion of the campus agricultural program. This has been a check of news on KWBE.
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14: Temperatures for the afternoon across the KWBE listening area will be around that 80-degree mark. We do have a chance for some rain late this afternoon, and then the Better chance of rain tomorrow. We're looking at about an 80% chance of rain on Thursday. Highs tomorrow will be around 78. On Friday, showers are likely with a high temperature of 84. Then lots of sunshine for the weekend with temperatures in the 90s.
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18: From the NCN Sports Desk, I'm Jake Bartecki with a sports update. In a showcase of 28 of the best senior high school volleyball players in the state of Nebraska, the blue team outlasts the red team in the NCAA Senior Showcase Tuesday night at Lincoln North Star. That blue team did feature a few KWBE area players, including Freeman's Alicia Johansson and JCC's Ashley Beathy. Both saw the floor, Beathy with a really strong showing with 4 kills, 3 blocks. She, of course, was playing for her head coach, Tim Hedger. In less time on the floor, Alicia Johansson did register a kill in the win. More All-Star action in the capital city tonight, this time on the hardwood. And when it comes to an All-Star game, a big theme is to have fun, but when there's as much talent on the floor that the NCAA Senior Showcase will feature in basketball, the seniors in this year's event are playing the balance of having fun but finding their competitive edge, says Ashton Greenwood alum Derek Tonchis and Annie Liu of Lincoln North Star.
19: I'm looking forward to it, obviously, and the coach said the goal is to win, so we're going to try out there and we're going to try to have fun while doing it.
20: It is hard not to be competitive, obviously, because to play basketball, you have to have that competitive aspect. So I think just knowing that we're all here for the same reason. We all want to do good and we all want to have fun.
18: For players like Lincoln Pius's Ava Markowski and Chris Garner Jr. of Norris, being named to the game was a big honor.
21: It means a lot, you know, to show I'm one of the best in the state and just represent Norris one final time.
22: It's incredible. I mean, being able to play with all the best players in the state is awesome. It's a great thing to get everyone together and to be able to have fun while doing it.
18: Scottsbluff state champion Nate Kelly says he expects high-level action in the boys' game on Wednesday night. That's what he's most looking forward to this week. The UNK commits saying it's getting to better know some of his high school competitors.
19: Yeah, I'm just expecting a good time with these guys. These are high-level players that we've played against for 4 years now. And so I'm excited to just get to know them more, play with them, have fun. And, you know, we expect to win, so it'll be a good game.
18: As fun as the All-Stars on both sides think Wednesday night will be, Ashland Greenwood's Derek Tonchis and Chris Garner Jr. say with the talent, rivalries, and bragging rights on the line, the competitive edge will most certainly be present.
21: I kind of handle it as a business trip, but, I mean, you got to have a lot of fun, too. You know, you don't get these moments to, you know, just play it and have fun, so just cherish every single moment.
19: I think when you have this many great competitors, this many great players, I think the competitive edge is just going to naturally come. You know, we're out here, it's not like a normal All-Star game where you go out and you play. We're out here practicing, so we're going to be out here practicing. So I think the competitive side of a lot of people is going to show through.
18: The Tri-County Meridian Legion baseball team reached the end of the road last night after a really nice postseason stretch. They fell to a very strong Malcolm squad, 12-3, also over in DeWitt on Tuesday. Loomis snuck by Pender 5-4, so the finals are set as Malcolm will meet Loomis today.
9: make it back-to-back wins, one-run wins, and series wins for the Kansas City Royals. 3-2 the final from the K last night after KC took the lead in the sixth thanks to RBI singles from Vinny Pasquantino and Nick Lofton. The Royals have a chance today at their first sweep since early May. This has been a sports update on KWBE with sports in your home for the Big Orange and the Big Red. I'm Jake Bartecki.
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14: 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Currently, our temperature, we're at 65 degrees this morning, and there is a chance for rain this week. A very, very good chance of rain coming our way tomorrow. Details for the day, we're looking at about a 40% chance maybe for some rain to develop around 4 o'clock today. Otherwise, throughout the day, partly sunny and that high of 80. Then a 30% chance of rain overnight tonight with that low dropping down to around 63. For your Thursday, we're looking at a high of only 78 and an 80% chance of rain. That will increase to a 100% chance of rain Thursday night. Could see 1 to 2 inches of rain fall in some parts of our listening area. And then for Friday, showers are possible before 10. Your high on Friday reaching up to around about 84. And then it warms up for the weekend. Lots of sunshine Saturday and Sunday. The high Saturday, 93. The high Sunday, 98. So we're going to go from, we're going to go from 78 tomorrow to 98 on Sunday. Here at the studios this morning, 65 degrees at KWBE. We are seeing rain on the radar way out in central Nebraska. They're seeing rain around the Holdridge area, just north of Hastings, north of Kearney, north of Grand Island. Some showers scattered throughout that part of a Husker state. And again, we may see some rain possibly develop around 4 o'clock this afternoon.
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1: 7:18 at KWBE, 18 after the hour. Who wants to go to the Gage County Fair and Expo? I got a pair of tickets for the tractor pull. Courtesy of Golden Nugget Porta Pot, they have given us a couple tickets and said, hey, let's give a listener the chance to go to the tractor pull. 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Studio line is open. We're going to take caller number 6 this morning. Caller 6 will win two tickets for tomorrow night.
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1: 7:21 at KWBE, Chris in Odell. Congratulations. Chris is going to the tractor pull. She was our correct caller, and she gets 2 tickets courtesy of Golden Nugget Porta Pot. Congratulations, Chris. Enjoy the tractor pull. Stop on by our studios. We got your tickets waiting right here. That's just one of a number of events that are taking place at the Gage County Fair and Expo. They got the bull riding tonight. They got the tractor pull tomorrow night. It's KWBE night at the races on Friday, those IMCA races. Then we got the Eve of Destruction. Just lots going on over the next few days, and we hope that you can get on out and enjoy some of the fair or all of the fair. Got to grab that corn dog, right? Or as Keith and I were talking earlier this morning, that funnel cake. Okay, Chris, thanks for calling in. Thanks for listening, and have yourself a good time at the Gage County Fair and Expo. So today, Don Henley is turning 79. It's his birthday. We were asking on our Facebook page today our question of the day. What's your favorite Eagles song? Wow, lots of you are saying this one. Lots of you are saying Take It to the Limit.

KWBE, music from the Eagles. Take it to the limit. We're going to give you a chance to win this coming Friday in our jackpot drop. We're going to be at Brown Shoe Fit here in Beatrice from 11 until 1. 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And then we're going to move on out to the Gage County Fair, and we'll be there from 4 until 6. 4 to 6 this Friday. So a couple of opportunities for you to stop on and buy and drop the chip and see if you can win with our jackpot drop.

playing the classics, one hit after another here on your morning. It's a Wednesday. That's Toto Africa, 7:30. Good morning from KWBE. We have our To Your Health program coming up at 8:30. And today on To Your Health, we are going to be spotlighting, well, we're going to put the focus on the new Wymore Medical Clinic. 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

0: KWBE with Madonna and Open Your Heart, 735. Good morning. We got morning trivia coming up here shortly. Throw out a little question your way and see if we can start your day off by winning some lottery tickets. Or maybe I think we got Runza. We'll work on something here. We'll decide what we're going to give you. That's coming your way at 10 before the hour here on KWBE.
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3: Are we still talking about coffee?
4: Good morning, this is a check of news on KWBE. I'm Jake Bartecki. A formal approval has been given to the design of a housing development on former school property in Southeast Beatrice. The Beatrice City Council approved the plot of Stoddard Place Addition, the south half of a block on which Stoddard Elementary School was once located. City Attorney Taylor Rivera says the two-part action involved the design and vacating 11 lots and an alley at the site.
5: We do have a contract to sell this to Hobby Development or one of their affiliated entities, and we've already got a redevelopment agreement with that entity for the development of this parcel. So we are still currently the owner. This is merely just replatting it for that development purpose.
4: The north half of the property where the Stoddard Elementary building was located has been repurposed into senior citizen apartment living, complete with landscaping and a new playground that's situated in the middle of the block. At Stoddard Place, new homes and a 54-unit apartment project are planned. During a short meeting of the Beatrice City Council, officials heard a summary of the city's LB 840 fund. Citizens Advisory Review Committee Chairman Grant Jones talked about the status of the fund.
6: We have just a tick under $700,000 in cash available in the fund right now. About $150,000 of that is already earmarked for a future project with the Kensington. All loans are current, and things have been pretty quiet. We had a meeting here recently in which there's a new applicant that hasn't yet been forwarded to the City Council for your consideration, but that'll be forthcoming.
4: The funds are generated from local sales tax revenue earmarked for economic development.
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0: 65 degrees at KWBE. The forecast for the day is calling for partly sunny skies, a high temperature today of 80, a 40% chance for some rain to develop late this afternoon. For tonight, your overnight low dropping down to around 63 and a 30% chance of rain. For tomorrow, 80% chance for some showers and thunderstorms. Your high Thursday of 78. It's 66 this morning at KWBE.
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0: Once again, a reminder, the Red Cross Blood Mobile will be in town today and tomorrow. Your chance to give the gift of life. They'll be set up at the Beatrice Public Library for the next couple of days. Your hours today will be noon to 6, and then the hours tomorrow will be 7 a.m. to 1 p.m. If you'd like to make an appointment, 1-800-RED-CROSS, or you can go to their website. Walk-ins will be welcome, as they do have some openings for the next couple of days. That's today at the Beatrice Public Library, and then again tomorrow at the library. Your chance to give the gift of life and give blood. Gage County Fair and Expo getting underway today. First full day for the five-day event. 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
0: 7:43, good morning from KWBE on a Wednesday where we check in at Farmers Cooperative. Every Wednesday morning at this time, we find out what's happening at our local Farmers Co-op, and let's get Morgan on the line from the Livestock Production Division. Hey, good morning, Morgan. How are you?
14: I'm doing well. How are you?
0: I'm doing okay. So what's happening? Here we are working our way towards the end of July. What's going on in your department these days?
14: Well, this week is the Gage County Fair, so first of all, we just want to wish all of the 4-H'ers and FFA kids good luck at the county fair and best luck with their projects that they've been working on all summer, and hope everyone does well. Another thing that we have is we're getting ready to start weaning calves here in about a month or so already, believe it or not, and I know a lot of guys are starting to put up their fall and winter forages that they will use. So one of the services that we offer at Farmers Cooperative and the Livestock Department is feed sampling and ration balancing. So if any producers are in need of feed samples to be pulled, whether that's a silage sample, hay sample, whatever it may be, our livestock production consultants can come out to the farm and pull those samples, and then we have the ability to put together rations specific to whatever species you're feeding or life stage. So whether that's growing calves, starting calves, weaning, receiving calves, all the way up to replacement heifers and cows as well. So now is the time to start getting those feed samples pulled just so we can prepare for the fall and the winter. If you're putting up silage here in the next month or so, my recommendation is to let it in sile about 3 weeks before we pull a sample to let it go through that fermentation process. Same with any wrapped bales that we would put up. Hay samples can really be pulled about any time. So if you guys are needing rations done or samples pulled, be sure to stop at your local Farmers Cooperative location, and they will get you guys in touch with us.
0: All righty. Sounds like a plan, and we'll give you a purple ribbon for that report. How about that?
14: That sounds great.
0: Again, yeah, we wish all the all those 4-H'ers and FFA'ers good luck at the county fair. And, Morgan, you have yourself a great day today.
14: You too. Thank you very much.
0: All right. Thanks a lot. 7:45 at KWBE as we check in at Farmers Cooperative every Wednesday.

0: B.E. with the music of the Gray Kin Band, a breakup song. Good morning. 7:48. Who wants to play trivia? Let's do this. Let's make you a winner this morning.
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0: Okay, here we go. Let's throw out a little question your way and see if you can come up with the right answer. I've got four Nebraska Lottery scratch-off tickets and a KWBE t-shirt. It's just a regular t-shirt, not a Party Palooza one, but a regular Queeby shirt that you can wear. And you get four lottery tickets to scratch off to see if you can win. You ready to play? Okay, got to be 19 years of age or older. And again, yeah, if you've won trivia here recently, let's give somebody else a chance for someone else to win. Your question for the morning is, in a recent survey, over half of workers who were surveyed said that they wish their employers provided a better quality of this. What is this? Over half, over 50% of the workers who were surveyed said they wish their employers provided a better quality of this. What are they wanting? 402-228-5924 for the four lottery tickets and the KWBE t-shirt. Hi there, good morning, KWBE. What do you think the answer is?
4: A coffee.
0: Coffee, you said? What'd you say?
4: Coffee.
0: Yep, coffee is right. They want better coffee. Who's this calling?
4: Bonnie.
0: Well, Bonnie, congratulations. Stop on by our studios. I got four lottery tickets and a t-shirt waiting for you here, okay?
4: Okay.
0: All right, Bonnie, thanks for calling. You have yourself a great day. Appreciate you playing this morning. Well, Bonnie gets it right. First caller, coffee. Yeah, over half said that's what they want. Better quality of. We want better coffee. There you go. Bonnie, thanks for calling this morning and playing trivia here on KWBE. That was quick. Let's move on to the calendar.
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0: 7:55, if you got to be to work by 8 o'clock, 5 minutes to get there, punch in on that time clock, pour the coffee and get your day started. We hope it's good coffee, right? Yeah. ABC News is on the way next on KWBE.

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1: I'm Sherry Preston. Not much talking, but more attacks in the Middle East. The United States carrying out an 11th straight night of strikes. Bahrain and Saudi Arabia this morning warning about incoming attacks. Secretary of State Marco Rubio asked about the potential for peace talks with Iran.
2: The problem we're having right now is that they're not serious about talks. If they're serious, we're serious. If they're not, then we will do what is necessary to protect that, our interests, and also the interests of our allies.
1: Later this morning at Dover Air Force Base, the dignified transfer for the remains of some of the troops killed in the Middle East. President Trump will be there. Parts of the Gulf Coast facing the prospect of a hit later today from Tropical Storm Bertha. Parts of the Northeast cleaning up after strong storms that canceled thousands of flights and spawned tornadoes overnight. Some of OpenAI's artificial intelligence escaping what was supposed to be a controlled testing system and then hacking into another company on its own. This is ABC News. In New York, a former Army private has now been charged in the case of a fire set at a federal building.
3: That attack, federal prosecutors said Andrew Arabaca had been planning since January, spending months amassing a small arsenal, including a hatchet, knives, pellet gun, BB rifle, and fireworks.
1: ABC's Aaron Katursky. In Wisconsin, a sanitation worker was seriously hurt when two oxygen tanks exploded in the back of a Milwaukee garbage truck. Here's ABC's Ike Ajachi.
4: The terrifying moment for two Milwaukee sanitation workers standing at the back of a garbage truck when oxygen tanks exploded inside. One worker knocked off his feet, then rolling on the ground before he was rushed to the hospital with a concussion and eye injury.
1: A first for Samsung. It's now offering its own credit card. The Samsung Galaxy card runs on the Visa network and will offer cash back on purchases of Samsung products, as well as some streaming services. I'm Sherry Preston, ABC News.
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11: Temperatures for the afternoon around that 80 degree mark. Tonight, the overnight low dropping down to about 63. Thursday's outlook is calling for the high around 78. And on Friday, high temperatures around 84. A good chance of rain this week. We're looking at a 40% chance late today, 30% chance tonight, 80% chance tomorrow, 100% chance for Thursday night.
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7: Good morning. It's 8:30 at KWBE, and it's time now for our two-year health program from the Beatrice Community Hospital. 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And with us, we always welcome in from the marketing department, Diane Vickers. Good morning, Diane.
8: Good morning,
7: How
8: Dave.
7: Are you?
8: I'm good.
7: Everything at the hospital?
8: Well, everything at the hospital is good. I've been kind of keeping an eye on the sky this morning. I was hoping for a little rain, Dave. My road's getting pretty dusty.
7: 24 hours. Got to wait a day. Tomorrow's a better chance.
8: Okay. But good, because, you know, the Gage County Fair is going to be in full swing by then, so that'll be perfect.
7: Are you needing to wash your car? Is that it?
8: No, I just need the dust to settle. Need to wash it because the dust is so bad, but I just want the dust to settle a little.
7: Speaking of the fair, hospital will be providing water again this year?
8: We will. We will have our tank in the ag hall, so stop by. Free bottle of cold water. I understand the temperature is supposed to creep back up as the week goes on, so take advantage of that if you need a drink.
7: It'll be good for the weekend for sure. They're talking mid-90s, so we'll take it. All right. No other announcements for us, huh?
8: Not this morning.
7: So we're going to jump right into our program.
8: Dave, we have some guests with us today to update us on the fast approaching opening of our new Wymore Medical Clinic building.
7: And who do you have in the studio with us today?
8: So this morning we have Eric Trusty, who's senior exec for clinic services. He was here a couple of months ago when we first broke ground, so he's going to give us a little update. And then Chelsea Lamore, our clinic nurse supervisor, who's going to share some details kind of about the efficiencies that this clinic's going to provide, and what services. I think sometimes people wonder what a smaller town clinic can provide, and Chelsea's going to share with us a little bit about all those services.
7: Okay. Guys, welcome to our studios. Thanks for coming in this morning.
9: Yep. Good morning, Dave.
7: So just yesterday we were doing the groundbreaking ceremony, weren't we?
1: I know. It seems like, I think it was maybe closer to like 10, 11 months ago. I can't remember exactly when we did the groundbreaking, yeah. But at that time, Rick and I were on the program and kind of introducing this project, and now we're here to really talk about that we're ready to go. So
7: ready to open the doors, yes. For us, huh? Well, let's, I guess we'll do a little history here and talk a little bit about, you know, the old facility and how this all came to be. I'll let you kind of just recap a little bit over the years about the whole history of this.
1: Yeah, absolutely. So, you know, our current building that the Wymore Clinic is in, which is kind of more in the middle of town there, it opened in May of 1964 by Drs. Nelson and Samuelson. And then we also, at that time, there was also a dentist office in there. So Dr. Weddington provided dental services in the Wymore Clinic. So, you know, over the years, that clinic, it's, again, from 1962 till now, we did do some minor remodeling in, I think it was around 2010. And it was more of, you know, it had all the paneling, you know, the wood paneling. And so we kind of refreshed that and put some drywall up and paint and so forth. But just over the years, as the clinic has grown through different providers, you know, specifically we had Don Harmon down there for years. Don just retired a couple years ago. Also providers, Stacy Lewandowski, who was a PA, was in there for a few years. And same with Aaron Newton. Or Erin Dorn, she's just recently got married and just recently had a baby, so congratulations, Erin. But they've really grown that clinic. Those providers kind of were the, you know, the start of it from when BCH took over the clinic. And the hospital actually bought the clinic back in 1992, so quite a few years ago. Yeah. So it was up and running when I started with the hospital almost 18 years ago.
7: And it really serves the community. I mean, it's... Someone might say, well, for a small community like Wymore, is it really needed? It's needed, isn't it?
1: It has been a great need in the community and really kind of the surrounding area, too.
7: Yeah.
1: And that's one thing that the hospital and the board of directors has really kept a commitment to remaining in the community for those medical services. And again, it's not just Wymore and Blue Springs. It's the greater kind of community down there. There was a time that Marysville Hospital did have a clinic in Wymore, but it is closed. I believe, Chelsea, was it two and
9: a half years ago, yeah.
1: So, again, that's really kind of captured some of that that area as well. So we're excited, and we're ready to get started.
7: Well, like you said, it wasn't too long ago when you and Rick were here to talk about the whole thing, and we've done the groundbreaking. The dirt work began, what, last fall, right?
1: Yes, so we started last September, and then we used the same contractor we did for the hospital, so Casper Sampson Construction, kind of a joint venture with Casper's and then Sampson's. Used our same architect that we've used for many of our projects, Altus Architectural Studios out of Omaha. And the new clinic is actually about 7,200 square feet. Project total approximately $4.8 million. We did relocate, so we're not in the same spot we will be. We're going to be more along the highway, kind of across the street from Subway there in Wymore, so along 77. Great visibility from the highway, so, you know, people will be able to see that. The other piece, too, that we're bringing, ensuring that we continue to have healthcare-related services in Wymore, is we are partnering with Arbor State Pharmacy. So Jeremy Walkie, the pharmacist down there, had approached us about the potential of having some space in the new clinic. So we've actually designed, built out some space for the pharmacy, which he will lease from us. And then that also, we added a drive-through window for him. So his customers will now be able to drive through, pick up their prescription, very similar to, you know, most of the pharmacies here in Beatrice. So he's extremely excited about that, and we're excited to have Jeremy partner with us in this building.
7: So this is really, yeah, this is a win-win thing for everybody, isn't it? I mean, everybody's benefiting from this.
1: Absolutely, and that's what we wanted to, is we wanted to make sure we kind of had the healthcare hub in the Wymore community all in one building. And so this is going to be extremely beneficial to everybody. You kind of walk in the front doors, and if you take a left, you can go into the pharmacy. If you take a right, you go into the clinic side.
9: 7,200 square feet. What do you have now in the present facility?
1: I mean, it's kind of choppy in the current clinic. I think it's, if my memory serves me right, it's about 3,800 square feet. That might be a little bit high, but it's not all usable space.
9: Yeah.
1: And that's, you know, that's one of the main reasons that we did this is we wanted to create a little bit more open space, you know, for our patients, for our staff. You know, right now, if you've got a patient in a wheelchair, it's very hard for them to get in and out of the clinic. And it's very hard just for staff to help those patients get in and out of the clinic. And so with the new clinic, obviously, wider hallways, wider doors, everything will be accessible to all patients.
9: Yeah. As this was being constructed over the number of months, how often have you traveled to Wymore to check out
1: construction? I go down probably once every couple weeks.
9: Yeah.
1: Chelsea's there obviously more often.
9: Yeah.
1: But, you know, Casper's and Samson's Construction keep us very well updated. We had a weekly...
9: Over the number of months, how often have you traveled to Wymore to check out
1: construction? I go down probably once every couple weeks.
9: Yeah.
1: Chelsea's there obviously more often.
9: Yeah.
1: But, you know, Casper's and Samson's Construction keep us very well updated. We had a weekly phone call and just kind of updates and talk through any issues we had. But it's been a pretty uneventful, I would say, construction project, and the weather's actually, you know, this time period.
9: Yeah.
1: There was, you know, obviously in the winter time, we had a little bit of rain that kind of slowed a few things down, but for the most part, they were able to move along quite quickly.
9: And like you said, the location, the visibility is awesome.
1: Yes.
9: I mean, you can't miss it.
1: Yep. Nice big monument sign right along the highway, so you'll be able to see it when you come into town.
9: So let's talk about then the services, exactly all what's going to be happening here when you finally... Oh, we might want to mention we do have an open house. Before we talk about the services,
1: yes,
9: you are going to have an open house for
1: us. Yes, we are having a public open house on Tuesday, August 4th from 4 to 7 p.m. So anybody from, you know, Wymore, Blue Springs area, Beatrice area, if you're interested, you know, make the drive down, stop by, and see the new space.
9: We remember the open house for the new hospital and how that went over.
8: Yes.
9: So we probably expect a pretty good crowd for this.
1: Yep, I would expect that as well.
9: Yeah. All right. Well, let's talk about the services, exactly what the new facility is going to offer us. Is that your job, Chelsea, to let us know?
10: It is.
9: All right. Well, talk a little bit about when we walk in that front door, what's all going to be offered to us here?
10: So like Eric said, when you walk in, you know, you're going to go to the right to go to the clinic side and then the left to the pharmacy side. But on the clinic side, we'll have 7 exam rooms and a procedure room. With that, you know, for small procedures, we can do bladder scans, catheterizations. We've got the EKG machine. We do minor wound care, suture, staple, placement removal, and then just all of your preventative care measures as well. We also are adding a lab draw room. So anybody that's been to the current Wymore Clinic knows that to get the lab draw room is essentially our lab. So, this will be a lot more easily accessible. We can do any type of point of care testing. So like blood glucose, the INR testing, pregnancy tests, A1C testing, all in the clinic. And then any other lab that needs done. Beyond that, we have a carrier that goes and transports from the Wymore Clinic twice a day to Beatrice. And so that is how that kind of works as far as getting those lab results.
9: So is there any service that you're going to be able to offer now that you weren't able to, or is this just giving you a little better space and better room? And
10: mostly just better space. There is, like, we will be getting like the procedure chair and then another high to low chair, which is going to have better accessibility for, you know, being able to do those types of things. You know, we manage how it is right now, but this is going to be a lot easier and better. And then we are having a dedicated space for behavioral health. So right now, Dr. Meredith Decker comes down 2 days a week, and she will be starting to come down 3 days a week once we get into the new clinic, as she'll have a dedicated behavioral health room.
9: So you've been with the clinic for how long then?
10: So I've been in the Wymore Clinic for 3 years now. With BCH for 9 years, but down in the Wymore Clinic for 3 years, and just the growth has been tremendous. And the VFC program, which is Vaccines for Children, that was started back in 2018. So if you aren't familiar with that, it just allows us for when we do have those well child checks to be able to give vaccines to people that, you know, their insurance might not pay for them. Mm-hmm. So things like that, which is a huge benefit to the community in order to have that.
9: Well, we'll take a break here in a bit and talk about the growth and the staff. I guess for you, I ask Eric how often he's stopped by the facility. How about you? Have you driven by it quite a bit the last few months?
10: Yeah, I feel I've been called up for quite a few questions, especially in the last month. I would say I'm there probably 4 days a week.
9: Oh, really? Okay. Yeah. So, Eric, when you sat down, when this clinic was planned, I guess, did you sit down with the staff and you say, okay, what do we need? What do we really need to change here? Or how often did that happen before the dirt was actually
1: moved? Yeah, absolutely. That process started with architects, you know, maybe close to a year prior to actually us breaking ground. And it was really sitting down with Chelsea, all the staff, the providers, really walking through what are the needs, what is, what's the most patient efficient processes, staff efficient processes. And really, I let them just work with architects. Obviously, I'm not working there on a day-to-day right. basis. Yeah. That is their daily workspace. And so we wanted to ensure that it was obviously patient-centered, but also then staff could gain some efficiencies and space so that they were able to serve those patients.
9: So what was the biggest need? Just space?
1: Space,
9: space.
1: Absolutely, space. And kind of what I talked about too, just a little bit more of that accessibility for patients to be able to maneuver around, whether you're in a wheelchair or have a walker or something along those lines.
9: Yeah. You got 7 exam rooms. What do you have right now?
10: We have 4 exam rooms and 1 procedure room now. So adding 3 full exam rooms.
9: A big benefit, isn't it, Diane?
8: A big benefit. And one of the things that's happened is we added a second provider down there in the last couple of years, which of course increased the number of patients they're seeing. So that space just really became more and more critical as they gathered new patients down there.
9: Well, we'll take a break. We'll talk about who's all going to be at the clinic, and we'll talk about the clinic in general and such all coming up as we continue here on To Your Health.
11: I'm Peter.

0: hear more, visit dan.democrat. That's dan.democrat. 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
4: 8:47, we're back on our two-year health program on KWBE. Again, there is an open house that you can check out, the new clinic in Wymore, Tuesday, August 4th, 4 to 7 o'clock. So when's the first official day then that the clinic will be open?
5: So Friday, August 7th, we will be closing the current clinic, so we won't be available to see patients that day, and we will be moving, and then the first official day of seeing patients in the new space will be Monday, August 10th.
4: August 10th. All right. So, again, August 4th, we get the opportunity to really check it out, though, and get to walk through.
5: Yep.
4: And just see what's there to offer us.
5: Yep. Then, huh? And that's a great opportunity because, obviously, we won't have, patients in there. So, the community can really kind of walk through, see an exam room, see all the different spaces without really interfering with anybody. So
4: the idea of the pharmacy being part of it, was that pretty early in the plans, or was that something that was added after?
5: It was, I wouldn't say it was initially in the plans, but then through some further discussions, kind of with Jeremy and then Shelby at the foundation, then that idea kind of started to float around, and then we approached Arbor State, and he absolutely was on board with that.
4: Okay.
6: There will be, just in case anybody has heard that there's another open house, the foundation is having an open house for our donors. So we did have a number of community members and folks step up and donate to the construction and various aspects of that building. So that one is on Monday. That's a closed VIP event. But again, thank you to all the donors. And Shelby will be talking more about that as time goes on. But thank you to all the donors who helped make a contribution to the construction.
4: Will the pharmacy then also, their first day will be?
5: Yes.
4: On that same day?
5: Yep.
4: So everything, the whole?
5: Yep.
4: The whole thing, okay.
5: Yep, we've been coordinating with them, and so that will be the same day.
4: Well, I know in the past, we have talked, and you kind of referred to it here when you were talking there, a little bit about the growth of the clinic, and we've mentioned on earlier programs, it wasn't just a Wymore clinic. You had people from Marysville. You had people from Beatrice. You had folks from around the area going there. Talk a little bit about, just how over the years that has barely become a clinic that's really needed.
5: Yeah, over the past, especially I'm going to say 6 to 8 years, just year over year, we've seen growth in that clinic, with visits and just revenue in general. And, right now with our providers, so I got to kind of talk about them as well, because they've been a huge part of that growth. So we'll start with Lisa Decker. She's a nurse practitioner, family practice nurse practitioner. She actually started with the clinic in 2018. She lives in rural Washington, Kansas, makes a drive up. Again, we also kind of serve that area as well. Lisa was very instrumental in, as Chelsea mentioned, bringing in the BFC program. So in the past, when a kiddo needed their immunizations for school or whatever that may be, they could go see Don or Stacy or whoever the provider was at that time, but then they had to come to Beatrice. And then a lot of times they maybe didn't make it up to Beatrice, so they just weren't getting those services. So Lisa really, really pushed to get that VFC program in Wymore. And she's definitely an advocate for the pediatric community. She did start in the children's clinic here at the hospital and then moved down to Wymore to kind of take on that more family practice role there. So she's been a huge advocate. She's been a huge asset to the Wymore clinic and has really kind of spearheaded that growth. On top of Lisa, Kelsey Crevon, another nurse practitioner, she started in 2023. She actually started when Don Harmon retired. Kelsey is, lives in rural Wymore, families in that area. And so, again, bringing Kelsey in, another great advocate for her patients and just, you know, kind of having that tie to the community, living in the community has really brought in and has been a good thing. I will also, kind of mention another thing too, the providers, and I think this kind of started with Don Harmon and probably previous providers, beyond that, but they are, on occasion, they will make home visits. So if there's a patient that maybe just got out of the hospital, not quite strong enough to get into the clinic for a follow-up, Lisa and Kelsey will actually go out to their house, take care of the patient there. So I just actually just last night had a community member from Wymore mentioned and talk about how great a service that is that Kelsey provided to their family member. So again, Kelsey and Lisa are huge patient advocates. They're great providers to have in Wymore. And then on top of that, we've got Dr. Hannah Painter. She is our medical director. So as a rural health clinic, we do have to have a physician or an MD as a medical director. But Dr. Painter doesn't just, kind of direct the clinical aspects of it. She does have clinic time down there, and she does see patients. And again, with Dr. Painter, she's a great patient advocate. Sees quite a few patients down there. Right now, she's about one time a month, but once a new clinic opens, we're going to expand a little bit of her schedule in Wymore just to give patients more access to Dr. Painter. And then on top of the kind of clinical medical side, we've got Dr. Meredith Decker, who's our clinical psychologist, who Chelsea mentioned that she'll be adding some additional days down there for behavioral health therapies, which, again, it's a high need. It's a need everywhere in the nation, really. It's not just Wymore and Beatrice. So Dr. Decker is able to provide that service in the Wymore community. So we're excited with all the providers we have there.
4: Okay. Diane?
6: I did just want to clarify. So we had posted on Facebook that we had the new clinic opening, and as part of all of that announcements, we had a picture of all four of those providers. And there was some questions that came up about Dr. Painter and whether Dr. Painter was moving from family and internal medicine to the Wymore Clinic and if that was going to affect the patients that saw her here at BCH. And that does not. She is still going to continue to be a family provider within our family and internal medicine. Yeah, so rest assured that she will
5: continue.
6: That's
5: kind of her full-time job. And then on a part-time basis, she makes a couple trips to Wymore.
4: Okay. Chelsea, who else then is in the facility besides the doctors? Who else make up the staff?
7: Yeah, so we have a small but mighty team. So we have Denise Shepherdson, which is the receptionist. She has been there for quite a while, and she does outstanding. She does more than what a normal receptionist would do. She always, patients are very happy when they see her face when they come in the door. And then we have Amber Guffrey, which she works with Lisa Decker primarily, and she's been a huge part of the VFC program too, and just really took that under her reins and knows all the ins and outs about that. So greatly appreciate her in the clinic. And then we have Shannon Scheidler, which she's an LPN that works with Kelsey Creven, and she has been down there for just over a year and has fit in tremendously and huge asset to the team. And then Andrea Terry is my float nurse, but essentially she's just the catch-all. She does everything and anything. She's there to pick up if anybody calls in. She is a certified medical assistant and just a huge asset to the team. They truly work together every single day. They rarely take time off. They are just, they're amazing girls to work with, and not only do they care about the patients at the clinic, they work without in the community. They do The float for the Sam Wymore Days Parade every year, somehow put something together every single year and usually come out with a win.
6: Yes, they do.
7: And then we also participate in the Wymore Trunk or Treat. So just very involved in the community, and it just shows how much they care about their patients and community.
4: So with the doctors coming in like at different days and such, on a typical day, about how many staff then do you have in that building then, would you say?
7: 7 to 9, with me included on there. Yeah. So I also do the case management portion of things at the clinic.
4: Okay.
7: And so you hear from me regarding that as well as the supervising stuff. So
4: okay. Quite the team then, don't you?
7: Yeah.
4: Down there. So what are you looking forward to most about this new facility for you personally?
7: Oh, I don't know. There's a lot. I mean, I feel it's just like the space and just having the, you know, I think the biggest thing is just having a building that represents the care that is given. So right now, you know, the building is not as nice and new and fancy, and that's the care that we provide. We give amazing care, and so having that nicer, newer building that the care can be provided in is going to be great.
4: Yeah.
5: And I would just kind of, you know, kind of add on to what Chelsea just said. You know, this project really could not have moved forward without the awesome, incredible staff we have, from the nurses to Denise at the reception desk to our providers, you know, and then that really that created that board support to continue. And again, the board of directors willing to continue to invest in the Wymore community. But really, the staff is what makes that clinic. And the high quality of care they provide. And this project would not have moved forward without the staff there.
4: Yeah. Is there some services or something that you would love that you can't offer right now at the clinic, but now with this new facility that you have in the back of your mind saying, well, we could add that down the road?
5: Yeah, you know, nothing really off the top of my head. You know, we like radiology type services, mm-hmm. It's just not set up for that. So that really wouldn't be anything we would add in the future. That, you know, when you start putting in x-ray machines and that type of stuff, that changes a whole lot of different things that happen in construction wise and so forth. But, you know, there's just continuing to add different, you know, types of testing and so forth. That could be something in the future.
4: Yeah. Okay. Well, we're down to our final couple of minutes here. Again, the open house 4 to 7 p.m. on Tuesday, August 4th. I guess final thoughts, final comments from either of you as we wrap it up on the new facility.
7: I mean, I think just definitely come out and check it out for yourself. I think it's going to be a huge benefit to have Arbor State right there with us, too. You know, some patients that maybe go to Arbor State and have never even known of the clinic or vice versa. I think it'll be good for both. Of us. So.
4: Do you think there are some folks still in the area that didn't realize there was a clinic in Wymore?
5: Yeah.
7: Yes.
5: Yeah.
4: Really?
7: We get calls every day that we're like, oh, we saw the new clinic, but then we, you know, searched it, and then, I mean, we're still having incoming patients, so all the time. So
4: interesting.
7: Yeah.
4: Eric, for you, final thoughts. You know,
5: again, like I just said, we're excited with another building project and to get moved in. There's still, like I said, a few little minor things that we're working through here over the next couple weeks, but we're ready to go, I believe.
4: So what's the next building project?
5: I don't know that yet. Nothing on the in the works, at least.
4: Come on, Eric. Come on.
5: I've been part of a lot of them.
4: Yeah, you have been. I mean, we've had you in for a number of them, so it's always exciting because it just means growth. That's what it
5: Correct.
4: Means.
5: Yep.
4: You know, it's. I mean, we joke about the number of projects, but I mean, it's just investing in the community, isn't
5: it?
4: It's basically
5: absolutely.
4: What it is.
5: Yep.
4: Final thoughts this morning, Diane?
6: Well, I just would like to share that, you know, as we increase the physical, improve the physical space, just for the patients to know that as part of that is that technology. And not every small clinic will have that technology. But if they didn't know, you can do online scheduling at the Wymore Clinic with the providers there. So, Dave, you and I have talked about that patient portal.
4: Mm-hmm.
6: We've talked about some of that technology. That is also available down there. So that's a great partnership then that we're able to, from a larger BCH perspective, include the Wymore Clinic in that.
4: Okay. Love the portal.
6: Love
4: the portal.
6: And so, again, if you're having that lab draw, and even though that might have to, you know, that your sample has to come up here to be tested or whatever, It's all right there in your portal, no matter where you live.
4: Okay. All righty. Next program. What do we have on the next program?
6: So we have a lot of things coming up, Dave. Still kind of sorting through the exact program, but we have a new CT coming. We've got another family medicine provider coming here in the next month or so that we'll have on the radio. We've got the Big Give coming up, so we'll have Shelby back on to talk about that project. So lots coming up here as we enter into the fall season.
4: Okay, we'll look forward to that. Again, the open house for the new clinic in Wymore, 4 to 7 p.m. Tuesday, August 4th. New patients, or not new patients, but the new facility opening on Monday the 10th.
8: Correct, yep.
4: So don't go to the old place on Monday.
8: Right.
4: It'll be closed.
8: Yep, we should have, patients should have received a letter, letting them know that.
4: Everybody should know.
8: Yep.
4: Eric and Chelsea, thanks for coming in this morning.
8: Yep, thank you, Dave.
4: Thank you much. This is KWBE Beatrice. Let's join news from ABC.
9: Goes to barely anything by the time it gets to Texas because it really dies out. So it remains a tropical storm, makes landfall later this afternoon or tonight, then hugs just south of Lake Charles before just becoming a low pressure system into Texas this weekend.
10: The cyclosporiasis outbreak linked to tainted lettuce could be at over 11,000 cases in 41 states. This is ABC News. At the heart of a lawsuit pitting the two biggest weight loss drug manufacturers in the world against each other is whether tests were performed accurately or not. Novo Nordisk claims that Eli Lilly ran ads suggesting their GLPs were more effective. Novo says the tests were based on outdated data.
11: Eli Lilly says the gold standard for comparing medicines is a robustly designed, well-conducted head-to-head clinical trial, like the one that they're using in this ad. And what they said in a statement to ABC News is that that remains the only head-to-head randomized clinical trial that directly compares these two products in terms of weight management.
10: Sony Salzman with the ABC News Medical Unit. Eli Lilly makes Zepbound and Novo Nordisk makes Wegovy. A photo showing opposing Prince George has been released by the palace for George's 13th birthday. It's a big year of change for the young prince. He will start at a new school, and he will board there at Eton, away from his parents and his brother and sister. Sherry Preston, ABC News.
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4: The forecast for the KWBE listening area, a chance for some showers late this afternoon with temperatures reaching up to around 80 degrees for the high. We'll have winds out of the northeast at around 10 miles per hour. For tonight, 30% chance of rain, the overnight low down to about 63. Thursday's outlook, 80% chance for showers and thunderstorms, your high Thursday afternoon around 78.
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0: It's an Oh Wow Wednesday. Playing those songs where you say, oh wow, haven't heard that for a while. Diana Ross, Upside Down. Your forecast for the day is calling for a chance of some showers later on this afternoon. Could see some rain late today, about 4, 5 o'clock. Your high today around 80. Then for tonight, the overnight low, 63. Tomorrow, a much better chance of rain, 80% throughout the day, 100% chance tomorrow night. Your highs on Thursday in the upper 70s.
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2: Cash Hogs are expected to open unchanged to higher on Wednesday. I'm John Perkins with a Brownfield market update. General call for Cash Hog business this morning is steady to about 75 cents or so higher. Most buyers are more than likely in need of some near-term numbers after kind of slow activity to begin the week. The pork carcass cutout value on Tuesday afternoon was up another $1.72 at $104.82. The estimated hog slaughter yesterday was 479,000 head. That's down 4,000 on the week and 521 in the year. Box beef resumed its decline with choice down 319 at 366.91 and select beef $1.22 lower at 354.23. In Chicago, August soybeans are up 15. September corn is 7.5 higher. September wheat in Chicago is up 22. And a lot of this, as you might expect, comes back to the weather. Most forecasts do have a return to hotter, drier temperatures in much of the region late this month into early next month. Now, parts of the region will see some rainfall, but it could miss some key U.S. growing areas, and this will more than likely put at least some kind of stress on corn and soybean crops. On the demand side of things, beans are waiting for more news from China. Corn's looking at the weekly ethanol production numbers out shortly. As for wheat, it's monitoring Black Sea export slowdown and U.S. and world weather issues. Over at the Merck, live and feeder cattle are liquidating positions with pressure from yesterday's lower close in beef as they wait for widespread direct business and Friday's on-feed and inventory numbers. August live's down 255 at 224.12 and October's 337 lower at 219.85. August feeders are down 702 at 342.52. And hogs are up with the recent trend in pork. August leans 12 higher at 101.62. October's up 42 at 88.55. We're online at brownfieldagnews.com. John Perkins, Brownfield.
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KWBE, where we are giving you a couple of opportunities this Friday to play our jackpot drop. We're going to be at Brown's Shoe Fit in Beatrice this Friday morning, starting at 11. We'll be there until 1. So 11 to 1 at Brown's. Then we're going to move out to the Gage County Fair, and we'll be there from 4 until 6 Friday afternoon, giving you a chance to play.

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0: 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You can give the gift of life and give blood today. The Red Cross Bloodmobile at the Beatrice Public Library today and tomorrow. They're going to be set up today from noon until 6 p.m. Then tomorrow from 7 a.m. to 1 p.m. Noon to 6 today. 7 a.m. to 1 p.m. tomorrow. The Beatrice Public Library. Walk-ins are welcome. 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
3: Cattle futures are lower on Wednesday morning. Soybeans, corn, and hogs are higher. I'm John Perkins with a Brownfield market update. When it comes to short stature corn, it all started with Stein. For decades, they've been focused on unique hybrids that deliver top yields. Stein invented short stature corn, then they perfected it. Soybeans are higher, waiting to see if any new export sales to China are announced this week. Most forecasts do have a return to hot temperatures in much of the region after this weekend. August beans are up 15 and a quarter at 1234 and three quarters. September's 14 higher at 1224 and a half. August bean meal's up 650 at 332.20. August bean oil 60 points higher at 74.90. Corn's higher, watching development weather and the likely return to hot, dry conditions in large parts of the Corn Belt by next week. U.S. ethanol production's expected to be above a week ago. September corn's 8 1/4 higher at 461, and December's up 9 1/4 at 484 and a half. Wheat is sharply higher, monitoring the Black Sea export slowdown and U.S. and world crop weather issues. Early yield numbers from a major spring wheat crop tour down in the year. September Chicago's up 25 1/2 at 703 1/2. Cotton and rice have some weather support, with December cotton up 23 at 80.65 and September rice 7 1/2 higher at 1428 1/2. Live and feeder cattle are sharply lower, pressured by yesterday's drop in beef as they wait for widespread direct business, along with Friday's cattle on feed and inventory reports. August live's down 275 at 223.92. October's 357 lower at 219.62. With additional support from the rally in feed grains, August feeders are down 682 at 342.72. And hogs are up after yesterday's higher close in the pork carcass cutout value. August lean is 17 cents higher at 101.67, and October's up 47 at 88.60. Crude oil's back at just about 87 a barrel. Brownfield.
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1: ABC News, I'm Sherry Preston. Christine Wansley, mother of 18-year-old Nolan Wells, asking for help as an independent autopsy lists her son's manner and cause of death as undetermined.
2: You don't find too many genuine people like him, so to lose that light at such a young age under these circumstances has been absolutely difficult, which is why we've gone this route. There's so many people out in the public asking all of these questions. But the only question that we have is what happened to our son.
1: Nolan Wells died after a 4th of July boat excursion with friends on one of Mississippi's barrier islands. His friends returned home, but he died. President Trump saying on social media this morning that for every ship shot at in the Strait of Hormuz, the U.S. will destroy one bridge or power plant in Iran. The warning coming after another wave of strikes on Iran and after alerts were issued in Bahrain and Saudi Arabia. This is ABC News.
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7: Temperatures for the afternoon reaching up to around 80 degrees for your high. We have a chance for some showers late this afternoon, about a 40% chance for some rain to develop. Temperatures for tonight dropping down to about 63 for the overnight low. We got about a 30% chance of rain overnight. Then for tomorrow, 80% chance of rain during the day, 100% chance of rain tomorrow night. Your high Thursday afternoon reaching up to the upper 70s.
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Well, good morning, KWBE, the team in, hanging with you. 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
4: I've heard people say that too much of anything is not good for you, baby. 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

0: The crazy bass voice, Barry White, and can't get enough of your love, babe. It's an Oh Wow Wednesday on KWBE, digging those deep cuts out of our treasure chest of classic hits. 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
5: 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Students who participate in extracurricular activities are three times more likely to excel in the classroom. 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KWBE Students of the Week are brought to you along with Anthony Schnelli, Jody Starr, Tony Hines, and Ben Kidder with Watchtower Wealth Management in Beatrice. Scattered showers possible throughout the day. Highs right around that upper 70 mark tonight. Remains mostly cloudy. You have some scattered shower and thunderstorm chances tonight as well. Tomorrow, rain likely. 90% chance of it happening with highs right around the upper 70s. Tomorrow night, looks like another wet evening as well. Then Friday might start out with a few morning showers, but it's going to turn sunny and humid and warm. Highs in the mid-80s, Saturday and Sunday even warmer. Highs mid to upper 90s, heat index values up to 105.
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0: 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And it goes something like this.

0: Well, we have another chance for you to win big with the KWBE jackpot drop. We're going to be out two times on Friday, giving you two chances to win part of $1,000 in cash and prizes. 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
3: 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The Gage County Fair and Expo is kicking off today. Today is the first day of this five-day event as it runs through Sunday at the Gage County Fairgrounds on the west side of Beatrice. Yesterday, even though it wasn't the first day of the fair, still a busy day on the grounds as judging took place in the 4-H building for the various 4-H projects. Today, they're doing the market beef weigh-in along with the broiler check-in and the sheep check-in. There will be a team quiz bowl taking place this afternoon in the 4-H building. Tonight, the first of the five nights of entertainment will be the high-stakes professional bull riding. That gets underway at 7:30. 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
1: ABC News, I'm Sherry Preston. Christine Wansley, mother of 18-year-old Nolan Wells, asking for help as an independent autopsy lists her son's manner and cause of death as undetermined.
2: You don't find too many genuine people like him, so to lose that light at such a young age under these circumstances has been absolutely difficult, which is why we've gone this route. There's so many people out in the public asking all of these questions. But the only question that we have is what happened to our son.
1: Nolan Wells died after a 4th of July boat excursion with friends on one of Mississippi's barrier islands. His friends returned home, but he died. President Trump saying on social media this morning that for every ship shot at in the Strait of Hormuz, the U.S. will destroy one bridge or power plant in Iran. The warning coming after another wave of strikes on Iran and after alerts were issued in Bahrain and Saudi Arabia. This is ABC News.
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7: Temperatures for the afternoon across the KWBE listening area will be around that 80-degree mark. We do have a chance for some rain late this afternoon, and then a better chance of rain tomorrow. We're looking at about an 80% chance of rain on Thursday. Highs tomorrow will be around 78. On Friday, showers are likely with a high temperature of 84, then lots of sunshine for the weekend with temperatures in the 90s.
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Rolling through continuous classic hits, it's KWBE. I saw that the 57th annual Comic Con kicks off tonight. It's preview night at Comic Con. 57th annual kind of means that Comic Con is now too old to attend Comic Con. Bon Jovi

0: Billy Idol, Cradle of Love. I remember that one from high school and the video as well. It's another Oh Wow Wednesday on KWBE. We dig those deep cuts out of our treasure chest of classic hits for you. We got lunch specials on the way, some check of our forecast, and Michael Jackson's next on Queeby.
1: It's storm season, and while we need the moisture, we definitely don't need the hail and high winds, especially on your garage doors and gutters. 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Blue Valley Door, 1.5 miles west of Beatrice on Highway 4.
2: Cattle futures are lower. Hogs, corn, and soybeans are higher. I'm John Perkins with a Brownfield Market Update. 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Soybeans and corn are supported by concerns about development weather. August beans are up 16 and a quarter at 1235 and three quarters. September 16 higher at 1226 and a half. September corn's 8 1/4 higher at 461. December's up 9 at 484 and a quarter. Live and feeder cattle are lower with the pressure from the recent trend in beef. August live's down 237 at 224.30. October's 290 lower at 220.32. August feeders are down $6 at 343.55. And hogs are up, supported by yesterday's higher close in pork. August is 25 higher at 101.75. October lean's up 40 at 88.52. John Perkins, Brownfield.
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4: 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And Michael J's on West Court in Beatrice has chicken fried steak, mashed potatoes and gravy, vegetable, and a dinner roll. 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
2: Scattered showers possible throughout the day. Highs right around that upper 70 mark tonight. Remains mostly cloudy. You have some scattered shower and thunderstorm chances tonight as well. Tomorrow, rain likely. 90% chance of it happening with highs right around the upper 70s. Tomorrow night, looks like another wet evening as well. Then Friday might start out with a few morning showers, but it's going to turn sunny and humid and warm. Highs in the mid-80s. Saturday and Sunday even warmer. Highs mid to upper 90s. Heat index values up to 105.
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0: Jackson Brown there, KWBE. Don't forget, we'll be out and about this Friday two times, giving you a chance at our jackpot drop. 11-1 at Brown Shoe Fit in Beatrice, 4-6 at the Gage County Fair and Expo. 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
2: 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The Gage County Fair and Expo officially underway on the Gage County Fairgrounds. Today is day number one of this five-day event. Come on out and enjoy the cream of the crop. That's the theme for this year's fair, as we invite you to come on out and enjoy the various different activities that are scheduled for the next 5 days. Fair Board President Don Esau talks about some of the events that are going on today.
3: We have all the check-in for livestock in the morning and right after dinner. 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And the evening, we have the bull riding. 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
2: It's the Gage County Fair and Expo running now through Sunday. 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
1: ABC News, I'm Michelle Franzen. At Dover Air Base in Delaware, President Trump attended the dignified transfer of four U.S. service members killed by Iranian attacks in Jordan and Iraq. ABC's Martha Raddatz is in Amman, Jordan, with family reaction.
2: The wife of 30-year-old Sergeant Michael Swinton of North Carolina telling ABC News he was an amazing husband and father to his two young children. The father of 25-year-old First Lieutenant Tyler Feehan tells ABC, "Our hearts are shattered," calling his son and the others who were killed our heroes.
1: Hostilities continue between the U.S. and Iran. President Trump now vowing to target bridges and power plants if Iran strikes ships in the Strait of Hormuz. The cyclosporiasis outbreak now impacting 41 states. The CDC says there are more than 11,000 cases nationwide. Federal testing continues. Since the source for the parasitic illness in five states originated in central Mexico, Taylor Farms, out of caution, issuing a voluntary recall for lettuce sourced there. This is ABC News. OpenAI confirms two of its advanced artificial intelligence models went rogue and attacked a digital library.
3: OpenAI says this happened during testing in a controlled environment, but the AI models managed to escape containment, connected to the internet, and hacked the library of computer code, a startup called Hugging Face. OpenAI is calling it an unprecedented cyber incident, and they're now reinforcing safeguards.
1: ABC's Hannah Batta. They're fast, quiet, and affordable, but as e-bike sales have surged, so have injuries.
4: One estimate puts the number of people hurt in e-bike accidents at 20,000 per year.
5: It's really disheartening.
4: Orthopedic trauma surgeon Hassan Mir sees it firsthand.
5: I'll spend a day operating on kids injured from e-bikes, and then on my way home from work, see more kids on e-bikes.
4: Riders age 10 to 14 make up the largest percentage of e-bike injuries.
1: ABC's Jim Ryan. I'm Michelle Franzen, ABC News.
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18: Temperatures for the afternoon across the KWBE listening area will be around that 80-degree mark. We do have a chance for some rain late this afternoon, and then a better chance of rain tomorrow. We're looking at about an 80% chance of rain on Thursday. Highs tomorrow will be around 78. On Friday, showers are likely with a high temperature of 84, then lots of sunshine for the weekend with temperatures in the 90s.
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22: From the NCN Sports Desk, I'm Jake Bartecki with a sports update. In a showcase of 28 of the best senior high school volleyball players in the state of Nebraska, the blue team outlasts the red team in the NCAA Senior Showcase Tuesday night at Lincoln North Star. That blue team did feature a few KWBE area players, including Freeman's Alicia Johansson and JCC's Ashley Beathy. Both saw the floor. Beathy with a really strong showing with 4 kills, 3 blocks. She, of course, was playing for her head coach, Tim Hedger. In less time on the floor, Alicia Johansson did register a kill in the win. More All-Star action in the capital city tonight, this time on the hardwood. And when it comes to an All-Star game, a big theme is to have fun, but when there's as much talent on the floor that the NCAA Senior Showcase will feature in basketball, the seniors in this year's event are playing the balance of having fun but finding their competitive edge, says Ashton Greenwood alum Derek Tonchis and Annie Liu of Lincoln North Star.
23: I'm looking forward to it, obviously, and coach said the goal is to win, so we're going to try out there and go win, but we're going to try to have fun while doing that.
24: It is hard not to be competitive, obviously, because to play basketball, you have to have that competitive aspect. So I think just knowing that we're all here for the same reason, we all want to do good and we all want to have fun.
22: For players like Lincoln Pius's Ava Markowski and Chris Garner Jr. of Norris, being named to the game was a big honor.
25: It means a lot, to show I'm one of the best in the state and just represent Norris one final time.
26: It's incredible. I mean, being able to play with all the best players in the state is awesome. It's a great thing to get everyone together and to be able to have fun while doing it.
22: Scottsbluff state champion Nate Kelly says he expects high-level action in the boys' game on Wednesday night. That's what he's most looking forward to this week. The UNK commits saying it's getting to better know some of his high school competitors.
23: Yeah, I'm just expecting a good time with these guys. These are high-level players that we've played against for 4 years now. And so I'm excited to just get to know them more, play with them, have fun, and, we expect to win, so it'll be a good game.
22: As fun as the All-Stars on both sides think Wednesday night will be, Ashlyn Greenwood's Derek Tonchis and Chris Garner Jr. say with the talent, rivalries, and bragging rights on the line, the competitive edge will most certainly be present.
25: I kind of handle it as a business trip, but, you got to have a lot of fun, too. You don't get these moments to, just play it and have fun, so just cherish every single moment.
23: I think when you have this many great competitors, this many great players, I think the competitive edge is just going to naturally come. We're out here, it's not like a normal All-Star game where you go out and you play. We're out here practicing, so we're going to be out here practicing. So I think the competitive side of a lot of people is going to show through.
22: The Tri-County Meridian Legion baseball team reached the end of the road last night after a really nice postseason stretch. They fell to a very strong Malcolm squad, 12-3, also over in DeWitt on Tuesday. Loomis snuck by Pender 5-4, so The finals are set as Malcolm will meet Loomis today. Make it back-to-back wins, one-run wins, and series wins for the Kansas City Royals. 3-2 the final from the K last night after KC took the lead in the sixth thanks to RBI singles from Vinny Pasquantino and Nick Lofton. The Royals have a chance today at their first sweep since early May. This has been a sports update on KWBE with sports in your home for the Big Orange and the Big Red. I'm Jake Bartecki.
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3: 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Direct cash cattle trade activity is relatively quiet. Some bids have surfaced at $228 and $230 live and $365 dressed. Asking prices are at $375 dressed in eastern Nebraska and haven't been floated in other areas. Significant trade volume isn't expected until sometime Thursday or Friday. Box beef was down at midday with light demand for solid offerings. Choice was $2.66 lower at $365.25. Select was $1.68 lower at $352.55. At the Ozarks Regional Stockyards in Missouri, there was a very limited test, but cattle were $10 to $20 lower. The USDA says demand was moderate on a very light supply. The quality of the offering was below average. Buyers were selective, and balling calves and calves with excessive hair were discounted. Medium and large one feeder steers, 657 to 668 pounds, brought 413 to 413.50. Medium and large one feeder heifers, 465 pounds, brought $435. Cash hogs are sharply higher at midday with solid negotiated purchases. Processors have been more aggressive in their procurement efforts and have bid up this week to move needed numbers. The market's been largely focused on demand. There have been some bright spots globally, but there are still concerns about long-term strength. Pork's a competitively priced protein in the retail space, which provides additional support to domestic demand. Barrels and gilts at the National Daily Direct were up $2.91 with a weighted average of 101.04. The Iowa Minnesota had a weighted average of 101.62 and no comparison. The Western Corn Belt also had no comparison, but a weighted average of 101.18. Prices at the Eastern Corn Belt were not reported due to confidentiality. Butcher hog prices at the Midwest cash markets are a dollar lower at $65. And pork values were lower at midday, down 31 cents at 104.52. Bellies were down sharply. I'm Megan Grebner, Brownfield Ag News.
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1: From its brick streets to its historic storefronts, downtown Marysville is being recognized for the stories it tells. NCN's Jake Bartecki tells us more.
22: A Northeast Kansas downtown is being recognized for its storied history as well as its renowned appeal. Downtown Marysville is now on the Register of Historic Kansas Places.
6: There's a sense of pride with everyone coming together to help tell our overall story.
22: Wayne Cruzy is executive director of One Marysville and says it's a project that the group's been working on for over 3 years. He says the town's history and its originality helped get it on the register. Nearly a third of the district's buildings were built prior to 1900, and nearly half were built between 1900 and 1930. Even with some new construction, Cruzy says the town's worked hard to maintain its historic feel.
6: We have some new construction in our downtown, but it's been done very tastefully, and so even though it's modern, it complements the style of our historic buildings. So it's that look. The brick streets certainly add to that overall flair of what's going on. And then our townspeople lean into the history of our town.
1: The Southeast Community College Board will be asked to give initial approval to a new budget next month with a general fund that would increase by over 8%, its largest rise since 2016. The school has been building capacity through new programs and facilities in order to help provide for a skilled workforce. Full-time enrollment at the college increased about 12 to 13% this past year, and SCC President Dr. Paul Illich says the trend is for an additional increase this fall term. The proposed budget would include an overall compensation increase for college employees by 5.35%. Tuition and fees at SCC for the coming year would total $127 per semester hour, a 1.6% increase from the year before. One way to beat this summer's record heat is by enjoying a snow cone. For the last 2 years, that's been the mission of a teen from Wilbur who has crafted his own snow cone enterprise from the ground up. Here's some of my feature on Wilbur's Jace Miller.
7: It all started out as a small neighborhood lemonade stand.
8: Here you go. Really just trying to make extra money for summer, save it up, and then help it pay with college and fun stuff during school year.
7: Once that made enough money, Jace Miller picked up an old trailer from his grandfather.
8: Going to waste just in the field, just rotting out there, so we got it, or so I bought this from him for about $175, and then we redid everything.
7: Remaking it into this. A home base for his startup snow cone enterprise called Frozen Ice Paradise, which the now 13-year-old from Wilbur has hauled to ball games and events around southeast Nebraska for the last 2 years, with the goal of saving money for college and helping out the communities they're serving flavored ice to.
8: It's good to see him being able to do this. You know, a lot of kids these days just sit at home and they don't want to do anything, and you have to talk them into getting a job, but this is all his idea, and so seeing him be able to bring that to life was pretty exciting.
7: The snow cone truck is a true family affair, with Jace's big sister Jalen running sidecar whenever she's home from Kansas State.
8: Thank you. It's a great way for us to spend more time together when we travel to these places, and just being able to help him and seeing him succeed.
1: When is going the wrong way actually the right way? For one Nebraska organization, the answer involves raising awareness in the fight against human trafficking. A convoy of 30 buses blocked traffic in Omaha Tuesday, at one point driving in the wrong lane and moving against traffic. It was a planned stunt, though, in conjunction with city and law enforcement officials by nonprofit Project Harmony. Omaha Against Trafficking is a new awareness campaign aimed at helping people better identify signs of and stop human trafficking. Tuesday's stunt was part of a $12.5 million initiative involving dozens of agencies in and around Omaha. The convoy started at Burke High School and worked its way to Project Harmony's campus near 120th and Q, with east and westbound traffic blocked by law enforcement. And an update on Nebraska's Senate race. Democratic candidate Cindy Burbank will not appear on Nebraska's November ballot after declining her party's nomination. Secretary of State Bob Evnen said Burbank submitted all the paperwork by the deadline, leaving his office no choice but to accept her request to back out. There are over 1,100 active warrants in Hall County, and the city of Grand Island is opening the door to some of those who have to clean up their legal standing. The Hall County Courthouse is hosting a warrant wipeout day on August 21st. The city and county attorney say this is a chance for people who have a misdemeanor warrant or infraction charge they want to take care of and give them a chance to do so without spending any time in jail if they're resolved. If there's an out-of-county, a felony, a federal, or other more serious warrant, those are not eligible. For those who are unsure of what their status is, contact a lawyer or the Hall County Public Defender's Office for clarification. The Nebraska Democratic Party can now nominate a replacement.

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2: Temperatures for the afternoon around that 80-degree mark. Tonight, the overnight low dropping down to about 63. Thursday's outlook is calling for the high around 78. And on Friday, high temperatures around 84. A good chance of rain this week. We're looking at a 40% chance late today, 30% chance tonight, 80% chance tomorrow, 100% chance for Thursday night.
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5: ABC News, I'm Michelle Franzen. At Dover Air Base in Delaware, President Trump attended the dignified transfer of four U.S. service members killed by Iranian attacks in Jordan and Iraq. ABC's Martha Raddatz is in Amman, Jordan, with family reaction.
6: The wife of 30-year-old Sergeant Michael Swinton of North Carolina telling ABC News he was an amazing husband and father to his two young children. The father of 25-year-old First Lieutenant Tyler Feehan tells ABC, "Our hearts are shattered," calling his son and the others who were killed our heroes.
5: Hostilities continue between the U.S. and Iran. President Trump now vowing to target bridges and power plants if Iran strikes ships in the Strait of Hormuz. The cyclosporiasis outbreak now impacting 41 states. The CDC says there are more than 11,000 cases nationwide. Federal testing continues. Since the source for the parasitic illness in five states originated in central Mexico, Taylor Farms, out of caution, issuing a voluntary recall for lettuce sourced there. This is ABC News.
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3: 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I'm John Perkins with a Brownfield Market Update. 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Soybeans are higher today. Most forecasts have a return to hot temperatures in much of the region, potentially stressing the developing crop. The trade's waiting to see if any new export sales to China are announced yet this week. August beans are up 9 at 1228.5. September's 11.75 higher at 1222.25. August bean meal's up 490 at 331.60. And August bean oil's 103 higher at 7533. Corn's higher, watching development weather, and that likely return to hot, dry conditions in large parts of the Corn Belt. Ethanol production, exports, and stocks are above a week ago. September 6.75 higher at 459.5. And December corn's up 7.5 at 482.75. And wheat's in the lead again, monitoring the Black Sea export slowdown and U.S. and world weather issues. Early yield numbers from a major spring wheat crop tour down in the year. September Chicago's up 23.5 at 701.5. September Kansas City's 27.25 higher at 760.25. September Minneapolis is up 22.25 at 726.5. Live and feeder cattle are pressured by slower beef demand ahead of widespread direct trade in Friday's USDA reports. August live's down 282 at 223.85. October's 347 lower at 219.75. September feeders are down 772 at 337.25. And hogs are up on solid packer demand. Cash business is mixed today. Pork's lower at midday, but only modestly. August lean is up 5 at 101.55. October's 32 higher at 88.45. Crude oil is higher, but below the session highs, and the Dow's up about 140 points. John Perkins, Brownfield.
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6: Hello, I'm Kellen Havick, and with the latest ag headlines on Brownfield, U.S. Senator Chuck Grassley says he supports efforts in the House to provide more financial aid to farmers.
7: The justification for it expressed by the president is the Iran war has drawn up price of diesel and other products that farmers have to pay, so it's an offset to things that are beyond the control of the farmer, and I obviously would support that.
6: A coordinator with a nonprofit that supports small and medium-sized meat processors says layoffs at USDA are creating challenges. Dave Carter is with the Flower Hill Institute.
8: The folks that are there are just doing their best right now. They're shouldering now two jobs instead of one in many cases.
6: And Purdue University's College of Veterinary Medicine is planning its largest expansion in school history to help improve access to rural veterinary care across the country. I'm Kellen Havikin for Brownfield.
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16: From its brick streets to its historic storefronts, downtown Marysville is being recognized for the stories it tells.
17: Downtown Marysville is now on the Register of Historic Kansas Places.
18: We have some new construction in our downtown, but it's been done very tastefully, and so even though it's modern, it complements the style of our historic buildings. So it's that look. The brick streets certainly add to that overall flair of what's going on.
16: The Southeast Community College Board will be asked to give initial approval to a new budget next month with a general fund that would increase by over 8%, its largest rise since 2016. The school has been building capacity through new programs and facilities in order to help provide for a skilled workforce. Full-time enrollment at the college increased about 12 to 13% this past year, and SCC President Dr. Paul Illich says the trend is for an additional increase this fall term. The proposed budget would include an overall compensation increase for college employees by 5.35%. Tuition and fees at SCC for the coming year would total $127 per semester hour, a 1.6% increase from the year before. One way to beat this summer's record heat is by enjoying a snow cone. For the last 2 years, that's been the mission of a teen from Wilbur who has crafted his own snow cone enterprise from the ground up. Here's some of my feature on Wilbur's Jace Miller.
19: A home base for his startup snow cone enterprise called Frozen Ice Paradise, which the now 13-year-old from Wilbur has hauled to ball games and events around southeast Nebraska for the last 2 years, with the goal of saving money for college and helping out the communities they're serving flavored ice to.
20: It's good to see him being able to do this. You know, a lot of kids these days just sit at home and they don't want to do anything, and you have to talk them into getting a job, but this is all his idea, and so seeing him be able to bring that to life was pretty exciting.
21: I don't want to keep doing it after I'm in college and stuff, for a couple more years at least, to save up the money and everything, sell this one of those big box ones, and then have more space in there, more people able to like help out at one time.
16: For more news, head to newschannelnebraska.com. With this KWBE news update, I'm Tim Hackett.
22: The forecast for the KWBE listening area, a chance for some showers late this afternoon with temperatures reaching up to around 80 degrees for the high. We'll have winds out of the northeast at around 10 miles per hour. For tonight, 30% chance of rain. The overnight low down to about 63. Thursday's outlook, 80% chance for showers and thunderstorms. Your high Thursday afternoon around 78.
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22: 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This year's Gage County Fair and Expo, it's the cream of the crop. That's the theme for this year's event that runs through Sunday. We invite you to stop on in at the 4-H building when you stop on at the Gage County Fairgrounds for the fair this year. Yesterday, it was a busy day at the 4-H building, even though it was not officially the start of the fair. Yesterday was the judging in the 4-H building of the various projects, whether it was in the plant division, the photography division, the baking or the clothing division. They were really busy yesterday, all the volunteers and all the judges, as it was check-in with all the entries. And then the judging took place from about 2 o'clock until about 7 o'clock last night. Now, everything is judged. Everything is completed. The displays are up. The ribbons are up. And you're encouraged to stop on by for the next several days to the 4-H building and check out all what the youngsters have done. We had the chance to visit with Gage County Extension educator Nicole Stoner as the judging was taking place yesterday. And she's encouraging, yeah, everybody to stop on in and take a look at what the youngsters have done this year.
28: It's a lot of good stuff. In our department, there's some beautiful flowers. I've seen like some really great sunflowers and some great zinnias, and marigolds are looking really good. And then there's some really great produce too, like some great onions I saw, pretty good cucumbers, and we've got a lot of corn in that back corner, Dave. So corn's doing good this year. Very few red tomatoes. So if you're like me and the rest of us, our tomatoes aren't turning red quite yet. They'll come along. You know, when it's hot, it's hard for that. It doesn't ripen up when it gets too hot.
22: So the challenges for our young 4-H'ers this year, what were some of the challenges, you think, for them?
28: Yeah, unfortunately, in my area, we can't control what grows, right? So, or how that weather is. So when it was rainy early on, and that could have led to some fungal things, as well as then that rain shut off, and we've had some pretty long streaks of fairly warm weather. And as that temperature is above the 90 degrees, the ripening process slows way down. Some of our pollen actually will become sterile at too high a temperatures. And so then, you know, it's not going to produce as well in the garden. So we just got to give it time, and you're not alone, anyone who's listening. And so your garden will come along, but I think things are starting to go. I've started to get some cucumbers and zucchinis in my garden, a few peppers, stuff like that, so...
22: And just one other tidbit about the 4-H building, another reason to stop on in, it is air conditioned. One of the buildings on the fairgrounds that does have ACs, nice and comfortable, as you take a look at all what the youngsters have done for this year's fair. The Gage County Fair and Expo running now through Sunday. Hope to see you here. Updates on KWBE on the Gage County Fair and Expo are brought to you by Hoops Chiropractic in Beatrice, Pete Spilker and Jake Sykes, your local Farm Bureau agents in Beatrice, Arbor Inc. in Beatrice and Marysville, First State Insurance and First State Bank, member FDIC, by Beatrice Physical Therapy, and by your local Asgrow and DeKalb dealer.

and break. 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It's meeting the man of my dreams and then meeting his beautiful wife. And isn't it ironic? 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
1: ABC News, I'm Michelle Franzen. In Delaware, President Trump and top military leaders and families attended the dignified transfer at Dover Air Base for four U.S. service members killed in the Middle East last week, three service members killed in an Iranian attack Friday at a U.S. base in Jordan, a fourth service member was killed a day earlier in Iraq. Flag-draped caskets transferred from a military plane to special vans. ABC's Louis Martinez has more on the solemn ceremony.
2: The closing of the two doors of those two transfer vehicles, all done simultaneously, a lot of synchronicity taking place there by the two airmen who were closing it, again, symbolizing the dignity with which these remains of fallen service members are treated.
1: A state of emergency in West Virginia due to widespread flooding. National Guard members are being deployed along with swift water rescue teams to assist local responders. Heavy rain today could lead to severe flooding in both North Carolina and Virginia. This is ABC News.
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7: Temperatures for the afternoon reaching up to around 80 degrees for your high. We have a chance for some showers late this afternoon, about a 40% chance for some rain to develop. Temperatures for tonight dropping down to about 63 for the overnight low. We got about a 30% chance of rain overnight. Then for tomorrow, 80% chance of rain during the day, 100% chance of rain tomorrow night. Your high Thursday afternoon reaching up to the upper 70s.
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It's KWBE on a hump day afternoon. Good afternoon to you. I saw that on this day in 1994, that was the day O.J. Simpson declared himself, quote, absolutely, positively, 100% not guilty. Yeah, that's how I describe my relationship with carbs, too. Laura Brennan.

0: Olivia Newton-John, it's another Oh Wow Wednesday classic with Make a Move on Me. We got a weather check coming up, plus music from Blondie, Pure Prairie League, Billy Ocean, and more. We'll also check in with Dave. He's out and about at the Gage County Fair and Expo, going to be there all week long. 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And don't forget, this Friday night, we're going to be all out the fair, the Beatrice Speedway, for KWBE Night at the Races. 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
8: Scattered showers possible throughout the day. Highs right around that upper 70 mark. Tonight remains mostly cloudy. You have some scattered shower and thunderstorm chances tonight as well. Tomorrow, rain likely. 90% chance of it happening with highs right around the upper 70s. Tomorrow night, looks like another wet evening as well. Then Friday might start out with a few morning showers, but it's going to turn sunny and humid and warm. Highs in the mid-80s, Saturday and Sunday even warmer. Highs mid to upper 90s, heat index values up to 105.
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0: Well, we have another chance for you to win big with the KWBE jackpot drop. 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
2: 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Entertainment will include tonight's the high stakes professional bull riding that gets underway at 7:30. But before we get to that, we got the broiler show this afternoon. We got the bucket calf show this afternoon, and inviting you to come on out and enjoy what this 5-day event has to offer. Fair manager Tammy Zarbinicki talks about what you can expect at this year's fair.
3: 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So I always say people leave happiest when one hand's got a lemonade and the other one with the funnel cake.
2: 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We encourage you to come on out and enjoy this 5-day event. 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
1: ABC News, I'm Michelle Franzen. In Delaware, President Trump and top military leaders and families attended the dignified transfer at Dover Air Base for four U.S. service members killed in the Middle East last week, three service members killed in an Iranian attack Friday at a U.S. base in Jordan, a fourth service member was killed a day earlier in Iraq. Flag-draped caskets transferred from a military plane to special vans. ABC's Louis Martinez has more on the solemn ceremony.
2: The closing of the two doors of those two transfer vehicles, all done simultaneously, a lot of synchronicity taking place there by the two airmen who were closing it, again, symbolizing the dignity with which these remains of fallen service members are treated.
1: A state of emergency in West Virginia due to widespread flooding. National Guard members are being deployed along with swift water rescue teams to assist local responders. Heavy rain today could lead to severe flooding in both North Carolina and Virginia. This is ABC News.
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7: Chances of rain this week here in the KWBE listening area, especially for tomorrow. We're looking at a chance for some showers to develop late this afternoon with that temperature reaching up to 80. Then for tonight, 30% chance of rain, 63 for the low. Tomorrow, 80% chance of showers during the day. A 100% chance of rain tomorrow night. And then for Friday, we're looking at about a 60% chance for some showers. Could see anywhere from 1 to 2 inches of rainfall in the KWBE listening area. Temperatures for the remainder of the week, your high on Thursday around 78, your high on Friday around 84. Lots of sunshine for us for the weekend, the high Saturday 93, the high Sunday 98.
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9: Soybeans and corn were up, cattle were lower, hogs were mostly higher. Hello, I'm Megan Grebner with your commodity market update on Brownfield. 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Stein has yield. Soybeans were higher on fund and technical buying. Most forecasts have a return to hot temperatures in much of the region, potentially stressing the developing crop. The trade's also watching for any signs of new demand from China. August beans were up 13.5 at 12.33. September beans up 15.5 at 12.26. Corn was higher on fund and technical buying. Corn has been watching development weather, and that's also likely going to see a return to hot, dry conditions in large portions of the Corn Belt. Ethanol production, exports, and stocks were above a week ago. September corn was up 9.25 at 4.62. December corn up 9.5 at 4.84¾. The wheat complex was higher on fund and technical buying. Wheat has been monitoring Black Sea export slowdowns along with U.S. and world weather issues. Early yield numbers from a major spring wheat crop tour are down on the year. In Chicago, September wheat was up 27¾ at 7.05¾. December wheat up 26¾ at 7.22¾. In Kansas City, September wheat was up 30.5 at 763.5. In Minneapolis, September wheat was up 24.25 at 728.5. Live and feeder cattle were pressured by slower beef demand ahead of direct trade in Friday's USDA reports. August lives down 347 at 223.20. August feeders were down 837 at 341.17. Hogs were mostly higher on spread trade and good packer demand. August lean hogs down a nickel at 101.45. October lean hogs up 22 at 88.35. I'm Megan Grebner for Brownfield.
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5: Partly cloudy with scattered showers and thunderstorms this afternoon. High temp in the upper 70s. Mostly cloudy sky tonight with a chance of showers. Low around 63 degrees. Showers and thunderstorms tomorrow. High near 78. Tomorrow night, showers and thunderstorms continue. Low around 64. And mostly cloudy on Friday with showers likely and the possibility of a thunderstorm. High near 84 degrees.

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0: Horner on KWBE, and they are going to be at the Pinewood Bowl Theater in Lincoln on Thursday, August 13th. Who's going? I am. Hey, speaking of going somewhere, you've got two places to go to for your opportunity to play our jackpot drop board, and both of those times are on Friday. From 11 a.m. to 1 in the afternoon, we'll be at Brown Shoe Fit, and then from 4 to 6, we'll be at the Gage County Fair. As you know, this summer, KWBE, Sheer Quality Furniture, the Mechanical Room, and you stop on the east side of Beatrice, giving away $1,000 in cash and prizes this summer with our jackpot drop board. So again, we'll be at Brown's from 11 to 1 and at the Gage County Fair from 4 to 6. That's on Friday.
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2: 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The Gage County Fair and Expo runs now through Sunday, and we invite you to come on out and check out all the different projects and the different work that our young 4-H'ers have been busy with and now on display at the 4-H building. One of the questions I asked one of the judges yesterday as the judging was going on was about the process, the learning process, and the education and the experience that you get from being at the county fair. Dave Barnard is a retired school teacher and has been judging at county fairs for the past 10 years. And I asked Mr. Barnard yesterday, I said, how important is the red ribbon? How important is the blue ribbon? How important is that purple ribbon when it comes to the county fair? And as Mr. Barnard says, it's a lot more than just the ribbon that you get at the fair. It's the experience of being participating at the fair.
3: I was just doing a project right here, and I'm going to read this. It says, this little treasure will always have a spot in my heart as a great memory from my grandpa and my dad. And that is what it means to me. These things they produce and make and refurbish, something they can take home and remember when they're adults like you and I and in those older years, you know, and then they look back on this and they have a memory. So the ribbons will fade, but those memories is what really counts.
2: And of course, with the fair, yep, it's a family thing. It's just not an individual event. It's a family event, isn't it?
3: Exactly. I'm judging static exhibits, and a lot of it, you know, when you're talking about a 7, 8, 9-year-old, somebody had to show them how to use those that equipment and things, or if we're talking livestock, help them break that steer or whatever it might be. So definitely a family thing. And so, you know, county fairs have been around a long time, and I think they'll be around a lot longer as long as we have that family support.
2: Stop on in at the 4-H building. Check out all what the youngsters have done at this year's Gage County Fair. Today on the schedule, what's happening? Well, later on this afternoon, there's going to be the broiler show. That'll take place at the Poultry and Rabbit Barn. Also, the Bucket Calf Show is on the schedule for today. And the High Stakes Professional Bull Riding Event will take place at 7:30 tonight. And you can also check in at the Beer Garden with some live music and a trivia night that's going on this evening at the Beer Garden. So lots going on this first day of the Gage County Fair and Expo. Updates on KWBE on the Gage County Fair and Expo are brought to you by Hoops Chiropractic in Beatrice, Pete Spilker and Jake Sykes, your local Farm Bureau agents in Beatrice, Arbor Inc. in Beatrice and Marysville, First State Insurance and First State Bank member FDIC, by Beatrice Physical Therapy, and by your local Asgrow and DeKalb dealer.
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1: ABC News, I'm Michelle Franzen. A New York federal judge set the drug trafficking trial for Venezuela's ousted leader Nicolas Maduro and his wife for June of next year. ABC's Peter Haralambu says Maduro's attorneys are now trying to claim immunity.
2: The argument here is that he's protected by sovereign immunity as a head of state, that U.S. courts don't have the jurisdiction to try him on criminal offenses. And they've previewed this argument. They're also going to contest the military capture that led to his extradition. And we will see that motion probably sometime in September with oral argument in November. And we'll see how that argument fares. Noriega tried to make the same argument when he was put on trial in the United States. It was rejected because the United States didn't officially recognize him as the head of Panama.
1: Tropical storm Bertha made landfall this afternoon in St. Bernard Parish, Louisiana. That storm weakening, but expected to rake the coastline as it moves west towards Texas with rainfall. And severe storms could also trigger flooding in parts of North Carolina and Virginia today. This is ABC News.
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9: From its brick streets to its historic storefronts, downtown Marysville is being recognized for the stories it tells.
10: Downtown Marysville is now on the Register of Historic Kansas Places.
11: We have some new construction in our downtown, but it's been done very tastefully, and so even though it's modern, it complements the style of our historic buildings. So it's that look. The brick streets certainly add to that overall flair of what's going on.
9: The Southeast Community College Board will be asked to give initial approval to a new budget next month with a general fund that would increase by over 8%, its largest rise since 2016. The school has been building capacity through new programs and facilities in order to help provide for a skilled workforce. Full-time enrollment at the college increased about 12 to 13% this past year, and SCC President Dr. Paul Illich says the trend is for an additional increase this fall term. The proposed budget would include an overall compensation increase for college employees by 5.35%. Tuition and fees at SCC for the coming year would total $127 per semester hour, a 1.6% increase from the year before. One way to beat this summer's record heat is by enjoying a snow cone. For the last 2 years, that's been the mission of a teen from Wilbur who has crafted his own snow cone enterprise from the ground up. Here's some of my feature on Wilbur's Jace Miller.
12: A home base for his startup snow cone enterprise called Frozen Ice Paradise, which the now 13-year-old from Wilbur has hauled to ball games and events around southeast Nebraska for the last 2 years, with the goal of saving money for college and helping out the communities they're serving flavored ice to.
13: It's good to see him being able to do this. You know, a lot of kids these days just sit at home and they don't want to do anything, and you have to talk them into getting a job, but this is all his idea, and so seeing him be able to bring that to life was pretty exciting.
14: I don't want to keep doing it after I'm in college and stuff, for a couple more years at least, to save up the money and everything, sell this one of those big box ones, and then have more space in there, more people able to, like, help out at one time.
9: For more news, head to newschannelnebraska.com. With this KWBE news update, I'm Tim Hackett.
15: Good afternoon. This is Brenda Hippen with Farmers Co-op with the closing grain report for Wednesday, July 22nd. September corn closed up 9.25 at 462. December corn closed up 9.5 at 484.75. November beans up 16.25 at 1239. September Kansas City wheat up 30.5 at 763.5. 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

IMB Journey right before that. 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

0: 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I've got your weather and John Cougar Mellencamp coming up.
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2: Soybeans and corn are higher Wednesday. Cattle finished lower and hogs closed mixed. I'm John Perkins with a Brownfield Market Update. When it comes to short stature corn, it all started with Stein. For decades, they've been focused on unique hybrids that deliver top yields. Stein invented short stature corn, then they perfected it. Stein has yield. Soybeans were higher on fund and technical buying. Most forecasts have a return to hot temperatures in much of the region, potentially stressing the developing crop. The trade's also watching for any signs of new demand from China. August beans were up 13.5 at 12.33. September beans were 15.5 higher at 12.26. August bean meal was up 4.90 at 3.31.60. August soybean oil is 118 higher at 75.48. Corn was higher, watching development weather, and that likely return to hot, dry conditions in large parts of the Corn Belt. Ethanol production, exports, and stocks are above a week ago. September corn was up 9.25 at 4.62, and December was 9.5 higher at 4.84¾. Wheat, though, was in the lead, monitoring the Black Sea export slowdown along with U.S. and world weather issues. Early yield numbers from a major spring wheat crop tour are down on the year. September Chicago was up 27¾ at 7.05¾. September Kansas City was 30.5 higher at 7.63½. September Minneapolis wheat was up 24¾ at 7.29. Live and feeder cattle were down sharply, pressured by slower beef demand ahead of direct trade in Friday's USDA reports. August live was down 347 at 223.20. October was down 402 at 219.20. August feeder cattle with extra pressure from the gains in corn was down 837 at 341.17. September was 877 lower at 336.20. And hogs were mostly higher on spread trade and good packer demand. August was 5 lower at 101.45. October was 22 higher at 88.35. Megan Grebner has your full look at cash livestock after this.
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6: 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Bids were floated at $228 live in Kansas and $230 live and $365 dressed in Nebraska. Asking prices were at $375 dressed, but were passed, and the rest of cattle country was quiet. Box beef was sharply lower with light demand for moderate offerings. Choice up 341 at 363.50. Select was 366 higher at 350.57. Estimated cattle slaughter was 95,000 head. Cash hogs closed higher with a big negotiated run. Barrows and gilts at the National Daily Direct up 86 cents with a weighted average of 101.08. The Iowa Minnesota was $1.07 higher with a weighted average of 101.47, and the Western Corn Belt up 84 cents with a weighted average of 101.19. Pork values were lower, down $1.20 at 103.62. Ribs, hams, and bellies were all sharply lower, and estimated hog slaughter was 479,000 head. I'm Megan Grebner for Brownfield.
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0: 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Partly cloudy with scattered showers and thunderstorms this afternoon. High temp in the upper 70s. Mostly cloudy sky tonight with a chance of showers. Low around 63 degrees. Showers and thunderstorms tomorrow. High near 78. Tomorrow night, showers and thunderstorms continue. Low around 64. And mostly cloudy on Friday with showers likely and the possibility of a thunderstorm. High near 84 degrees.

0: Hey, make sure you head on out to the Gage County Fair on Friday. 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Not only is it fair night, but it's also KWBE night at the races. You'll have a chance to register to win prizes. Hot laps begin at 7, racing starts at 7:30. 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
1: ABC News, I'm Michelle Franzen. Escalating hostilities between the U.S. and Iran lead into maritime traffic blockades, oil and gas prices going up in the U.S. and European countries also feeling the squeeze. ABC's Patrick Reeval with more.
2: The Strait of Hormuz remains effectively closed right now as Iran continues to target ships there. Also, the alternative route in the Red Sea is also now under threat since the Iran's allies, the Houthis, declared a blockade on Saudi Arabian ports there. And so we have seen gas and oil prices continue to rise here in Europe now. Liquefied natural gas prices are reaching the point, reaching the levels that they were at during some of the worst points of the war before the ceasefire agreement.
1: Tropical storm Bertha making landfall in Louisiana today. That storm losing strength, but still packing a punch for possible flooding. And a state of emergency in West Virginia due to widespread flooding from yesterday's rains. This is ABC News.
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0: Two opportunities on Friday to play and win with our jackpot drop board. KWBE Sheer Quality Furniture in the Mechanical Room in Eustop on the east side of Beatrice. 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Then again at the Gage County Fair from 4 to 6. So come on out to Brown's and the Gage County Fair. 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
8: Mostly cloudy sky tonight with a chance of showers, low around 63 degrees. Showers and thunderstorms tomorrow, high near 78. Tomorrow night, showers and thunderstorms continue, low around 64. And mostly cloudy on Friday with showers likely and the possibility of a thunderstorm, high near 84 degrees.

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0: Roman with the B-52s on KWBE. We've got ABC News and local news coming up for you at the top of the hour. Then, of course, it's the traffic jam as we do every weekday afternoon after the 5 o'clock news here on KWBE. I've got more of your favorites coming up.
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1: ABC News, I'm Michelle Franzen. Residents along the Gulf Coast taking cover after Tropical Storm Bertha made landfall near St. Bernard Parish in Louisiana. ABC's Victor Oquendo is in New Orleans.
2: We are feeling the brunt of it right now. I'm sure you can hear it. The strongest wind and rain by far. We are right along Lake Pontchartrain. It is right across the street over there. Police keeping us on this side for the time being. But as you look at the lake, that surf, it is being kicked right up and over onto Lakeshore Drive. And as you look at the street itself, there is a little bit of storm surge and some coastal flooding. That is what we have been watching for all day here in this part of Louisiana.
1: President Trump attended the dignified transfer at Dover Air Base today in Delaware for the four U.S. service members killed in the Middle East this week. Hostilities between the U.S. and Iran intensifying for a second week. In California, it's day two of a preliminary hearing for David Burke, the singer known as David, accused of murdering a teen last year. He denies the allegations. This is ABC News.
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8: From its brick streets to its historic storefronts, downtown Marysville is being recognized for the stories it tells.
9: Downtown Marysville is now on the Register of Historic Kansas Places.
10: We have some new construction in our downtown, but it's been done very tastefully, and so even though it's modern, it complements the style of our historic buildings. So it's that look. The brick streets certainly add to that overall flair of what's going on.
8: The Southeast Community College Board will be asked to give initial approval to a new budget next month with a general fund that would increase by over 8%, its largest rise since 2016. The school has been building capacity through new programs and facilities in order to help provide for a skilled workforce. Full-time enrollment at the college increased about 12 to 13% this past year, and SCC President Dr. Paul Illich says the trend is for an additional increase this fall term. The proposed budget would include an overall compensation increase for college employees by 5.35%. Tuition and fees at SCC for the coming year would total $127 per semester hour, a 1.6% increase from the year before. One way to beat this summer's record heat is by enjoying a snow cone. For the last 2 years, that's been the mission of a teen from Wilbur who has crafted his own snow cone enterprise from the ground up. Here's some of my feature on Wilbur's Jace Miller.
11: A home base for his startup snow cone enterprise called Frozen Ice Paradise, which the now 13-year-old from Wilbur has hauled to ball games and events around southeast Nebraska for the last 2 years, with the goal of saving money for college and helping out the communities they're serving flavored ice to.
12: It's good to see him being able to do this. You know, a lot of kids these days just sit at home and they don't want to do anything, and you have to talk them into getting a job, but this is all his idea, and so seeing him be able to bring that to life was pretty exciting.
13: I don't want to keep doing it after I'm in college and stuff, for a couple more years at least, to save up the money and everything, sell this one, one of those big box ones, and then have more space in there, more people able to like help out at one time.
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It's the Rolling Stones on KWBE's Traffic Jam, and we have quite a variety for you this hour. Coming up, the Gin Blossoms, Poison, the Scorpions, the Beatles, John Fogerty, and also Aerosmith. But right now, here's Bon Jovi.

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Well, the Gage County Fair and Expo kicks off today, running through Sunday. 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

0: It's Doobie Brothers on KWBE. Well, this Friday night, join us at the Beatrice Speedway. 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
0: The traffic jam forecast for tonight calls for scattered showers possible, mostly cloudy, low getting down in the lower 60s. Showers and thunderstorms likely for your Thursday, high near 79, winds out of the southeast at around 10, gusts as high as 20 miles per hour. New rainfall amounts between a half and three quarters of an inch. Then for tomorrow night, showers and thunderstorms again. East-southeast winds at around 10, gusts as high as 15 miles per hour. New rainfall amounts between a half and three quarters of an inch, and then showers and storms likely to linger into Friday with a high near 84.

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1: Having a good time with Poison on KWBE's Traffic Jam. We'll be having a good time of this Friday for KWBE Night at the Races. And then after that, it's Friday Night Rocks beginning at 10 o'clock as we play your favorite hard rock and heavy metal bands from the 70s, 80s, and early 90s. And here's a preview from the Scorpions.

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0: Bob Seger and the Silver Bullet Band from the Beverly Hills Cop 2 movie, Shakedown, on KWBE's Traffic Jam. Well, this Friday, you'll have a chance to win with a KWBE jackpot drop, as we'll be at Brown Shoe Fit in Beatrice from 11 a.m. until 1, and then at the Gage County Fair and Expo from 4 until 6 p.m., as we are teaming up with Sheer Quality Furniture of Beatrice, the Mechanical Room, and the U-Stop on the east side of Beatrice, and giving away $1,000 in cash and prizes throughout the summer. So keep listening to find out other locations we'll be at with a prize drop board and get ready to win with the KWBE jackpot drop.
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1: ABC News, I'm Michelle Franzen. Tropical Storm Bertha making landfall in St. Bernard Parish, east of New Orleans in Louisiana. Governor Jeff Landry says it is a welcome break.
2: The storm is likely not to produce the type of rainfall or wind event that it could have.
1: The storm is losing some steam. Officials say residents, though, should remain vigilant and that the storm could troll the coastline with heavy rain, severe flooding, and damaging winds as it moves toward Texas in the coming days. In Delaware, President Trump and top military leaders gathered for the dignified transfer at Dover Air Base today for the four U.S. service members killed in the Middle East. Three of those service members have been identified. One has not yet been positively ID'd. Fast food chain Chick-fil-A says the recent cyber attack in June likely exposed personal information of its loyalty account holders. The data includes names, email, and phone information in the last four digits of some credit cards. The company says it took immediate security measures. This is ABC News. In California, the preliminary hearing continues for David Burke. The singer, known as David, is accused of murdering a teen last year. Prosecutors trying to establish a motive.
3: On the witness stand on day two of the hearing, David Burke's financial manager and a finance employee of the record company that signed Burke are testifying. Prosecutors are trying to establish that Burke had a huge financial motive to protect his career and that he killed 14-year-old Celeste Rivas to prevent her from exposing their sexual relationship and impacting that career. On Tuesday, prosecutors showed gruesome photos of the crime scene as they try to prove to the judge there's enough evidence to move to trial. Alex Stone, ABC News, Los Angeles.
1: Last month's heat wave in France led to a surge in deaths. The health ministry says 5,700 more people died than usual during the historic heat with record-shattering temperatures from June 17th to July 2nd. I'm Michelle Franzen, ABC News.
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10: 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They play the second game of their doubleheader tonight, with the first pitch set for 6:10. Final scores in the MLB, the Pirates defeated the Yankees 5-3, the Royals beat the Giants 5-4, Brewers over the Mets 4-3, the Nationals put up 8 runs to the Rockies 0, Diamondbacks put up 15 runs against the Athletics, who only put up 5, the Reds beat the Mariners 5-3, and the Cardinals beat the Angels 1-0. LeBron James still hasn't made his free agency decision, with reports narrowing his focus to the Cavaliers, Heat, and 76ers, but agent Rich Paul says there's no timetable for his decision. 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
11: Infield and outfield straight up. Plumlee comes set on Corks at 2-1. Fastball is drilled in the air. Deep left field. There it goes. See ya! First career home run for Jeter Worthley. Comes in a massive moment. It's 2-0 Big Red.
12: 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Clinton guides it to her setter. Gets it back. 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
13: Big block. Harper Murray. 25-21. Nebraska survives the second set.
14: Eight gets switched on. Deep left side. Weaver. 4:03 to shoot. Deep left side. One on the shot clock. Hargrove's 3-U. Betcha. A buzzer beating Central Valley 8-3 by Amaya Hargrove.
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15: And welcome in to Sports Nightly, full 2 hours headed your way. And I got a fun show coming up for you. You're going to hear from Natalie Potts. We've been talking about this, but what a huge get back for Nebraska women's basketball, Kyle, in this day and age when we talk about retaining your players. And, you know, even though she was hurt and hasn't really seen action in almost 2 years, she got hurt at the very beginning of the season back in 2024, but being able to get her back, and she's coming right along. So that's a big, big piece back for Nebraska women's basketball. So we'll hear from her. Also, I went out to practice today, and it was lively. I'm telling you, I was having to, like, scream because it was so loud. I mean, when I was having conversations, like, I was yelling, basically. And Jillian, who works with them over there, does so many great things. She was sitting next to me, and her watch got a warning of how loud it was in there. So it was very, very energetic. I think good things ahead. So we'll hear from Kennedy Williams as well here coming up. And also we'll play another one of the football conversations Kyle was able to have over the last week with Justin Evans, one of the best centers in the entire country coming back this season.
16: So. He had the best pro
15: PFF,
16: football.
15: Yeah.
16: Focus.
15: Which Searles doesn't love the PFFs, but still, that's still saying something.
16: Well, you know what? Maybe we don't like Searles. How about that?
15: I did not say that. I'm not agreeing with Kyle on that.
16: We kid. We love Searles.
15: Don't put me in that we.
16: Just don't come after PFF, you know? But it means something, right? And Dana Holgorsen has said that he is one of the best centers in the league, if not the country. It's part of why we're so high on this offensive line. I think there's a little gelling that needs to take place because it's three new faces that are most likely going to start in that room. But Justin Evans, remember, he made that position switch last year from guard to center, and it's not an easy position to play because you have to have a high football IQ to play that position. There's a lot of things that you have to point out in terms of protection for a line, and quarterback does some of that, but the center certainly is the captain of that group.
15: And he was the backup, played a lot in terms of just getting reps before that. And so he's been a guy they knew that he was the guy in waiting and just raved about his potential. And he's kind of a quieter guy, but I know that he's going to be going to Big Ten Media Days next week and will be a guy I know because I heard the conversation back in the spring when he was about to do his press conference. Coach Rule had kind of come up to him and, you know, you're one of our guys this year. And so when we chatted with him before he did the interview, just kind of embracing that role a little bit more. He's got the experience, and he's got experience around him. He's the one that's been in this program, and it's certainly a huge asset to have something like a guy like Justin Evans coming back to be able to anchor that offensive line. So we'll talk more about that here in coming up in hour number two. But we do have breaking news. So we've been trying to figure out these call picks. None of us really, I watched it, but I didn't pay attention. I forgot. We went so fast through the picks, and I only wrote down who I had, and I didn't know who you guys had, and then we didn't actually end up announcing the winner of the picks. We assumed it was you because you had, who did you have?
16: Cam Young.
15: You had Cam Young, who had the lead for a long time all day on Sunday, but ends up getting taken over. So he finished second. So we did the math. I finished last. Victor Hovland, nope, no go for me. That was a bad pick. But I had Xander Schauffele, Colin Morikawa, who both finished at 164,000. So I was last place. Camden was second to last. And then CSD had Scotty Scheffler, so he comes in third. But it was a tight battle between you and Emery, and we thought this was your time to win the picks. I mean, it was a lead up. We were doing the math, and Emery had you beat by $45,000 because he had both Sam Burns and Tommy Fleetwood. So that for a total winnings of over $2 million, and you had just under $2 million.
16: Well, look, the fix is in because only one person did the math here.
15: Oh, do it then.
16: And it's the one person who's anti-me in this whole studio, and that's you. So when I say the fix is in, not all of it's on the up and up, right? I'll accept the results here and move on, keep my head up. But the reality is I picked the guy who should have won the thing, and I picked the guy who finished the high. Of all the people we picked, the guy I picked finished the highest. So good job by me. I pat myself on the back. Job well done. I there's a lot of moral victories in this for me.
15: I mean, you finished second, so congratulations. You still did not get that win. He had the third overall guy, Sam Burns. So you had the second guy. He had the third guy, and there wasn't that
16: much
15: difference.
16: Silver's better than bronze.
15: He also had Tommy Fleetwood, who also finished tied for fourth. So his two,
16: he's the owner of Fleetwood's.
15: Top two finishers were better than your three because you had Rory and John Rahm, who together combined for just over $100,000. So that ended up, his two finishers ended up edging out your three.
16: Yeah, look.
15: So congratulations to Emery. That was his first time competing, the new intern, and he wins his very first pick segment.
16: There's an asterisk next to it, but congratulations, Emery. Good job on the ticker, but, you know, we all know who, I see Husker and Hanover saying Kyle is humble. Thank you. Thank you, Hanover. Because
15: Have you won anything? Since you've been here, have you won any picks segment?
16: I won trivia last week.
15: Okay. Scoreboard. Overall scoreboard.
16: I won picks once at one time.
15: Oh, 1 week, yeah. But you finished last.
16: Look, I'm a very, very humble guy. And sometimes you take the wins and you take the congratulations and you move on. It was a good week.
15: Is this a comeback season? I mean, we're not off to a good start here with this one, but we could still maybe, since it's still July, count this for your first year into this year, and maybe August can be your start.
16: Look, I consider this a good start. You know, the Cam Young pick, some people didn't think he had what it took to be up there on a Sunday in a championship, but I did. Because I did the research, I did the work, I talked to Cam Young, I talked to his family. They said he was ready to go, and
15: sure,
16: you know, I was able to pick him.
15: Like, of all the heck you give me about not wanting to do segments, you did not want to do the golf pick segment. So now you're trying to get some burn from it.
16: Sam Burns. we need to talk about who came in last.
15: That was me. I'll own it.
16: Your cousin was in the British Open. Was your cousin in the British Open?
15: He finished, what, tied for 14th or something like that. I don't know. I should have known. Should know, but.
16: Yeah, some family
15: he
16: member.
15: Did finish,
16: you don't even know.
15: In the top 40. Let's see here. I am.
16: Pearson
15: Tied Cootie. For 28th. Tied for 28th.
16: And you didn't even pick him.
15: I didn't. Maybe next
16: that
15: time.
16: That would have been better than all your three picks combined.
15: Actually, no. My other two made 164,000. He made 102,000.
16: That's peanuts.
15: So,
16: have you ever asked Pearson Cootie how much his net worth?
15: No, I have not. I've not spoken to Pearson Cootie.
16: You should text him because there's a lot of money in golf, I'm told.
15: Yes. So much that $45,000 is basically like losing by 2 points in overtime.
16: Unbelievable. 45,000, it's like almost like you actually won.
15: Yeah.
16: Yeah. That's the way I look at it.
15: So you can chalk it up for a moral victory.
16: Do you have we are the champions in the system over there, Emery? Play that.
15: Oh,
16: look, I'm gonna take the dub on this one.
15: All
16: because
15: right.
16: It was, I did good.
15: Well, on that note, we'll go ahead and get to a break. What?
16: Nothing.
15: What did you want to talk about here?
16: I don't know.
15: LeBron James.
16: LeBron James. You see this? Apparently, the Heat put out a YouTube, you're big on this, right? Scheduled YouTube stuff and all that. You know the biz, you and Cassidy.
15: Yes.
16: The Heat scheduled a LeBron James introductory press conference on YouTube, and fans found it.
15: Oh, boy.
16: So that's why a lot of the scuttlebutt, as the kids would say, is that LeBron is going to go to Miami. Apparently, some people are reporting he's made his decision. He's going to go back to South Beach.
15: What if every team did a pre-scheduled thing that just was the Heat was the only one that was
16: I don't think findable. Any other team did it. I still would be shocked if he doesn't go back to Cleveland. I would be shocked if he didn't go back to Cleveland. Miami makes a lot of sense, though, because you have star power in Giannis, and you have a decent core. I mean, the depth isn't all that great in Miami, but Pat Riley's still running the show. I think he's got to go to a place that can win a championship. I think Cleveland, I don't know.
15: He's got to?
16: Yeah, I mean, he's not gonna sit out the rest of his career into the sunset.
15: But I don't know if teams that are very, very, you know, highly favored to go win a title if they want that circus.
16: LeBron?
15: Yeah.
16: I'd pay for that circus. I mean, what's the circus? The circus is a century of winning games.
15: Yeah, but you don't know when he's healthy. There's a lot of hoopla that comes along with it. It could mess up a locker room that's already in a good rhythm. So
16: What's the alternative? Not having LeBron James? I'll take the alternative of having LeBron. I just don't think there's as much. The thing about LeBron is he's been about basketball his career.
15: There's a lot of stuff that comes along with it, especially if it's his last hurrah. There's going to be so much media and things that come along with having him in a locker room. It's not that it's a bad thing. It's just, I mean, not saying it's negative or negative press, but there's just so much that comes along with having LeBron James on your franchise.
16: I agree with that, but I still think he could. He is, while he's, how old is he now? 43 at this point? 41? I mean, he could still help a team win a championship. He could still sway the balance. You look at the team that won the chip this year. The Knicks, I mean, Jalen Brunson is a star. Is he necessarily a superstar? Who knows? But that was a true team that won a championship this year. The East isn't all that great. Like, he could go into a team into the East and put them over the top.
15: Here's my thing, though. He's LeBron, and he's going to come in, and it's going to be expected to be his locker room. But there are already locker rooms that are established with guys in locker rooms. Like, he would... That's where I just think it could mess up a flow for a team that's already a championship contender.
16: I don't see it that way. I look like in LA, I mean, I guess it was Luka's team at the end, but it was still kind of his team. But if he goes to Miami, he understands at this point that he's going to have to play with Giannis.
15: LA was LeBron's team.
16: No, I said that it still was still his team. But
15: yeah.
16: If he goes to Miami, it's just because of his name. Wherever he goes, it's going to be his team. But I don't necessarily think that that's going to have an effect. All these guys are about their legacies now. And the one way, if you're in Miami, to win a championship is if LeBron James joins that roster.
15: But I don't know if every team is, it makes us more capable of winning a championship with LeBron James. I don't know if every team is in that position.
16: Well, the teams that we're talking about, the teams that are significantly in the race for him, Miami, right. Philadelphia, and Cleveland, all those three teams, it would significantly push them forward to winning a championship if he was on their roster.
15: So when was the scheduled YouTube press conference?
16: I got to look at the screenshot.
15: Are we going to miss it? Is it during our show? Or is it going to take away from Sports Nightly?
16: Sometime this week, I think.
15: All right, well, let's go ahead and get to a break. Coming up next, we're going to hear from Natalie Potts as she makes her return to the court. 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
15: 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All right, it is time to hear from Natalie Potts. She's a Big Ten Freshman of the Year. Her first season playing with Nebraska women's basketball, suffered the injury at the very beginning of her sophomore season, has had a tough road getting back, but she is back. She's lost the brace and starting to feel back to the old self. So had a chance to catch up with her and talk about her journey to get back out on the court. How are you doing? Obviously, a lot of people know your story. We'll get into it. But how are you doing today and this summer? How's it going for you?
25: I'm doing well. I'm back. Just got cleared to do full activity. No restrictions. That's been great. Ditched the brace. So I'm just back to old Nat and knocking off the rust. It's been fun to be back.
15: Oh, that's great to hear.

0: And then we had an MRI the next morning, and it was just kind of crazy because that was one of my biggest fears, and I just didn't want that to happen. But I had to accept the fact that it happened and just kind of enter a new role and cheer on my teammates as best as I could.
1: Was it, because for somebody that's just all basketball, I mean, I tore my ACLs too, it's kind of a hard to be apart from it. How did you work through that part initially? Just not, I mean, you're around the team, but you're not on the court. Was that kind of a tough thing to work through in the beginning?
0: It definitely was. It's a lonely process, and only those that have gone through it really understand what it feels like. There are definitely days where I'd find myself at practice just kind of mute and just kind of sad that I wasn't out there, and I had to snap out of that and cheer on my teammates, and that definitely helped, just cheering on my teammates because they were cheering me on, and it may have looked a little bit different, but I was trying to bring as much energy as I could and not feel so sorry for myself.
1: Yeah. So you initially were planning to come back last season and just couldn't quite get there. Take us through that process and what the challenges were there for you and how tough that was.
0: Yeah, so the ACL recovery is not a linear process by any means. A lot of good, a lot of bad that happens, and things are just thrown at you along the way. It was, I think, a little bit before Thanksgiving, I had a testing, and it didn't really go as good as I wanted it to, and same for my PT. And he was like, this doesn't change anything, but we won't test again for another 4 to 6 weeks. I'm like, well, that does change a lot, actually. Mm-hmm. And so had some conversations with my parents, and I'm like, I just want a red shirt. And then I went and talked to the coaches about it, and they're like, maybe wait and just kind of see how things go. Maybe something will change. And we were getting better, but just not where I needed to be. And it was more my strength that was the problem. Getting that up to where it needed to be. And so then I had in the back of my mind, like, red shirt, but I was still attacking rehab the way I was if I was going to play. And I think it was January 29th, we finally announced that I wasn't going to be playing the season. And I'm very content with that decision. I was probably going to do more harm than good on the court if I was back then. So
1: when you talk about just the strength issue, what were some of the things that did you guys have to adjust? I mean, was that just, I'm sure every day you're like, am I there yet? Am I there yet? Mm-hmm. Like, just how did you guys work through that?
0: There's just a lot of pivoting that needs to be done in those moments. They'll change things that I'm doing in lift or in PT. Just a lot of moving parts, and they always have, like, weekly meetings as a staff with all the medical team and just kind of see where they need to take things. And I was doing, I call it the chair of death, but the bio decks up in the NAPL area like twice a week, and just trying to get the strength up to where it needed to be. And then it went back down to once, and then it was back to twice. So we were just moving all around the place, and we finally got it to where it needed to be after a long period of time.
1: I gotta imagine mentally too, it's like you're so focused on, can I even get my knee there, that it's like you're probably not even ready mentally to play the game of basketball yet either.
0: Yeah, that's definitely another piece that was kind of playing into my decision. My body may have been there, but mentally I wasn't. And at the end of the day, I think that side of things is more important. You have to be fully in it, and it can't be like your body's in, but your mind isn't. So just having all the pieces together was important.
1: Well, once you made that decision, I mean, really all throughout the year and even the year before, Amy, Coach Williams really bragged on you, Allison Widener, the support that you gave your teammates, the bench mob, of course, just a viral sensation. When you decide, okay, I can't be there on the court, I've got to find other ways, why was that important for you? I mean, you could have done it in a number of ways. Mm-hmm. I mean, how did you kind of come to the conclusion, okay, I'm going to try to support my team in this way?
0: Yeah, I mean, at the end of the day, like, they were going to support me and I was going to support them. And a few years ago, before I even got here, there was the bench mob. Mm-hmm. And then, obviously, I didn't really know about the bench mob because I was playing a bunch. But I took that on with Allison, and we were just kind of figuring out, oh, like, what can we add to the list of things to do? And we just kind of came up with new ones along the way. We'd get our scout guys in on it. But that just brought a lot of joy, I think, mm-hmm. to the whole team. And that's a big part of our culture here at Nebraska, is celebrating each other. And it's a standard. So
1: how cool was it just to see, I mean, the the buy-in, I know you didn't do it for viral moments or to get talked about on the broadcast. It was to support your team. But, I mean, how cool was it that there was so much kind of celebration around that?
0: Yeah, I'm glad that the Bench Mob was kind of getting the recognition that it deserved.

0: served. Like, you don't see that at a lot of other places, and I think that's what kind of makes us different here at Nebraska. I mean, there's truly no place like it, and if, like, we have so much fun doing that, like, that energy goes onto the court and just changes the whole ball game.
1: And you were seeing players when they come off, they're just like, okay, what's the next celebration? You know, it's just like, yeah. It was pretty cool to see. It wasn't just you and Allison and the you know, the people on the bench. I mean, it was players that were even playing that were getting involved. How important was that to just that? I mean, you talk about the culture, but I think that's a perfect example of it.
0: Yeah, it just, like, makes everyone want to keep doing it. And it was exciting for me. And, like, I hope that it continues now that me and Allison are back, like, people wanting to take that on. And, like, even during free throws, we would do something fun. So, I don't know. I just think that it's a big part of our game here.
1: How did you guys come up with the celebrations? What did y'all do?
0: I mean, they already had some of the basics, and then there was trending dances on TikTok that we would add, or there was a day that I went to an elementary school and did some community service, and this little boy had something for me. So then I took that onto the game because I think we had a game that night, and we did it. So just anybody that had an idea for us, we put it on the list.
1: How did you get so synchronized? Did you guys just say, hey, that's what we're doing tonight, or what?
0: Yeah, I mean, we had a routine. The first one was always the same. It was in your face. And then we'd kind of have first half celebrations, second half celebrations. And we'd always count down or something. So we were always on the same page.
1: That's awesome. How important was Allison Widener to you throughout the last year or two?
0: She's truly been an inspiration. And I don't think she really knows how much, like, her support has meant to me throughout this whole process. Obviously, she's had a little bit too much experience with this whole journey. And so just leaning on her, we'd lift every single day together. We'd have PT following each other. And so just having her there for any questions that I may have had or whatever, was truly a blessing. And just being there to cheer each other on, because, like I said, the process does get lonely, and having someone there by your side going through the same thing that's been through it before, it just makes the process a little bit easier.
1: I'm sure you'll continue to learn from this situation, but once you kind of got through it, what did you learn about yourself or throughout the process?
0: Yeah, I mean, I'm definitely not the same person that I was back in November of 24. I've said that before, but I learned to ask for help. Like, it is mentally draining, and so there were times where I just, like, didn't have the energy to do anything, and I call my mom every single day at least once, and she noticed I wasn't calling her. And so she called me one day, and I was trying to keep it together, and then I couldn't. And I was like, can you come up to Lincoln? So, because I just needed to get my life back in line. And then self-care, I got into that a lot, either like getting facials, massage, whatever it may have been, just kind of treating myself. And throughout the process, you have to learn to celebrate the little things, whether that's going down to one crutch, bending your knee, maybe 1 degree more, whatever, like get a coffee every single day. I don't know, just little things like that, just to fill my cup up each day.
1: That's great, and great advice for somebody else that might be going through it. So when you kind of start figuring out, okay, I'm going to get back on the court, what was that like, the kind of the first time that you're out there and, hey, I can kind of do some things?
0: I mean, remember there was one time I thought I was cleared to, like, shoot threes, whole process, but I shot one at practice one day, and I don't know, there was just this feeling that I had. I was super excited. But, like, when I was on the court, it just felt good again, and I felt like I was finally making more progress. And the thing is, like, people will think about it when they're on the court, like, oh, like, what happens if I do it again or whatever, but I never had that thought. The basketball court is, like, my escape, and it just clears my mind. And being back with the team, the first practice back, I made a layup or something, and they just went crazy. So that was awesome.
1: Let me ask you this, because, I mean, in this day and age, everybody has an option to, you know, go elsewhere. What made you believe throughout that process that this still was the spot for you?
0: I mean, I love this place. People will ask me, like, where would you go, like, if you transferred? I'm like, I'm not transferring. Like, it's not even a thought. And we just have great resources. The medical team here is amazing. And the girls here, the culture is just like no other. And the coaches have believed in me. I remember my GA, and I had a conversation one day, and she's like, the people that you need to go to, like if you're going on visits or whatever, is like the injured ones. It's like, how do the coaches treat them when they're not playing? And me and Allison, we would never get treated differently. We were just like everybody else, even though our role looked a little bit different.
1: That's amazing. You know, on that note, just again with the working with the staff and stuff, just how supportive were they throughout that and being able to be there for you?
0: Yeah, I mean, I would get a text pretty much every month on my surgery day, or just like 1 month post-op, 2 month, from the coaches celebrating that. Coach got me a little gift on my 1 month, which was nice, or a card of some sort. And then whenever I'd have testing up in NAPL, the whole coaching staff would be there to cheer me on. So they were there, and it means a whole lot to me. They probably don't realize how much it meant, just having their support there.
1: The culture piece of it is something, and I've been talking with the new freshmen and the transfers coming in, and they immediately point to that. And I think a lot of programs can say that, and they have a great culture, but there's just something different about the women's basketball team. When you're around it, you can feel it, you can see it. What do you credit that to? What do you attribute that to? That, I mean, and even without the staff telling you guys are like move as a group. It's just, it's pretty special.
0: I mean, I think that does go like to the girls that came before us, kind of setting up the culture and what it should look like, but also just like everyone buying into that. We always want to spend all day, every day together. We go to the pool a bunch after practice. Like, there might be teams that they just go to practice and go home and don't talk to each other until practice the next day, but we don't want to do that here. And we do sister dates to spend some one-on-one time with each other, and we get really excited about those. I have mine tomorrow. Me and Odessa are getting blowouts at Dry Bar. So just, like, little things like that just to keep us all together.
1: I love that. How do you guys come up with the ideas of what you want to do?
0: It really just kind of depends. Last year, the coaches had little prompts for us. And this year, we've definitely had some interesting ideas. We've had, like, the Smash Room, mini golf. There's a couple people that want to go skydiving.
1: Oh, nice.
0: So we'll see if that actually happens. But
1: are you one of those? Would you go skydiving?
0: No. Never? I had a fear of elevators, so I'm not sure I'd really go higher
1: really?
0: Than that. Yeah.
1: Elevators, heights, everything?
0: I'm not too scared of heights. It's just like, I don't really know.
1: Yeah.
0: I couldn't do them, but I faced that fear. I got stuck in an elevator twice in 1 week, so.
1: That's awful feeling.
0: Yeah.
1: Okay, so you get back on the court, and you kind of get to start doing things. You talk about your first time, but how was that process for you up until where you are today?
0: Yeah, the first couple months here, they've been rough, I will say. Very frustrating.
1: Why is that?
0: I have a hard time sometimes giving myself grace, and I'm just like missing layups left and right, turning the ball over, just doing things that are frustrating to me, and I'm always like scared of letting my teammates down, and we're kind of working on that this summer as a team. It's the fear of other people's opinions. We're trying to work on that. But just like letting my teammates down, I didn't want to do that. So I kind of get worked up about all that. But today was the first day that I actually felt like a basketball player again. And I'm just getting my confidence back.
1: What was it? What was that feeling today that was different?
0: Just like bringing some juice on the defensive side. And I think Coach always says it, that my defense is different, and it kind of gets the whole team going in my motor, and definitely working on the motor part again, kind of get that stamina back up. But I think just, again, the support of my teammates, and we all make mistakes, and it's not going to be perfect every single day, but just giving myself grace and working through those. Each day it gets better and better.
1: And I'm sure that it will continue to be something you work on and have to address, because I feel like people that are wired that way are wired that way. I feel like I'm that way too. But do you have advice? Or have you found anything that works for you in terms of like giving yourself grace?
0: We talk a lot about response here, and positive self-talk is a big piece of what we want to do here. And sometimes I might be talking to myself like positive things on the inside. I'm not looking like very positive on the outside. My body language might not be there, but I think just focusing on that response, and I think it was maybe our second or third week in the training, I had a terrible week. It was so bad. I had a breakdown at the end of the week, and that weekend my parents came up, and I was already scheduled, but it was great having them there and just kind of reset And I told myself, like, next week is going to be a great week. And then I had a quad problem that Monday, so I had to sit out of practice. But then I had a great week of practice, and that's just kind of continued. So just kind of shifting your mindset and buying into that.
1: How did it feel the first time you got to run up and down the court? I mean, I know it probably wasn't as, like you said, it was a work in progress, but just, was it just, Did it feel like a huge weight, a release?
0: Yeah, for the first 4 weeks, we did a couple, like, up and downs, but nothing continuous. And then I finally got cleared after this last break to do pickup with the team. So I got to do that for the first time on Monday, and that was awesome. I was dead, but it was awesome. Just getting to spend a little extra time on the court with the girls again, and the coaches aren't there. So it's just kind of a little bit of weight lifted off my shoulders, just kind of playing free.
1: That's awesome. Okay, so that being said, how do you like the group?
0: I love this group. We're all super close. Again, like I said, we want to spend all day, every day together. I'm very excited for what this team has in store.
1: What about on the court, too? What are you liking about the pieces that have been brought in and getting to kind of get back on the court with some of the players you've already played with?
0: Yeah, all the girls here want to win. The newbies have been great, very coachable group. And it's just been so fun watching the newbies each week just grow and shine in different ways and take on new roles, whether that's on the offensive side or defensive side. And it's all coming together quite nicely. And we've got a lot of big pieces. And I don't know, I'm just, again, very excited. We're coming together. And I don't know, I think we can be top 25 this year for sure.
1: That's good to hear. So when you talk about yourself and your goals, you had an incredible freshman year. What about on the court? How do you, because I'm sure a lot of it's just getting back to your normal self, but do you have, I mean, you don't have to share them with us, but do you set goals for yourself, or is it more so just, hey, I got to take it one day at a time?
0: Definitely one day at a time, and like I said, give myself grace. It's all going to come back to me at some point, but just taking it day by day, now that I can do a little bit more, since I've fully cleared, I'm going to start getting back in and doing my daily workouts and getting more shots up just to get that confidence back.
1: And then for the group, you know, outside of the things you're doing outside of the court, what are the steps that you guys continue to take? You know, you get a break in August, and then it'll be preseason will be here before you know it. So what are those steps that you guys need to continue to take as a team on the court?
0: Yeah, I mean, we just have to focus on the little things each and every day. Those matter. And just putting all the pieces together. But it's also stuff off the court that we do, like hanging out with each other, staying connected. We've been doing a lot of, like, mental training with the coaches and our sports psych. So just continuing to build things on and off the court and putting them together.
1: Husker Nation, what do they mean to you throughout the process? I mean, I told you there is the National Girls and Women in Sports Day. There is a little girl that was shadowing me, and I said, who's your favorite player? She said, Natalie Potts. And so it's like there's a lot of those people that I know. And like I said, we got so many texts and calls about you, people wanting to know what your progress was. I mean, how was that to kind of have the support of this fan base behind you?
0: Yeah, they've been truly amazing. They're like part of this place and makes it so special. I mean, I'd go to the grocery store, just really anywhere, and someone's like, oh, like, how's your knee doing? Like, always checking in. Went to a lot of baseball games this year, and people would come up to me as I'm sitting in the grass for a picture or whatever, just checking in. That truly means a lot. They care about us athletes here, and they go out of their way to show it.
1: That's cool. So you're obviously doing all the student athlete stuff, but you are going to get a cool vacation. You're going to the Virgin Islands soon.
0: Sure am.
1: You a beach girly?
0: I love the beach. I went to London to visit my brother in May. So just this is part of my self-care, just getting away and doing something different while I can.
1: Do you have certain things you like to do when you're on vacation?
0: Just relax.
1: Yeah.
0: Soak up the sun, get tan, and I'm going with my best friends for the first time. So that'll be fun, just to spend some quality time with them.
1: Awesome. Well, great chatting with you. Obviously great to hear that you're back and doing well. And I know Husker Nation's super excited also to see you back out on the court. So thank you so much for your time.
0: Yeah, thanks for having me.
2: Yeah, and that is Natalie Potts of Nebraska Women's Basketball. Great to hear that she is trending in a very positive direction, and getting her back on the court will be huge for this basketball program. That was a Husker Women's Wednesday powered by Emeritus. Emeritus is proud to power Husker Women's Wednesday and all of Husker Women's sports. We're back with more coming up after this.
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14: Nightly. You have that
2: Nightly
14: beat still, Emery?
2: Kyle Crooks, I'm Jessica Cootie, and Kyle's got some issues with the goings-on with the Little League World Series of softball.
14: Yeah, so the I guess they're... This is they're battling for the Mid-Atlantic
2: Your home state of New Jersey is battling New York.
14: So Toms River, which is down south, they actually won a boys' Little League World Series way back when. Toms River, the girls are playing now against Massapequa, New York. We got all sorts of fundamental issues here, but New Jersey.
2: But your team is winning, though.
14: Yes, you know, look, it's there's some mistakes, there's some mental errors that have taken place in this game. But we're in a crucial spot here. Top of the third, second and third, two strikes on the batter, but
2: two outs.
14: It's an elimination game. I mean, this is when you put it all on the line here.
2: Tom's River, you said, was by the shore. And when Natalie was talking about going to the Virgin Islands, you talked about how going to the shore of New Jersey is similar.
14: Yeah, just going to New Jersey is similar, you know? I would enjoy to go to the Virgin Islands. What's that like?
2: I don't know.
14: The water must be much clearer than it is in New Jersey.
2: Really?
14: Yeah.
2: Is it not clear in New Jersey?
14: Not quite. Every once in a while, you get a diaper floating in there. But it.
2: Are there any sharks?
14: Yeah. Yeah, there's. If you read through, I think Manasquan, it's not New Jersey, but I think Manasquan had shark attacks way back when. There's some. You see dolphins a lot here and there, and they'll swim through. But you get all of them. But you get the jellyfish, get the crabs that are in there.
2: So just like the Virgin Islands.
14: It's exactly like the Virgin. But the good thing is you get decent waves in New Jersey. I don't think you get good waves.
2: Did you surf?
14: No, I body surf. I don't surf surf. I used to, what's it called? You know, the boogie board? I would boogie board. I would wakeboard every once in a while. Wasn't very good at it.
2: Wakeboard is the lake behind a boat.
14: No, you could not wakeboard, skimboard.
2: Oh, yeah.
14: I used to skimboard. Wasn't very good.
2: Hy-Vee, there's a helpful smile in every aisle. 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
2: 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Final segment here of hour number one of Sports Nightly. So Natalie Potts said she had a fear of elevators.
14: Okay.
2: Did you know what that official term is, according to Shane on the chat?
14: Well, I saw it. I don't remember what he said, but I would assume it has something to do with claustrophobia, which is fear of tight spaces.
2: I think it's a sensimophobia. But
14: Shane's a doctor, so he knows.
2: Yeah. So fear of elevators there. After Penn State, I almost had a fear of elevators when Ben McLaughlin and I got stuck on the elevator.
14: What a nightmare that was.
2: That was not a great day.
14: We talked about that the other day.
2: By
14: the way, the poll.
2: I was about to get there. The Sharpies, which we haven't talked about since Monday, been a runaway for Kent and the A-hole.
14: But we're not even in second place.
2: And the horse sounds are in second.
14: I think the problem is...
2: CSD's fired up about it.
14: The problem is that there's so much missed context in our clip. you need context.
2: Yeah,
14: for those
2: if you just
14: clips.
2: Hear
14: that makes it,
2: it
14: funny.
2: If you hear it, yeah, it's more so.
14: Which we're not able to give because most of it happened during a commercial break.
2: Yeah,
14: we don't record that stuff. So we were destined
2: to lose.
14: And it
2: also wasn't a funny moment.
14: No.
2: In the moment, it is more so afterwards.
14: So what exactly happened is what I thought was going to happen. Is Kent was going to run? Kent's going to win every single
2: Sharpie this year.
14: We got to actually come up with a physical.
2: Like trophy.
14: Award. Hand him trophies when he comes
2: Does
14: back
2: it,
14: for basketball
2: it be,
14: season.
2: Rotating trophies?
14: Well, we got to do how many categories do we have?
2: Four,
14: so four different trophies.
2: Mm-hmm.
14: And then, yeah, you got to give them back the next year if you lose.
2: Hey, just keep putting new nameplates on them.
14: That's right.
2: You want to put that on the expense note and just submit it for Jason?
14: Yeah, Jason, sure.
2: Just
14: Jason
2: will look at it. Four crystal trophies.
14: By the way, the shark attacks. Did some research.
2: Oh.
14: There were shark attacks on the Jersey Shore back in 1916. That was the foundation of the movie Jaws in Beach Haven, Mattawan, New Jersey. In July of that year, they had how many?
2: That's why they created Jaws was based on this?
14: It was loosely based off of the shark
2: attacks.
14: I didn't
2: know Jaws was a true story.
14: In 1916. I don't know how many attacks, but it was over a 12-day period. And there's still shark attacks. So, you know, if anybody's driving to an ocean somewhere and listening to the show, I apologize because we've put these bad thoughts in your head.
2: I feel like once you watch like one thing on TikTok, then you keep seeing it. So I somehow managed to watch a shark attack, and then now I seem to get like...
14: When's Shark Week?
2: I don't watch that. I don't watch that, but it's like now I see like killer whale stuff. I see like ocean predator stuff in my TikTok. So
14: think of how much of the ocean we have no idea exists. And I'm talking scientists have no idea exists. That's how vast and dark and scary the ocean is.
2: Gosh, it's July. It's July with no sports.
14: Coming up next, Anthony Calandria. We break down his season next year. No.
2: Did get a text on the text line from Mike. If you knew the former mayor of Bernard Township in New Jersey, Albert Licata, he was the mayor from 2000 to 2006.
14: He was a close personal friend of mine.
2: Was he?
14: Yeah.
2: You did know?
14: The entire Licata family. I do know that town, though. I had a friend from that town. Very, very nice town. Central New Jersey, I believe.
2: Oh, nice. All right. Well, coming up next, we're going to talk a little bit more women's basketball and softball. Kennedy Williams, who was part of the Women's College World Series team, we'll hear from her. I had a chance to chat with her after practice today. Also, Justin Evans. Kyle had a chance to chat with him last week. The top-rated center returning in college football, according to PFF. So that's coming up next here on Sports Nightly. Keep it here.
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0: News. I'm Mike Dubusky. Tropical storm Bertha is weakening as it moves west across Louisiana after it made landfall earlier this afternoon. Governor Jeff Landry says the storm isn't the worst they've seen, but it still should be taken seriously.
1: It doesn't take a major hurricane to do major damage in communities in Louisiana. So today's forecast is encouraging, but it doesn't mean that we should be complacent.
0: President Trump was at Dover Air Force Base to attend the dignified transfer of those four U.S. service members killed in the Middle East last week.
2: Oh, it's very tough to watch, to be honest with you. Very tough. I think it's the toughest thing I do. If anything I do, I do all this stuff, but I think it's the toughest thing I do.
0: Trump also used the event to defend the war in Iran, claiming that all of the fallen soldiers had echoed his war claims. Right now, the U.S. military is launching its 12th straight night of attacks on Iranian targets. This is ABC News. A beloved bald eagle from Big Bear, California, is in the fight of her life. ABC's Alex Stone has the story.
3: A bald eagle named Jackie became an online sensation, along with her partner Shadow, as a live webcam has for years caught their nest activities, laying eggs and raising their baby bald eagles. But Jackie disappeared from the nest recently, leaving Shadow with their newest babies. She was found struggling in some water. Experts say she had been in a fight with other eagles. Jackie is at a rescue center now where her condition is said to be critical. The center says she has anemia and inflammation impacting her kidneys. Alex Stone, ABC News, Los Angeles.
0: And an unusual public science project in Warsaw, Poland. Volunteers armed with chisels and brushes are working in the city's science center to chip away at a rock encasing the bones of a massive prehistoric amphibian. Mike Dubusky, ABC News.
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7: 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The Red Sox have won 15 straight games, beating Baltimore Orioles earlier 6-3 today to tie the longest winning streak in franchise history. Currently, they are losing to them 4-0, but the record stands for 80 years. Some final scores in the MLB today. The Pirates defeated the Yankees 5-3. The Royals beat the Giants 5-4. The Brewers beat the Mets 4-3. Nationals won 8-0 over the Rockies. The Diamondbacks put up 15 runs over the Athletics. And the Reds beat the Mariners 5-3. The Cardinals with a close 1-0 victory over the Angels. LeBron James still hasn't made his free agency decision, with